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Well, tomorrow morning, Klein Alley Show, we're going to unveil K-Rock's Road Trip USA, the next destination. I got to tell you, I don't even know what it is yet, but we're both going to find out tomorrow. It is K-Rock Q.

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Your next chance to win tickets to Slave to Nothing's Rock to Freedom benefit concert with The Offspring is coming up at 6. I'm Megan Holiday. I'm getting out of here. Postmaster Johnny is rolling through next. I love you so much. Enjoy every second of the rest of your weekend.

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Hot damn. What's up? It's Postmaster Johnny of the world famous K-Rock. Yeah, I'm still really sunburnt and super dehydrated still. But you know what? It was worth it because I spent all day yesterday at Brookside at the Rose Bowl for Just Like Heaven Fest. And let me tell you, it was so worth it. I mean, the Strokes, LCD sound system. Come on. Check it all out on our Instagram at KROQ.

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And that sounds like a vibe and a half as well. 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It's only 2026, and it's Postmaster Johnny on the world-famous KROQ.

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Brand spanking new K-Rock music from Violet Grohl, daughter of Dave Grohl, who just played the Hollywood Bowl last night. And I highly recommend you go check out that video on our Instagram at KROQ. 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

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But don't trip, my boy Miles the DJ is coming in with a fresh new episode of Locals Only, and he's brought a guest with him, Paris Jackson. 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
5: Hey, what's going on? 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Her first record back in 2020 was Wilted. Since then, she's been on the road with many K-Rock artists like Queens of the Stone Age, Incubus, Manchester Orchestra, Silver Sun Pickups. 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
6: Hello.
5: Welcome.
6: Thank you.
5: Listening to the new record, It feels like such a jump in evolution in sound from my ears, right? Is this like more in the vein of the record you've sort of always wanted to make?
6: I think so. I think there's this, you know, inner angsty teen that never really went away. And this is kind of the, I made this record for her and I wanted to make something that she thought would be cool.
5: Yeah.
6: And I don't know that it's a sound that I'll be married to. I don't know that it's, because I am a folk artist at heart. I'm always going to do the singer-songwriter thing. And I do want to just explore all different kinds of different forms of production. But this was very much something where I'm like, once I realized I could scream and I realized I could actually sing with my chest register, I was like, oh, let's do something more abrasive.

0: of let's do something that doesn't sound pretty.
1: Music, obviously, in your DNA growing up. Was there anything that you discovered early on, maybe some, you know, K-rock kind of records that helped sort of shape what this album would eventually turn into?
0: Yeah, I think there's a good amount that I discovered from literally listening to this station on my way to school in the mornings. Oh, or wow. On my way back after school. And yeah, I mean, a lot of the bands that kind of influenced this record as far as production and sonics go would be like Marcy Playground, which unfortunately the songs that I love the most by them are not ones that are ever played on the radio.
1: Sure.
0: But you know, Nirvana, Pixies, Smashing Pumpkins.
1: Yeah.
0: Bright Eyes is also probably, I don't know if you guys play Bright Eyes on the station, but they're a huge influence of mine.
1: Definitely. Yeah. We've dabbled in some Bright Eyes in our time. One of my favorite artists ever, Connor Oberst from Omaha. In fact, just played two shows at the Hollywood Bowl. No, one show at the Hollywood Bowl, but two albums the same night.
0: Digital Ash.
1: Not sure if you caught that or not.
0: So I went to the New York show and the Red Rocks show for that group of shows. And the reason I couldn't come to the Hollywood Bowl one was because I was playing Bottle Rock Festival on the same day. I thought about actually taking a flight so that I could make it. But then the dudes in Chevy Metal asked me to do a show with them. So I was like, yeah, okay.
1: If Wilted was a snapshot of who you were in 2020 and in 2026, Happiest Day of My Life is a snapshot of who you are now. As you look at those people, they're all you, but you know, is there a difference? Like, what's the biggest difference between who you were then and who you are now?
0: Pretty much no expectations. Like I try and, you know, put in the work, stay out of the results. I have a completely different mentality putting this record out than I did with the last one. There's kind of like this detachment, and not in like a separation or removal, but just a holding on loosely kind of an energy.
1: Yeah.
0: And I'm very much, I've already started writing the next album. I'm like 5 or 6 songs into the next record, and I'm ready to start recording some of them. So it's like, let's just keep going.
1: Do you have an idea of what sonically that may sound like? Again, you're, you know, folk artist at heart.
0: Yeah.
1: You love so many different types of music. Do you see it being a extension of this record? Like, top of your head, what are you thinking?
0: Elliot Smith, I think is the path for this next one.
1: Yeah. Mm-hmm. Some Elliot Smith, maybe some more Bright Eyes influence on that.
0: That's, throwing some D minors, you know?
1: Right, right. But before we get there, let's take in the new album, the sophomore record.
0: Let's scream, let's go loud, let's have fun, let's jump up and down.
1: Love the record. Stitched On and On is a song on Happiest Day of My Life, which is what we're going to hear on K-Rock Locals Only. It kind of has like sort of a spacey, like almost dream pop sense to it, but upbeat. There's some like crunchy 90s Matador Records vibes to it.
0: Love a crunch.
1: Talk about that song. I love that record.
0: Yeah, that song was one that it was kind of, I hadn't had contact with that person in like 6 years, and they kind of like resurfaced, and it was a very short interaction, and it was this realization of like, I had gone through so much healing and I had done so much work in my sobriety, and this person was exactly the same. And it was kind of just, writing about that experience.
1: Happiest Day of My Life, the new album by Paris Jackson. Thank you so much for stopping by K-Rock Locals Only.
0: Thank you so much. Do you feel-

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Miles the DJ here. 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

Landon Barker on K-Rock Locals Only, If I Ever Talk to God. Miles the DJ here. Got your chance at tickets to see Dogstar. 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
3: All right, hell yeah. Welcome to your weekend. It's Friday here at KROQ and everywhere else. Except Japan, where we're heading. It's already Saturday there. That's right. That's how it works. We are Klein Alley Show. This is K-Rock. A lot of people asking us if we're really doing the show from Japan. We don't know, but we're pretty sure that we had a verbal contract with Richard Pink, who said that we will go out there for the big unveiling of the Ham Dogger in Japan.
4: Well, we're manifesting. If we keep talking about it, it will happen. It is done. We're putting it out in the universe so that we can go to Tokyo.
3: It's funny because I can only imagine if it actually does end up happening, I'm going to be so devastated when they're like, here's the plans. We're like, God, are you serious? We have to do this now? There's a lot of things we do on the show. We talk about how we really want to do them. And then when it finally comes time to doing them, we're like, oh, why?
4: Such am I? 13-hour flight? 15-hour?
3: Well, I don't know. I'm not looking forward to any of it. So I'm going to manifest the other direction. Let's see who's more powerful at the manifestation.
4: Just go to Cabo, huh?
3: Oh,
4: or
3: man.
4: Or is there a Pink's in Cabo?
3: Open a Pink's somewhere convenient to us, please.
4: I actually would be really upset if we did end up going. Because I've always wanted to go to Japan, and it would be so cruel that I have to go when I can't have sushi.
3: Oh, that'd be so hilarious.
5: Oh, man.
3: That's why we should do it. Allie, a pregnant woman goes to Japan and can't eat sushi.
4: I mean, it's all the best sushi in the whole world, and I can't eat it.
3: It'd be funny if we went, all we could eat was Pink's. We made a deal. We're only eating
4: Pink's. I can't
3: Pink's.
4: Eat hot dogs either.
3: Oh, man.
4: What? I can't eat any of it.
3: You can only eat half of the ham dogger. That's tough for you. Well, anyway, we got a decent show to get into today. If you call, we hope to get you on the air. We hope to give you tickets, although we may not get your names right, and this became a huge sticking point in yesterday's post-show meeting. But apparently, once again, as I thought, Allie, people seem to enjoy when names get butchered on the airwaves of K-Rock.
6: Hey, I just got done listening to the repeat of today's episode, and, man, I love it when they give you guys the wrong name, when Johnny and Vanessa just give you guys the wrong name, the whole Sao Will thing, that was hysterical, man. But I always crack up when I hear those stuff because you and Allie are on the phone, like, saying the name wrong and just looking back there at them like, what the f***, you guys gave us the wrong name, and these two dudes are back there like little kids pointing at each other like, no, it wasn't him, it was me, it was, you know, they rarely take accountability when they do that, but... Man, that's one of the things that you guys should do, end-of-the-year bloopers of them giving you guys wrong names, because that part makes the show hysterical. All right,
3: we don't have to wait for the end of the year for that, sir. That'll probably happen later today during the live show, so
4: well,
3: get ready for that.
4: We have done a name butcher montage many times,
3: yeah.
4: Because it's not just them in the back. It's also sometimes it is Klein mispronouncing
3: rarely.
4: A very clear name.
3: Rarely.
4: So there's a number of reasons why, but there is definitely some kind of a folder being created for this.
3: Once again, the amount of times and different ways that Tanya has been spelled for me over the years is crazy, because that is one of those names. I get a Tania. I got a Tanana. And by the way, I know Tanya how to spell it, but someone back there, we got to do like, I think we need to go back to remedial reading and spelling the whole show or something.
4: Well, I've seen it spelled on the call screener, T-A-N-I-A, and you're like, Tania?
3: Yeah.
4: And I'm like, this is how you spell Tanya.
3: Tanya is with a Y. Tanya is with a Y, Allie. T-O-N-Y-A. Tanya.
5: My old classmate used to be T-A-N-Y-A.
3: Yeah, that's right, because that's how you spell it. So I think Vanessa's the one who's giving me the Tania names a lot. And I've never been right. We've had zero
7: Sometimes, if it's in their color ID, I can't get it wrong because it's part of their color ID.
3: In the
4: so
3: history
4: just the way it comes
3: of this
4: in.
3: Show, we've received calls from zero people birth named Tania. None of them. But I've probably said hello to Tania 1,000 times on the show. I can't figure it
4: out. And one day a Tania will call,
3: so
4: and you will call her Tanya.
5: Oh, please name your baby Tania.
3: If your name is Tania, please call the show today so I can butcher your name or get it right for a change. We have the finals of the Dumb Off coming up later this morning. And more importantly, $500 of Allie's cash, which could be yours. If you're listening now or just waking up, get ready for some Allie Knows the News. $500 Friday is finally here.
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3: Festival happening here tomorrow at Brookside the Rose Bowl. It's called Just Like Heaven. Strokes will be there. Also, there's a ton of bands. I'm not going to go over the whole list. Chromeo and LCD Sound System. And the complete lineup is posted. More importantly, we have your tickets. Last chance to win those tickets later this morning from us. So if you're looking for something to do tomorrow, we will make that happen for you. If you're interested in coming to our Endless Summer Kegger, that's a totally different thing that's happening on September 3rd as we say goodbye summer. But also, summer will continue with Slightly Stupid, Us and You, and a bunch of other things. And people are starting to get desperate, even though it's not happening for a few weeks.
8: Good morning, Sweet Divots, everyone. Hey, I'm just catching up on the podcast, and, you know, you guys still have spots to give away for the, you know, the hangout and everything. And you guys are talking about, you know, like, oh, what can we do to, you know, have people win tickets? You don't have to use it for this, but even, like, just future events in general or contests. True fans should be able to memorize your guys' intro. My boyfriend, every time we listen to the podcast, that's the very first thing we do is we mouth the words to it.
4: Whoa.
8: I think you guys should give a spot to anybody that can successfully recreate the intro.
3: Interesting.
8: I don't know. Just an idea. Love you guys.
3: She's saying love you too. She's saying priority for anyone who's a true fan and knows the show so well that they know every single word in the intro to the show.
4: That is interesting, and it's crazy that you would waste your time on that.
3: Yeah, but I guess you hear it enough.
4: You should be rewarded.
3: But instead, we're going to make it easy for everyone today, because at any point during the show, and this will happen at least four times this morning, you will hear a good old-fashioned kegger chug chant. It'll sound like this. We'll be yelling to Vanessa as she does her first ever keg stand at the Endless Summer Kegger. So if you would like to win your way in today and you are not looking forward to playing a game or anything like that, you just have to listen for the show. And when you hear the random chug chant that could happen during a song or during something we're saying, or if we drown out one of Allie's boring stories, just remember to call immediately when you hear this. So we can get you to the Endless Summer Kegger happening Newport Beach on September 3rd with Slightly Stupid and us, okay? That'll be happening throughout the morning multiple times, so be ready to listen and call. Right now, though, if you know a thing or two about the news and want to take Allie's money, nothing would put her in a worse mood this morning. I mean, you got the dumb off to look forward to.
4: That's already going to put me in a bad
3: Someone's
4: mood.
3: Someone's going to wear the sash of stupidity for an entire year, which is not a fun, terrible way to spend your next year. But to lose $500 on top of that, oh.
4: That's rough. And then if I do lose, Klein will buy Vanessa and Johnny breakfast.
3: Right. So keep in mind, it's a lot on the line.
4: There,
3: right,
4: everyone's
3: now
4: rooting against me.
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3: Congratulations. Already a big $500 winner this morning. We're just getting started. If you want tickets to Just Like Heaven or would like to join us at the Endless Summer Kegger, you'll have those chances throughout the morning today. And all you got to do is keep listening and, you know, keep the show on. You can listen on the app, listen on the go, whatever, or on the radio, like the good Lord intended. A lot of people you know, have a lot of thoughts about the way we do Allie Knows the News here, and this whole, I was trying to get better contestants, so I tried to challenge Johnny and Vanessa to find better people to call and play, and I said if they're able to find someone that I can actually beat Allie, I will buy them breakfast. This guy's got a theory about that as well.
9: Fine. I'm on your side here. I'm trying to help you out. I feel like you need to tell the chicken coop that if they can't bet the contestants for Allie Knows the News good enough, then they owe you guys breakfast, including Jake.
3: So this guy's theory is that if...
4: I couldn't hear him at the end there, including somebody, but we'll never know.
3: We'll never know who gets breakfast.
10: Yeah,
3: I don't think so. His phone broke up. We got some beans in here. You can take them. But the point is, he's saying that maybe that's the bet, right? If they get good contestants that beat you, I buy them breakfast. If they get bad contestants that crumble under the pressure, they buy us breakfast.
4: God, they're going to go broke.
3: I know. But today, it's a breakfast day. So happy Friday. Let's order some breakfast. And last time, though, it got out of control because no one could agree. And next thing I knew, there was like four different places bringing food here.
4: Vanessa wanted a bagel sandwich type thing.
3: Yeah,
4: and Johnny wanted a smoothie. And then Jake was randomly saying he wanted corn dogs.
3: Yeah.
10: That sounds good.
3: Yeah, so we're not doing that again. Just pick a normal breakfast place.
4: Nothing like a 7:30 corn dog.
3: Yeah.
10: Oh, man, so good.
3: Weirdest collection of people ever. It's like, I thought this was Allie's like pregnancy craving wish list. And
4: I would eat all those things.
3: She's like,
4: by
3: no,
4: the way.
3: No. That's Jake wants a corn dog. We can't find anyone to bring one here.
10: Too.
3: We're not doing corn dogs. I'm sorry. And Johnny, I don't know where all of a sudden you got this bougie appetite where you'll only order from Erewhon or wherever the hell you get.
5: It's not Erewhon, it's Earth Bar.
3: Whatever,
5: it's right,
3: dude.
5: Across the street.
3: We're not. Just a regular good old fashioned. Just find a normal goddamn breakfast like Vanessa gets.
5: A like
3: bagel.
5: A breakfast smoothie?
3: Like a breakfast sandwich.
4: So what, you want us to order from like IHOP or something?
3: Great.
5: Einstein's Bagels down the street?
3: Sure, great. Last time, I think the thing cost me more than Allie lost. I think Allie lost $100. I think I paid out $107 to get all this food here.
4: Because the smoothies are like 20 bucks.
3: Yeah. And we're not doing that again. I'm sorry.
5: All right.
3: Rules.
10: Corn dogs are cheap.
4: Those aren't the rules.
3: You know what? Jake's right. We're just getting corn dogs from now on.
5: Damn it.
10: That's it.
3: Everyone's getting corn dogs.
4: Corn dog Fridays.
3: I'm kind of bummed out. I don't know. Allie, do you think you say I'm not emotional of a person? I don't have a heart and stuff. I mean, you say I have a heart. I'm a good person, but I lack emotion.
4: You're not emotional for certain things. Yes, but you are a pussy.
3: A couple people tipped me off. Thank you for saying that. A couple people tipped me off yesterday to a bar that has been in Southern California for almost 30 years and a place that I've had a lot of fond memories at, including the place I met my wife at. Chuck E.
4: Wasn't
3: Cheese.
11: Wasn't that a preschool?
10: That was a playground.
3: It was a bar called...
4: Gymboree.
3: It's the juice bar at my gym. And you're all wrong.
4: I gave her her first apple juice.
3: There's a bar on La Cienega that's been there for a long ass time called the Belmont. And apparently it is now doing, unfortunately, what a lot of places are doing, which is shutting down. And I don't know. They didn't explain the reason. I'm sure it's because rents got expensive or business hasn't been good, I guess. It had been around forever. It was one of the first places, just because it was near where I first lived when I moved here, that it was my go-to. If nothing else panned out, if there was no, that was always a place that go. The amount of football I watched in that place on Sundays and the amount of times I had been rejected by women there. But many fond memories at a bar that I also had not been to in a long time.
4: Except well, then that's probably why.
3: Except I did. Well, I live on the other side of the hill, so the odds of me going over the canyon for a drink is just rare. But I did go back there, and I feel like it was the final nail in the coffin. This past year, this past July, was a significant. It was like the anniversary of, I think, 20 years since I met my wife at that bar.
4: Whoa. That's a long time.
3: Met her in 2006 in July at that bar. And we went back there and had a drink. And the bartender there, coincidentally, and this is going to be a real throwback to anyone who's been listening to the show, but the bartender there apparently was the husband of the woman that won the rap contest and came on stage with Limp Bizkit and us.
4: Oh, I thought you were going to say it was the same bartender from 20 years ago.
3: No, that guy's long dead.
4: Oh, okay.
3: And he was like, hey, I know you. And I was like, oh, yeah, fan of the show? He goes, no. But you gave my wife an opportunity to go on stage and rap with Limp Bizkit.
4: Wow, that's amazing.
3: Like, that's crazy.
4: Did he give you a free drink?
3: I think he did. I think he did comp our drinks, yeah. Which
4: and that was
3: nice.
4: The nail in the coffin.
3: And I said, those final two drinks is what made them not be able to pay rent. But I found myself getting strangely emotional. And I know that everyone's got a place that maybe is like, was their go-to, is their go-to. And even if you haven't been there in years, it's something nice to know it's open. Nice to know you could go back to it if you wanted to.
4: You know, I don't want to distract you with math, but 20 years ago, I don't think your wife would have been old enough to drink.
3: Yeah, that's right.
4: That so is. You met her in a bar.
3: My math is wrong. It was probably 17 years ago or something. But and to be completely honest, I met her 2 days after her 21st birthday.
4: Oh, okay.
3: So the answer is she was.
4: Waiting. For you. That's a classic thing to do.
3: I just was sitting there with a stopwatch going, and go. We're
4: she's
3: on.
4: At the Belmont. Go.
3: That's
4: tragic, though, when a place that you have an emotional connection with has, you know, closed down. There are a few places like that for us that we used to frequent, and then you get those, like, you know, little pop-ups that say this place is closing after, you know, 50, 70 years, and you feel like a little part of you dies.
3: When I left L.A. for a period, when we moved up to San Francisco to start that show, I had my leaving L.A. party at the Belmont as well. Oh. So, like, I had, that was like, as I said, if I needed to do anything, that was the place. And a lot of people, I was just reading some of the many comments, and it was a lot of people's like, oh, I remember first moving to L.A., this was the first, because it was one of those places there was no, it wasn't like you needed to know someone to get in. You didn't have to have nine names to drop at the door. They didn't try to convince you, oh, you got to buy six bottles. It was just a place you could just go and hang out. And it's sad because it's a common story.
4: But
3: we've
4: also
3: all had a place that we were like, and we're part of the problem because you go, oh, I used to go there all the time. And you go, yeah, well, that's the issue. It's like people that tell us.
4: They're like, then where the hell were you?
3: You work at K-Rock? I used to listen to that every day. I go, well, where the hell? We're still here.
4: Right.
3: Where the hell have you been?
4: But you know what? There are a few places that I know of that have closed down and I was sad. And then they reopened or they were saved. And think about Cole's Friendship, like those places that they say we're going to close down. And then all of a sudden all these people flood to that place and keep it afloat. So you can be one of those people.
3: It's funny. I guess the guy who's running it, or someone put out a message yesterday, a video on Instagram, and they said, we're not going to go quietly into the night, but we're basically our last day. It's the end of August, so if you'd like to stop by and have one last drink, and I'm thinking to myself, is this one of those things where
4: it's a cry for help.
3: Like, this is really not, we're closing, but let's go ahead and figure out if we can boost the sales and all of a sudden, you know, stay alive. I couldn't imagine what the rent costs. I mean, even I just know what the rent is on apartments here is crazy. For these businesses.
4: Well, a lot of those businesses, even if they're full, they're not even making money.
3: Right, and the restaurant business is terrible. Now all these people aren't drinking anymore. So it sucks.
4: I think that's a big part of it.
3: Running
4: too.
3: A bar. I mean, that was. I mean,
4: they need to get a bunch of soju cocktails in there.
3: Yeah, yeah. All those hipstery weird dry drinks.
4: Dirty Allie's, sodas.
3: Allie, I think the real problem, Allie, is that you're not. You're pregnant. You're not drinking anymore.
4: And well, as soon as this baby gets out of here, I will frequent every single bar in this area.
3: So for anyone who's lost a place, thoughts with you this morning, and a moment of silence for that. We come back in a moment. When we return, we have your news to get to. Then a brand new hour of the show, complete with the finals for the dumb off. People are very excited for the Dumb Off Finals today. Someone is going to wear the sash of stupidity, and we have those tickets for you to join us at our Endless Summer Kegger happening in mere moments here on K-Rock.
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3: All right, let's get into your ADD news. Then a brand new hour of the show can officially begin. Let me see why everyone's on the phone right now. Jenna, Fountain Valley, good morning.
11: Good morning.
3: Hi, why are you calling?
11: I would really love to go to the Endless Summer Kegger.
3: Well, you did call at the exact right time. After the chug chant, you called. You'll be joining us on September 3rd, Endless Summer Kegger. You're as good as in. Bring a friend, no lamos, and we will see you there.
11: Oh, my gosh, you guys, thank you so much. My husband and I just celebrated our 20th anniversary, and Slightly Stupid has been a part of our relationship for the whole 29 years we've been together. Oh, I'm so excited.
4: That's great.
1: Boring.
3: No, stop. It's a lovely story.
4: Excuse me. You just talked about how that restaurant bar that you went
3: years.
4: To 20
3: That's
4: years.
3: Incredible. In this town, 20 years is unbelievable. I mean, it doesn't mean much in Wisconsin, but right here in L.A., 20 years, it's I never heard of before.
4: I know. You didn't marry someone younger six different times? Congratulations.
3: Jenna, congratulations. Hold on, and we will see you at the Slightly Stupid Endless Summer Kegger. Hold on, all right?
11: Thank you so much.
3: Thank you. Thank you. Happy anniversary. Happy anniversary. Let's get into this, your news now, and then a brand new hour of the show will begin. And don't worry, you'll be hearing that chug chant many times this morning, so just call when you hear it and win your way in, and that's all happening after this.
0: Grab your Adderall. It's time for ADD News.
4: The drama continues with the Paramount-Warner Brothers merger. Of course, there are investigations happening about how this deal will work out, and there's a strong belief that this will not be good for the industry. It won't be good for Hollywood. They are trying to get around it by promising to release a certain amount of movies in theaters every year. And someone crunched the numbers, and they estimated an average of 4,500 jobs will be lost in L.A. over the next 3 years. And they also estimate a total of $1.26 billion in wages are at risk if this deal goes through. But, of course, it's going to be super great for all the people in the suits that want to consolidate all their debt and they want to streamline everything. And, of course, it's going to be bad for people who like to make movies and people who like to watch movies.
3: Remember when that guy who worked here, Allie, got fired recently and he was one of the guys? He's the guy that I think fired us officially on Christmas Eve. And it was funny. Not funny. It's never funny when someone gets fired, but...
4: I mean, it was kind of funny.
3: When you're one of the people that's kind of crossing names off the list for years, cross off, not important, cross off, cross off. Ah, we'll send them off into the holidays without a job. And then eventually your name gets crossed off the list. There is something, there is some sweetness about it.
4: Poetic, yeah.
3: Something poetic. And now that we're, you know, back on the air and stuff, and there is a feeling that way. And for all of the suits and the higher-ups that are, and I get it, it's profit, we're capitalism, the whole thing, but you're eliminating these jobs, and you don't understand right now, especially because L.A., it seems like all these jobs are going away. But in the movie film industry, they should be doubling and tripling down right now and bringing more and more of these jobs back to this town, because what you end up losing all the creativity and all of the spark that in many ways, you know, is what this whole area was built on.
4: Yeah, think about every guy named Brian, dressed in all black with a ponytail, just, you know, operating cameras,
3: right,
4: bringing people from the people mover over to the set. That's their life. That's their daily life and their livelihood. And you're going to take that away from them. And there are people that have left the industry and said, I tried getting back in the industry. I was doing something every, you know, 5 days a week. I was working on this show and this show. And then because of AI also replacing some jobs and also just cutting costs of movies and TV
3: stuff
4: or being like, oh,
3: to
4: we're
3: going to
4: spend all this movie on an A-lister and then we're going to cut the staff.
3: Tax write-offs, go shoot it in Canada.
4: Totally.
3: All this stuff is happening.
4: There's so many different factors.
3: So
4: it's really rough.
3: It's been that way for a bit. And, you know, I always talk to my friends that are still, quote, in the industry, and I say, are things getting better yet? And they're like, there's like signs they could be getting better, but they could also be getting worse.
4: But it's all media.
3: That's right.
4: Right? I mean, everyone is trying to be like, ah, we don't really need this. We don't really. They're all cutting corners left and right because nobody's making as much money as they used to. Plenty of restaurants in Southern California are hard to get into because they are fancy and full of A-listers. But what if you could pay to skip that line and get a reservation anytime you wanted, and then you're that cool person that's like, hey, I got us into Spago or whatever it is. All you have to do is pay. There's a new app. This is in Chicago, but I think this is something that is going to go national in no time.
12: It's called Dorsia. The app is called Dorsia.
3: That's
12: it's launching.
3: Not new.
4: This is it?
3: No, Dorsia's been around for a while.
4: Well, I think this is fascinating. I didn't know about this.
3: Let me tell you something. I know someone that had it, and it sucks for them because you, at some of these restaurants, I didn't realize this, you do have to pay for the reservation.
4: $200 a year.
3: And then there's a membership fee. And then, some depending on how in demand the restaurant or table is, they will put a minimum you have to spend.
4: What?
3: Oh, yeah. And I didn't know that. One time, I was in Miami, and a guy got a table at a hard-to-get restaurant, and then he said, by the way, we have a minimum we have to hit of
4: $1,000. $1,000?
3: And luckily, one of the guys there was putting it on his business expense, so I didn't have to worry about that, but it was one of those things where I was like, well, it would have been nice to have known that up front.
4: Wow, it's nice that you have those fancy friends that are already using this app.
3: Yeah, that was a friend of a friend. I was lucky to get the invite.
12: In Chicago, with 17 restaurants, most of them are high-end. All of them are hard to get into. Starting at $200 a year, the app will give you a chance to book reservations that aren't open to the public.
4: So if you can't get it on Resy or OpenTable, then you can be a part of this higher echelon app where you can get a reservation above anybody else. It's not fair.
3: There's a great pizza place in LA that's not fancy, but it's just really small. They only have like 5 tables in there. So it's impossible to get in because I think they only do reservation on 2 of the tables. I would love, like, if someone said to me you could pay $20 and get a table, I would happily do it, but you can't even do that.
4: Yeah, but I wonder if it would be good to do, like, it's like, you know, you just pay one time to get the reservation versus paying every single year for potential. Like, how often are you going out to eat at these places? I guess if you're rich, it might be a lot.
3: Do you remember the side hustle I came up with years ago, which was getting all the good reservations on Valentine's Day and then selling them off for people that need them, like,
4: yeah,
3: last minute?
4: Right.
3: Because at the time, you know,
4: people were doing that with tea times too.
3: Yeah, yeah, exactly. And then you came, but like that was, but reservations used
13: tea
3: to be
13: times on Valentine's Day?
3: Used to be easy,
4: not on Valentine's
3: easy
4: Day.
3: To book though, because the reservation, you used to be able to just call, give your name, and
4: right,
3: table for two. And then all of a sudden, restaurants started getting wise to it, and they started going, put a credit card down to hold the reservation.
4: So this app, Dorsia, you say it's been around for a while. Why hasn't it expanded then?
3: I don't. Maybe there's not enough people. I mean, you're talking to like the top 0.01% that are going to pay for them. What type of regular person would actually pay?
4: Yeah, but why
3: a
4: not?
3: Membership
4: why
3: fee?
4: Wouldn't an LA restaurant be like, I want to be a part of that? Here, add our name to the list. Just have as many restaurants as possible on there, and as many douches that want to pay for it can pay for it.
3: I bet they probably charge the restaurants a fee too. I would imagine the restaurants are already.
4: Well,
3: barely,
4: the restaurants say they are being a part of it because, like we were saying, even if the restaurant's full, they're not making as much profit as they used to. So they want to use this as an extra source of income. A PSA from Disneyland, please stop standing up on the rides. Maybe we need help to help Disneyland come up with a catchier PSA for this. But it's happening mainly on Tiana's Bayou. It's a trend that started after the video of that kid who stood up right as the big drop happened and kind of ricocheted down the waterfall. People saw that and then said, I should try that. So it's been happening a lot. And now they are cracking down on it. New signs are going up all around Tiana's Bayou to let everyone know, remain seated at all times. Failure to stay seated will result in removal from the park. That just happened to a family. They were all about to stand up right as the boat was going over, and they stopped the ride and removed them all and then sent them out of the park. So they are now keeping an eye on the ride up until that moment. And as soon as someone looks like they're about to stand up, they're stopping the ride, taking them off, and kicking them out.
3: You think that's a lifetime ban situation? You stand up
4: on
3: a ride?
4: I think that's lifetime.
3: But they throw you out for the day.
4: Oh, yeah.
14: Did we ever find out if that kid was pussing out, or what was the situation? Did he think he was going to be cool, or?
3: I don't know if the kid ever gave an interview, but the kid had jumped off the Tiana's Bayou. We couldn't tell if he was trying to be a badass or he was scared of the drop, so he tried to jump out of the boat.
14: Right.
3: We don't know what the reason was. If he did it to be a badass, coolest kid ever.
4: Yeah. Let's just assume that.
3: He did it because he's a little pussy.
13: Well, either way, he's an idiot.
3: Well, that's it. We can agree on that.
14: Yeah,
3: sure.
4: And there are plenty more idiots that are
3: speaking of idiots, we've officially entered the hour. We will be giving away that sash of stupidity to someone on the show. We welcome you to the hour that will give us the finals of the Dumb Off. Allie's back for the third time. Johnny is looking to see if he can three-peat as Dumb Off champion, and Vanessa's in the mix as well. It's all happening this hour on K-Rock.
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1: Internet design, two reasons only. Clickbait masturbate. Only do one of them on the radio. So it's time for clickbait. Here we go. Bait. How would you like to have a? And I know the answer is going to be pretty strong from Allie and Omar. How would you like to have an instantly happier wife? Instantly happier wife.
2: I don't know. She's got it made. I don't think she can be happier.
1: Well, sounds like
3: she's a hot wife.
1: Sounds like she's got a lot of things that she's looking to do to be happy. The tap dancing, join the army, all that other crap.
2: Whatever. Her life's great.
1: Okay. Wow. Okay.
2: She works like 15 hours a week.
1: So maybe she should hear this.
2: Massages.
1: Maybe she should hear this question then.
2: Yeah.
1: There's something you could be doing right now to have an instantly happier wife. And you know that stupid expression, happy wife, BJ's later or whatever.
2: Yeah, that's it.
3: That rhymes.
1: So that's the thing. And I think that people need to know this because if you're married, plan on being married, or maybe you are the wife and you're like, I want to be instantly happier. So what could my partner be doing? What is something you could be doing right now and should be doing, according to marital experts, to have an instantly happier wife? There's a couple of things on the list, but there's one thing you could be doing as soon as immediately.
2: Giving them time to themselves. Saying, hey, you've had a hard day. Why don't you go take an hour to yourself? Why don't you go do this? Giving them permission.
1: You don't think that, that comes back with, oh, you don't want to hang out with me? You're sending me off to myself? It sounds like that's how you'd be instantly happier.
2: That's how I would be. I think most wives would love just a little solo time.
1: Space.
2: Space.
1: All right.
2: Permission to have space. And, hey, I'm thinking of you. I want you to be happy.
1: Get the hell out of here. Hit the bricks, as Omar says.
2: Yeah.
1: That's what you're saying. Okay.
4: Kick rocks.
1: Omar.
2: Here's a retreat.
1: What do you think the answer is? And then I will give you the answer. And it may just save marriages all over the place.
4: You know, I think it's going to be kind of like the opposite of what Ali is saying. I think if you tell your wife, hey, I have something planned for you know, Saturday evening or something like that, they instantly get all happy and giddy and are going to be looking forward to it, especially if it's plans without the kids.
1: Plans that you made, effort that went into it. I've already made the, quote, reservation. I made the call.
2: That would be nice.
1: Omar says that they get into that.
2: This isn't relatable.
1: Right, I got it. Jake, you're not married?
3: Nope.
1: Don't ever want to be, I don't think.
3: Probably not.
1: Right.
2: Is that just because it hasn't happened or because you're determined that you don't think it's right for you?
3: Both.
1: Mm-hmm.
3: Yeah,
1: Jake's one of those guys where they give the whole, like, do you take this, da-da-da, sickness and health? And he's like, nah, there's a tool
2: You're
1: show.
2: Sick, get away from me.
3: Yeah, be good the whole time.
1: I've got tickets to Warm Uncle that night. Sorry you're sick. Sucks to suck. Jake, what...
2: Sucks to suck. We're definitely going to spouse.
1: Jake, what is the answer?
3: I'm going to say either flowers, buying flowers, or doing the dishes. Or doing, like, chores.
2: Chores definitely would make the person happier.
1: 626 says, keep her tummy full and her balls drained.
2: Ew.
1: That is not...
2: That's a guy.
1: That doesn't work the other way around. And I think that was Allie's mom's advice, wasn't it?
2: Isn't that what tummy full, balls empty.
1: Yeah, that's the throat goat's advice. And the throat goat knows. And she's strong. So this
3: I'm
1: is
3: marrying
1: the,
3: for that.
1: The opposite.
2: I think she did happy wife BJ's later, too.
1: Yeah, she said that? I wish there was a female equivalent of full tummy empty balls. But I feel like women would not like that as much as guys.
2: No, I don't think so.
1: We're simple.
2: I
1: women
2: think it's full
1: complex.
2: Shopping bag, empty baggage or whatever.
1: The answer is kind of interesting because you danced around it. Not Allie and not Jake, but Omar was dancing around it. It is planning something, putting the effort to plan something, but strategically it's planning something that you used to do together. Because that is the thing that apparently shows multiple
4: Sex?
1: Things.
2: Remember that?
1: Remember when we used to do that?
2: I set time aside. No thanks. I gotta empty your balls.
1: When you do the planning something that you used to do together, it shows multiple things that instantly trigger two different zones that makes the woman happy.
2: Thoughtfulness.
1: One that you've planned and two that you remembered or you put some sort of thought into something that you used to do. It's the combination of that which instantly supposedly makes them happier. So you say, hey, remember that bar we met at? Let's go there. Oh, wait, it just shut down.
2: Yeah, or, you know, in my case, my wife will go, remember we used to do that? And then just moves on.
1: There's no actual plan here. Yeah. So think of something you used to do, preferably something they enjoyed, or at least that you thought they enjoyed, and then you plan it, and then boom.
2: Right. Do you happen to know what was the reason we're scared to go in our basements? Can I just know what the answer was? I'm kind
1: of
2: curious.
1: I have Vanessa's answer. Kind of dark
5: the
1: and
5: internet.
1: Dark and icky.
2: The internet.
5: No, that's not the answer.
1: Hold on. I have the answer. Vanessa wrote it down here.
2: Someone said Monday morning we're going to do where the monster under your bed actually is from.
1: Vanessa said the real reason you're scared to go in your basement, according to psychologists, is because you're tucked away. Basements can feel a little detached from the rest of the home, which makes them feel different. This is a good conversation to have with your parents if you're still scared. Vanessa, where are you getting this stuff? Jesus Christ. We got to take a break. When we get back, I can't believe it, but the dumb off is here. I'm so excited. You have no idea.
2: You're excited.
1: We've got we've got intros for everyone as well to get you ready for it.
0: Welcome to the 2026 Dumb Off Finals.
1: Oh, man, this is big. Production value. Get ready. Who will be the dumbest on the show? Place your bets. Will it be Allie? Will it be Johnny? Will it be Sick Vanessa? The Dumb Off Finals happening next on K-Rock.
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1: Celebrating stupidity every morning here on K-Rock, especially during the back-to-school time of the year. This is, I believe, the third or fourth annual dumb-off that we've done here at K-Rock. And as I said earlier, it's the fourth annual inaugural dumb-off, which is a pretty dumb thing to say, but that doesn't stop us from saying it anyway. We've got three contestants that have made their way to the finals because they represent the best and the worst of humanity. Allie is Well, I just want to say that going into the competition, Allie's pregnant. She's got pregnancy brain. Vanessa's sick. She's got sick brain. And Johnny's Johnny. So already
6: I got no brain.
1: That's right. So we've got the sash of stupidity has been brought into the K-Rock studios. If you don't believe us, this is happening in real time. You can watch their brains buckle under pressure if you want to watch on YouTube. We're streaming there now as well. There's Allie holding the sash up. She's worn that sash before. That's the big dummy sash. Years ago, it was Allie and Johnny who had to share the sash, wear it together when they tied in the finals. And we have not had a tie since, but there's a lot on the line here. I mean, no one wants to be the dumbest on the show, right? No one.
6: There's nothing wrong with it. I mean, you guys made me that guy, so.
1: You made me that guy. We didn't make you that guy, Johnny.
6: You did.
1: It's the role you were born to play. So we have questions here. We'll get into it in a moment. But right now, let's go ahead and meet the contestants in the finals of the Dumb Off.
0: Welcome to the 2026 Dumb Off Finals. Contestant number one. They are so dumb, they have a prescription for a helmet and don't even know what the word prescription means. They have been challenged by Stamps, Fellatio Salad, and Basic 11 a.m. Start Times. Please welcome a two-time Dumb Off champion, Gay Leno, a.k.a. Postmaster Dummy.
1: Johnny, congratulations. You've made it here. Beautiful intro. How you feeling? Anything you want to say before you compete in the Dumb Off Finals?
6: What does the 11 a.m. intro mean?
1: When we talked about how
2: you're
1: our meetings...
2: You're confused about your intro?
1: When we talked about how our meetings start at 11 a.m.
6: You guys don't even come in at 11.
1: You needed to be there at 11.
6: You guys are still in the studio.
1: And you said, I don't know what that means. And we said, it means be here at 11. You're like, I don't understand what you guys are saying.
2: And then you were like, I feel like we keep talking about this.
1: Yeah. That was a difficult thing for you, but Johnny had a hard time figuring it out. We now say hi to our second contestant in the Dumb Off. Please welcome contestant number two.
0: Contestant number two. English is not her first, second, or third language. She claims she's not dumb, and actually one of the smartest kids in her class.
2: Aww.
0: She is 4 feet 4 inches of pure Colombian cocaine and chicken. And she once pooped her pants and didn't have underwear. Please welcome former NASA employee and former Chuck E. Cheese mouse, producer Vanessa.
1: Vanessa! What's that?
5: I did have underwear.
1: Oh, you did?
5: I did.
2: Then why did you say you didn't?
1: Redo the whole intro. I didn't realize. You're saying...
2: That's the only thing you have a gripe about?
5: The other ones are ridiculous.
1: Well, but the other ones are true. You did work at NASA.
5: Yeah, I am not 4'4".
1: Oh, you're not?
5: And I speak 2 languages.
2: Yeah.
3: So
5: I'm the smartest one, actually.
1: All right.
4: But this one's true.
5: I pooped my pants and I don't have underwear.
1: Yeah, that's you saying
5: it. I don't understand when that happened.
1: Well, you said it.
2: You don't understand your own statement?
5: What did I say this?
6: That's when you got really drunk and you said you pooped your pants and then you said you didn't have underwear.
4: Yeah.
6: And back in 2023.
1: People are sitting in their cars now, not going into my job today until I hear this dumb off. I'm so excited. This is exciting. I haven't been this excited since the Seinfeld finale, someone claims. Man, that's exciting.
2: We can't get caught up in the intros. We got to move forward.
6: Yeah, right. Come on, man.
1: Moving on. We have one final intro because we do have one final contestant, and it's come down to three people. You've met Vanessa, you've met Johnny, and now let's meet contestant number three.
0: Contestant number three. She once got trapped in her underwear while trying to pull it over her head. No. Years earlier, she got stuck in a hula hoop and had to be rescued by the fire department.
2: That's not true.
0: She claims that she's not dumb and the rest of us are just a bunch of stupid assholes. She is a three-time Dumb Off finalist and a Gross Off winner and the meanest on the show. Please welcome the Cankle Queen, Allie Johnson.
1: Oh, what a nice...
2: Thank you. Thank you.
1: It's funny because Allie's offended but also proud that she's got so many titles. These are your contestants that will be battling out in the Dumb Off. Please, everyone, get your paper out. Get your pens ready. And without any further ado or intros, it's time now for the Dumb Off Finals.
4: The Dumb Off.
1: All right, here we go. Write down your answers. Question number one. What is an antonym of scarce? What is an antonym of scarce? Johnny's writing. Vanessa is starting.
5: I wrote.
6: Probably she's Googling.
5: I'm not Googling.
6: You Googling back there?
1: There was a lot of people that speculated that yesterday during the tiebreaker question, Johnny was on his phone to answer that question. They saw it happen on YouTube Live. So everyone on YouTube was watching. Make sure there's no cheating here. Wow. Question two.
6: Damn.
1: If you're in a race and you run past the person in second place,
6: damn,
1: what place are you now in?
6: We get this question every year.
1: You've never gotten it right, Johnny.
6: Say it again one more time.
1: If you're in a race, you run past the person in second place, what place are you now in? Question three. It's the Dumb Off Finals on K-Rock. A farmer has 17 sheep. All but 9 run away. How many sheep remain?
5: Can you repeat that? Sorry. That's I was distracted.
1: Yeah, a farmer has 17 sheep. All but 9 run away. How many remain? This is the Dumb Off Finals.
3: The Dumb Off.
1: Thank you, Jake. What would be heavier to carry? 10 pounds of cotton balls or 10 pounds of cinder blocks? What would be heavier to carry? Cotton balls or the cinder blocks? We go to your next question. Say goodbye in three languages.
2: Ooh.
1: Say goodbye in three languages. Next question. A man dies on his 25th birthday.
2: Oh, Jesus Christ.
6: Hold on, let him cook. Let him cook. Go ahead. He's 25?
1: A man dies on his 25th birthday. The official cause of death was old age. How is this possible?
6: A man?
5: Okay, one more time.
6: Yeah, what kind of man?
2: A human man?
1: A human man. Thank you. Thank you, Allie. Is that your answer? A human man dies on his 25th birthday. Cause of death officially was old age. How is this possible?
2: It is a human, right?
1: I've said this 5 times. He's a goddamn human man.
6: Hispanic, Italian.
1: Does not matter for the purpose of this, Johnny. Make him however you want to make him.
3: Yeah, draw him, though.
1: And draw him.
6: Yeah.
1: Next question.
2: The birthday's actually a hospital room.
1: Nope.
6: Oh, yeah. It's probably some stupid crap like that.
3: His birthday is mother.
2: It's stupid.
1: All right. Next question.
2: How many questions are we doing?
6: Yeah, can we do like 8 only?
1: No, there's 10.
6: Oh, the finals. Man.
1: Okay. That's a problem for you guys?
6: Yeah, it's too many questions.
1: What can you hold without ever touching it? What can you hold without ever touching it? 2 more questions.
2: There's 2 more questions?
1: That's right. What starts with a T, ends with a T, and has T in it? And your final question, the Dumb Off.
2: Starts with T, ends with T, and has a T in it?
1: Yep.
3: Has T in it.
2: Has T in it?
1: Yep. Starts with T, ends with T, has T in it. Final question.
6: Hey, these are
1: a
6: stupid.
1: Man walks 3 miles north.
2: Oh my God! These questions come on, yeah. At the beginning were so great.
6: Hey, girls, let's just veto this one. Not answer.
3: No, this is so easy.
6: No,
2: boycott.
6: Boycott. Vanessa, you want to boycott this one too?
1: A man walks 3 miles north, yeah. 3 miles east, and 3 miles south. How far is he from where he started?
2: Okay, wait. Okay, 3 miles
1: north.
2: Uh huh.
1: 3 miles east, and 3 miles south. How far is he from where he started?
3: Again, super easy.
1: These are not difficult questions. Okay. Is everyone happy?
2: Okay. Yep.
5: Can I get a repeat, please, of number 6?
6: Yeah. What was 6? I left that one blank too.
2: That's the birthday one.
1: Number 6 is the man. How does a man celebrates his 25th birthday? He dies on his 25th birthday. The cause of death was old age. How is this possible?
3: Super easy.
1: Everyone happy now?
2: Okay. All
1: right. Everyone happy?
2: So we did 9 questions.
6: Yeah, what's the 10th one?
1: The 10th one is a tiebreaker if needed. If needed. So I'm not going to ask that one. Come back. Everyone's going to look over their answers. No texting. We'll come back with the results next.
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1: K-Rock Klein Alley Show about to get to the exciting conclusion of this year's Dumb Off. And we've really raised the production value this year, Alley. We have musical interludes as well. And as we celebrate the stupidity on the show.

0: must get to the exciting conclusion of the dumb off.
1: That's pretty good.
0: Who gets to wear the sash of stupidity? Very exciting.
2: Nice.
0: All right. Allie, how you feeling before we get to the answers?
3: Well, I'm upset, but let's just move on.
0: Shocker. What are the odds you're upset? Vanessa, how are you feeling about all that? Fair? Fair is fair?
4: Like, definitely got some of them wrong, but hopefully some of them right.
0: Right. It's all about just not losing. And Johnny, you're looking at your paper, scratching your head a lot.
5: Well, but as a dumb off champion, I've experienced a lot of these questions before, so I'm pretty confident in them.
3: Really? And
5: On like four of them, he repeated in previous years.
0: Yeah, but Johnny has been known to...
5: And he knew we wouldn't go back and listen to those old episodes.
0: That's right.
5: Or remember.
3: Because we can't find them.
0: All right, here we go. Question number one. This is the exciting conclusion of the dumb off. What is an antonym of scarce? Johnny, we'll start with you.
5: Abundant.
0: Vanessa, what'd you put down?
4: A lot.
0: Uh-huh. Allie?
3: Plenty.
0: All right, both of you, all you get the points on that one.
3: We all wrote different words, though.
0: Yeah, interesting. Well done. You guys got that. One on the board early.
3: Woo.
0: If you run past the person in second place in a race, what place are you now in, Allie?
3: Second place.
0: Johnny?
5: Second place.
0: Vanessa?
4: I put first.
0: Oh,
4: because you're passing the second person, so you're first.
5: No, you're second because obviously you're in third, so now you're in second place.
0: That was a question that tripped up some people last year, and Vanessa is now first to get a point in the finals of the dumb off. And points are not good here. We go to your next question. Vanessa's up one. A farmer has 17 sheep, all but 9 run away. How many remain? Vanessa, we'll start with you.
4: 8.
0: Oh
5: damn.
0: Boy. Johnny?
5: I put all. Another repeat from like previous years.
4: Come on with the memory. Who remembers questions?
0: That's also wrong, Johnny. Allie?
3: I put 9.
0: That is the right answer.
5: Ah, damn it. It was
0: all
5: 9.
0: All but 9 remain, which means...
5: I couldn't remember because I was like, it was one of those trick ones where it was like, no, you idiot, all of them, because he says all.
0: Right. Well, anyway.
3: I'm curious, Vanessa, how you came up with 8.
5: Because
0: she subtracted.
4: 17 minus 9.
0: She subtracted. Thought it was basic subtraction.
5: That's
0: funny that Johnny and Vanessa both got that wrong for very different reasons.
3: Yes.
0: I don't know how Johnny came up with all is a better question.
5: I was like, he said he started off with all. I was like, it's got to be all.
3: You're lecturing Vanessa like, God, don't worry. I got this.
5: Yeah.
3: It's all.
5: Chill out, lady.
3: It's an even more wrong answer.
0: Vanessa has 2, and Johnny has 1 as we go to this next question. What would be heavier to carry, 10 pounds of cotton balls or 10 pounds of cinder blocks, Vanessa?
4: They're the same weight.
0: Allie?
3: Same weight.
5: Same weight.
0: All right. Johnny got that question wrong 3 different years, so he's finally learned something. Yeah. It took us that long for him to figure that out.
3: Woo!
0: Next question. Can you say goodbye in 3 different languages? Allie?
3: Goodbye, adios, and au revoir.
0: Johnny?
5: I said adios, ciao, and arrivederci.
3: Nice.
0: You didn't even go with English. That's interesting.
5: Duh.
0: Vanessa.
4: Okay.
3: What?
4: I put 3. But my question is, I didn't put good night because, like, you're saying, can you say good night in 3 different languages?
5: Goodbye, not good night.
4: Oh, I heard good night.
5: Damn.
4: Which, you know what? I did say, which is funny, because I put ciao, which is bye, adios, which is bye, but then I also put buon nui, which is good night. What? This is my sick brain.
3: What?
0: Oh, boy.
4: Bonui is good night, which also means goodbye because I'm going to bed.
0: Okay.
3: So you said goodbye, goodbye, good night?
4: Yeah.
0: Vanessa, I can't give you the point on that.
3: Yeah.
4: Come on, I have a headache.
0: We go to your next question. This one really bothered a lot of people. A man dies on his 25th birthday. Cause of death was old age. How is this possible? Johnny, we'll start with you.
5: I put abortion.
3: Oh, interesting. Yeah, I like it.
0: I mean, just for that answer alone, Johnny should win the dumb one.
5: Sorry, trigger warning, but like, I don't know.
3: It's like the op trigger warning.
0: You put
5: I put newborn / abortion, and I was just like, I think it's abortion.
3: Hmm.
0: I'd love you to explain that. Yeah. It's 20. That's a very late term abortion.
3: That's like the opposite.
5: Well, you didn't say 25 years old. It could be 25 days old. How long has it been in there?
0: Mm-hmm. Allie, what'd you put?
3: I'm just going to take the L.
6: Oh, come on.
0: You don't even have an answer?
3: I wrote that it was his 4th 25th birthday.
5: What does that mean?
0: Mm-hmm.
3: Like, it's his 25th birthday, but it's his 4th anniversary of his 25th birthday.
0: Jake, is this hard?
6: No.
0: It's really not, right? Vanessa, please tell me you got the answer.
4: I just guessed. I'm like 100.
3: Well, you just put 100?
4: Yeah.
1: Well, now I'm curious if I'm right, but I'm pretty sure I am.
0: Well, but Vanessa, explain 100. A man dies on his 25th birthday. Cause of death was considered old age. How is this possible? You wrote 100?
3: 100.
5: Oh, wait.
4: If it 100.
5: Wait, sorry. He was born in like 1200 BC or something when there was like cavemen and animals. So life expectancy wasn't that long back then.
0: You're overthinking it.
3: Oh, what? That's a good
0: birthday,
3: answer.
0: You know what I mean? His birthday is on February 29th.
5: Leap year. Stupid. I knew it.
0: So he is 100 at the age of death. So Vanessa figured that out.
4: I just guessed, baby.
0: But you kind of didn't.
5: Yeah, that was wrong. She was way off.
3: You just picked a number.
5: Yeah.
0: Give her that.
4: Yeah, and I chose the right one.
0: Give her the win. Guys, we're down to this. It's not looking good for Vanessa.
3: Wait, so did she
1: get
3: right?
1: The answer is leap year.
0: Yeah, leap year is the answer.
4: I thought you said the answer was 100.
5: Yeah, no, don't we give her a correct
0: one? He's born on a leap year. So that's just, technically, it's his 25th birthday. Right, he's 100 years old. Yeah.
4: No, I'm right. I put 100.
3: Vanessa's right.
4: Thank you.
0: What can you hold without ever touching it? Johnny.
5: I didn't answer it.
0: Allie.
3: I put your breath.
0: That is correct. Vanessa.
4: Yes. Okay, it's pretty close to breath. Air.
3: You can hold air. I think we should give her that
0: Vanessa,
3: one.
0: We'll give
5: Why?
0: You that as well.
5: I was going to say air, but I was like, that's not even an answer.
0: Johnny, no answer, which means
5: you are now... Well, because I was going to say air is not an answer. Vanessa, you can't hold it, or you can't touch it.
0: It's your breath.
5: You can't touch
0: breath,
5: air.
4: That room is holding it right
0: Johnny,
4: now.
0: Johnny, this is not looking good
5: you
0: for you, Johnny.
5: You can't touch air.
0: Johnny,
3: but you can hold
5: technicality,
3: your breath.
5: Hold on. Yeah, you can hold your breath, but you can't touch air.
0: What starts with a T, ends with a T, and has T in it? Allie.
3: I put teat.
1: Come on.
0: Seriously?
3: I'm right. Starts with T, ends with T, and it has the word T in it.
0: Vanessa?
4: A tent.
1: Jesus Christ.
4: When you build a tent, there's a stick that creates a T. And it starts with T, ends with T, and inside of it, when you build it, there is a T.
3: So you've never been...
0: Okay. Johnny.
5: I wish I came up with a stupid answer, too.
0: Johnny, what'd you say?
5: I put TNT.
0: Oh, my God.
1: Jesus Christ.
4: TNT.
5: Because there's a TN inside of it, like
1: what
5: you
1: if
5: said,
1: it was,
5: and T.
3: I think we all had great answers.
0: It's a teapot. Teapot.
5: Stupid ass question, dog.
0: Stupid ass question. You've gotten wrong every
3: time.
0: Teat is not right.
4: Yeah,
0: there's not.
5: And TNT, because it says TNT, like you just said in the question.
0: All right, you're all wrong.
3: I think we're all creative and came up with alternative answers.
1: That are all wrong.
0: All wrong. And this final question could determine who wins and who loses, guys. I've lost count, but I think that it's between Vanessa and Johnny now. Allie, let's throw you in the mix. What? A man walks 3 miles north, 3 miles east, and 3 miles south. How far is he from where he started?
3: I put 3 miles.
0: Vanessa, what did you put?
4: 3 miles.
0: Johnny?
5: Wow, I have 3 miles written down, too.
0: All right, that is the right answer.
5: Whoa.
0: So at the end of it all, I think we can agree, Allie is the dumbest, right?
3: No, I'm not. I only got two wrong.
0: Sadly, it is, I believe, and Omar, correct me if I'm wrong, Johnny and Vanessa have an almost identical score right now.
2: I think we have to go to the tiebreaker.
0: Which means we have to go to the tiebreaker question.
4: Wait, how many did you get wrong, Johnny?
5: Yeah, you kind of messed me up because you didn't count. You gave
4: four.
5: Her the point for 100,
0: You're
5: and then
0: right.
5: you took me away for the
0: You're
5: whole,
0: right.
5: you can't touch
0: Guys,
5: air.
0: Guys, this is the last question. This will determine who wears the sash of stupidity. Take this seriously.
5: This is BS.
0: A man shaves several times a day, but still has a full beard. Who is he?
3: God, I'm so glad I don't have to answer
5: Who
3: this.
5: Is he?
4: What? A man shaves.
0: Several times a day, but still has a full beard. Who is he? This will be the determining question. There will be one person standing high atop the Mount Rushmore of stupidity. Will it be Vanessa, who is sick? Will it be Johnny, who's got brain damage?
1: I think they're going to tie again.
5: Yeah, this is going to be a tiebreaker.
3: Yeah,
5: this is a terrible question.
3: Gonna, but neither of them are going to get this
5: Yeah,
0: they're going to be wearing that sash together. It's happened before.
5: Are right, you ready?
0: Yep.
5: Okay.
0: Johnny, what'd you write?
5: Klein.
3: I thought that was a great answer.
5: Yeah. And you set yourself up for that one, too. You shave several times a day, and you're still hairy?
3: Didn't you shave this morning? Look at you.
5: Yeah,
0: but it's not a full... I'm not the answer.
5: That's the damn
0: it's
5: answer,
0: not
5: bro.
0: Not a full beard.
3: Who am I?
5: Jesus?
0: Vanessa?
4: Okay. I think a swimmer?
2: A swimmer?
4: Or a captain?
5: Terrible question.
0: The answer, guys, is a barber. A barber. A barber.
5: You have right. another one?
0: Well, listen, that's it. It's come down to a tie, and it's the back room, the chicken coop. Here's our song that we've been
3: come on
0: so
3: in,
0: excited. Guys, wear the sash together.
5: She's sick. I don't want to be that close to her.
0: You got
5: to
0: stand with her. This is a great moment now. Everyone gather around and text your dumbest friend. The dumb off has officially come to an end with a tie, and it's the people responsible for
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2: You were complaining, I think it was earlier this week, Ellie, that appetizers used to be a go-to at restaurants when you didn't want to pay for an entree, and now appetizers have gotten as expensive, if not more expensive, than the entrees.
15: Oh, there was a guacamole. Guacamole is like supposed to be the most basic appetizer, right?
2: But that's considered now luxury because of the cost of avocados.
15: $16.
2: I believe that.
15: For just some avocado and chips.
2: Even just adding avocado to anything, it sometimes could double the price of a sandwich. It's insanity.
15: And we're in California. I know. Avocados are everywhere.
2: I think if you ever meet anyone that's got an avocado tree, they can't get rid of them fast enough. They need you to take them because they go, that goddamn raccoons are eating them.
15: Yeah.
2: You've got to get rid of them.
15: Oh, man, I wish I could have that problem.
2: Someone explained that there's a reason for this. It's not just the fact that the restaurants are trying to survive, but there's a reason behind your theory, I guess, of why all of a sudden it seems like appetizers have gotten crazy expensive.
16: Hey, Clyde and Allie, I was just listening to your thing on appetizers and main courses. As a restaurant professional, I can tell you one thing.
2: This guy's a restaurant professional.
15: So that just mean he eats a lot?
2: So he's fat. That's his way of, that's the nicest way of saying
15: as
2: fat.
15: As a giant fat guy, I have to weigh in on this.
2: From now on, if you're a fatty fat fat, just call yourself a restaurant professional. It's the greatest, nicest way.
16: Well, two things. Actually, most of the time, they're ordering food from often the same food service provider. Cisco or U.S. Foods or one of those.
2: So that's the thing that you go to a lot of restaurants. You go, oh, the mozzarella sticks are great at so-and-so, but they're not good. And they're all coming, a lot of them at least, are coming from the same, exactly what he's saying, these massive food service providers.
15: Yeah, but then it's the restaurant that puts more butter on it before they put it on the grill.
2: Always win.
16: And the increase in prices you're directly receiving to how much they're paying for those prices along top their labor. So, like, you're getting the same food wherever you go, Chili's, whatever. It's all the same crap coming from Cisco or U.S. Foods. So that's my viewpoint on this.
2: He believes that
15: it's
2: we're all...
15: It's just because Cisco's charging more?
2: He says that, you're right, and they just go ahead and pass that off to us. If they need to make 20% on every item they sell and they're getting charged 20% more, they're raising the prices. But I think it's more to it than just that. It feels like there was some sort of a giant...
15: There was an understanding
2: that they go like, hey, what are we doing here with these? Because that was always the deal, is get them in with the cheap appetizers.
15: Yeah.
2: And then they'll maybe stick around and order a piece of salmon or something.
15: Well, I think the other part of it, too, now that I've thought about it, is it's not even that they want you to spend more. It's that they don't want you to spend as long in the restaurant so they can turn over more tables.
2: Because they want to move you along?
15: Yeah, because when you order the appetizers, that extends your meal by like 20, 30 minutes. And they can't turn over as many tables. So if people are like, oh, I'll skip the appetizers, just go to the main course, then it knocks them over the tables faster. They make more money in the long run.
2: I mean, if you're smart, you open up a restaurant, you just say, pick an appetizer and just make it free, one thing, and just be like, we're the place that gives the free mozzarella sticks.
15: Mm-hmm.
2: And enough people will come in there. I couldn't imagine you're going to lose money on that, because enough people like me would go there and sit down and get the three free mozzarella sticks, and then I would get a drink or something else.
15: Totally, yeah. Eventually,
16: prices are directly related to how much you're paying in labor and how much the food cost is. So definitely, that's what you're seeing. You're seeing the price of appetizers related to the kinds of food from Cisco and U.S. Foods, which are ruining the food service industry, just to let you know.
2: Thank you, fat guy.
15: You know what else screwed this up? Tapas. Tapas messed up this whole process because it's like, we'll have basically everything be an appetizer. Everything's shared. It's all little share plates. And it was, this is going to be $10. Actually, now it's 12. Actually, now it's 14, 16, 20. And then you get these tiny little portions. And you have to get like eight different things just for you to get satisfied with a meal.
2: Yeah.
15: So then it all basically becomes appetizerville.
2: Yeah. Well, when the waiter comes over and they say, do you know how it works here? And
15: have you been like, here before? We do things a little differently. We charge you more, you get less food. It's different.
2: We recommend 3 to 4 plates per person and everyone shares.
15: Yeah.
2: And you start doing the math in your head and you're like, whoa, whoa, whoa.
15: So I got 3 popcorn shrimp. $18.95.
2: What's happening over here? And then you go, and then everyone leaves that meal still starving.
15: Yes, I know.
2: Because everyone just had
15: But
2: these,
15: you ate tapas.
2: Right. And it's fun because it's tapas. So I don't know.
15: Screw you, tapas.
2: I don't feel the same way Allie does. I feel like what Allie just said sounds racist, so I'm not standing by that statement at all.
15: All right.
2: But I do agree that there's something, that there's been a shift.
15: As a restaurant fatty, I second his.
2: A restaurant professional.
15: Oh.
2: Restaurant professional. Quick break. We're back with more show after this. And it's time for you to shine. Interactive Box of Shame. What is your deepest, darkest, most shameful stories? We've shared ours every single day on the show. It's your turn. Someone will win access to our Endless Summer Kegger next.
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1: Friday replay.
2: Usually when we reach into the box of shame, it is us sharing with you our deepest, darkest, most shameful secrets. You get to judge us accordingly, and then you get to make fun of us forever, but it's our way of saying that we are a fully transparent show. Usually that affects our personal relationships and personal lives way more than it should. But if it brings you any sort of amusement or enjoyment, then it's, I guess, kind of worth it.
15: Yeah, the amount of times I've come home and been confronted with, why did you talk about X? You shouldn't have talked about that. Uh-huh. Now I have a lot of questions to answer from this other person and this other person. By the way, your mom's mad at you.
2: Yeah. Yeah, there's a lot of that that comes out of the box.
15: And then you unscramble all of it over the weekend, and then it starts all over again.
2: So it's fun for us when we turn the box of shame around on you, and we feel like it's a two-way street here. So, yeah, we ask you to listen and vice versa. But if you do share with us your deepest, darkest, most shameful secrets, you could end up at the Endless Summer Kegger. It's time for the Box of Shame.
17: The Box.
18: What's in the box?
17: Of shame.
2: Shame.
18: Shame.
2: Shame, shame.
18: Shame.
2: Last week we realized that.
18: Shame.
2: Omar ditched his own kids at a 5K because they were holding him back. He said, scram, losers. I'm crossing the finish line without you.
15: And I think he feels a little bit bad about that decision, but not really that bad.
19: I just felt really bad when I found out that one of my kids was really dehydrated and she had pain. You know, yeah. And at the time, you know, of leaving him behind, I didn't feel bad at all. But
2: right.
19: Afterwards, I was like, oh, I probably should have done that.
2: Jake was asking us if he had something that was box of shame worthy. We don't think it is good enough, but he apparently, this girl that he was having sex with, he doesn't know her last name. And he said that they, which I don't think, it's not, I mean, the relationship's new-ish. It's only a couple of weeks.
15: I know, but once you don't know, it's like, how do you?
2: Right. At that point, you just got to like rummage through their wallet or hope that something happens. But yeah. I mean, I've done that before.
15: Hope
2: not
15: she gets
2: known.
15: A ticket.
2: I'm so bad with names that there's been situations where I have not known, I've not been confident with the first name either, with either name. So
19: that's, last name is Lee.
2: We think we can figure out the last name of who Jake's been having sex with, that we gave him some possible options, and that's another one we can add to the list.
20: You're not wrong.
2: Let's say good morning now to Elizabeth and welcome you to the Box of Shame. If you'd like to be Elizabeth, is this a fake name or is this your real name?
21: That's my real name.
2: Okay, so you are shameful but not afraid to admit who you actually are. Go ahead. If you can be, I want to be anonymous, just please tell Vanessa anonymous and don't actually give us your real name. What's up, Elizabeth?
21: I wrote 2 bad checks on purpose when I moved to California.
15: Oh, man. How much were they for?
21: One was for like $250 for an airline. I went back and forth for an interview. I got the job. And I spent $500 at a car. Well, theoretically, I wrote a check for $500 for the car repair because I drove from Florida to California to get here. And I'm very happy I did it. I ended up paying everybody back when I had a job afterwards. But, yeah, I wrote 2 bad checks.
2: I don't think you can do that anymore. I think they shut that down. But the idea that you used to be able to float around writing bad checks, just trying to stay a little bit ahead of those
15: before they bounce and contact you.
2: Write it. I mean, what a stupid concept, right? Because now they know pretty quickly you don't have any money.
15: It's basically like a glorified IOU. I thought her shameful secret was that she wrote 2 checks.
2: That's pretty shameful, too. But she sounds like it happened a while ago. Yeah. But the fact that she knew going into it, I'm going to write you a bad check. This will not clear. But
15: and she sounds so trustworthy.
2: I know. Well, she claims she paid them back when she finally got the money. So it's one of those things where even though technically what you did was shameful, you made right by it. So I don't know if it's quite shameful enough.
15: Yeah, but you knew in the moment that you were robbing from somebody, basically.
2: Yeah. And then eventually a lot of those places will put that check on display and let everyone, that was the big thing where they'd shame you with your check and let you know you're a bad person.
15: That's all we can do is be mad and put your check in the window.
2: Put it right there. All right. Interesting way to start. It is once again the Box of Shame, your turn to share with us your biggest, darkest, deepest, most shameful secrets. And keep in mind, on our Endless Summer Kegger, which is happening at the end of the summer, September 3rd, to be exact, with Slightly Stupid, we do plan on a lot of people probably having shameful moments at the end of that.
15: I would like to know that the Box of Shame is completely full with new things by the end of that party.
2: Lori, you're on K-Rock. Good morning and welcome to the interactive Box of Shame.
22: Hi.
2: What'd you do?
22: Okay, so many, many years ago, I accidentally ran over my mom's dog. I know. I forgot until right now. My daughter and I were brainstorming on what I could call in for. And I was like, oh, wait, I never even told you this. So I was leaving her house and she lived on like a busy street and I had to back out. And I didn't know her dog had got out, her little poodle that she adored. And I didn't even realize I hit it. And then I was driving home and she called me hysterical. Junior is dead in the street.
15: And then you realize that was me?
22: Yeah.
15: Did you ever tell her?
22: Oh, wait, there was a little thump when I was pulling out. No, I could. There was no way I could tell her.
2: That's a rough one right there.
15: Oh, funny.
22: I know.
2: No, I wasn't trying to work a pun.
15: Oh, really?
2: I wasn't trying to be funny.
15: So messed up.
2: I was trying to say, really bask in the severity of that thing. I mean, that is running over your mom's dog.
15: And when it's the mom, it's like, it really is her baby.
2: And the mom calls in hysterics, and she's like, oh my God, that's terrible, and then realizes she's responsible for it. Oof.
15: Damn.
2: That's tough.
15: And
2: right there.
15: Poodles are so easy to run over.
2: That is rough. That time I meant to do it.
15: Oh, that's funny.
2: Wow. Matthew, good morning. Welcome to the Interactive Box of Shame. Hi.
3: Good morning. Good morning, guys.
2: Happy Friday. What did you do?
3: So in high school, I used to work at a country club, and they used to make us write our own time cards. And we never had a supervisor there. I worked in a tennis pro club, and no supervisor. So I'd write 40 hours work week, probably work 7 hours a week.
15: 7 hours a week? Oh, that's amazing.
2: Yes, man, I wrote down 40 hours. Put a little overtime in for me. Bop, bop, bop. No one's here to approve this.
15: And did you start with like 10, 15, 20, and then went up from there, or you just went right out the gate with 40?
3: I had to ease into it.
15: Yeah.
3: I didn't know. Yeah. Test the water.
2: That's
15: and you're
2: a
15: like,
2: great,
15: no one can tell. I'm just going to add another 10 this week.
2: I mean, it's a country club, so someone's got money, right? It's like, you know, someone here paying money here.
15: Someone's like, what?
2: That's a nice little thing you got going for a while. I feel like those scams, those little things are harder to do these days now.
15: Absolutely. But I wouldn't feel bad about ripping away.
2: Hey, Tommy, fill out your hours. We'll just pay at the end of the week. Sure. You sure about that? Yeah, put it over there with the forms.
15: Man, back then we really just had trust, didn't we?
2: Yeah, sure did.
15: Checks, hourly fill outs.
2: I mean, if you think about even like the way the honor bar system used to work, you used to take it and you'd have to like let them know, hey, I drank a soda, charge me for it. Now they're like, we don't trust anyone. We got to put scales in this thing.
15: And
2: send someone in every time, 5 times a day to monitor it.
15: Yeah, I know.
2: I mean,
15: it's
2: so
15: bad.
2: We don't trust each other. We used to have a lot of trust in this world. Lynn on K-Rock, welcome to the Interactive Box of Shame. What's up?
4: Guys, what's up? Sweet dibs. My hoarder neighbor died last week, and I am absolutely thrilled about it.
15: Oh, yeah. So you feel guilty that you're happy about someone's death.
4: Ready to party.
2: Yeah. It's funny. I have a hoarder neighbor. You guys got a chance to see my hoarder neighbor.
15: I think that's why a lot of your animal problems are happening. The roaches, the skunks, I think it's all from
2: the rats.
15: That guy's
2: they're
15: yard.
2: All starting in the hoarder's yard. But you know, everyone knows it's a good thing, bad thing when you live next to a hoarder, because you are in many ways kind of rooting for their end, so that finally that place. But you also know, pretty soon after they end up, that place is going to be demolished, and then you're going to be living next to a construction site.
15: Yeah, so kind of don't want them to die. But I also think that it's a hoarder neighbor is kind of good, because then you're never going to have parties, never going to have a lot of noise. You're never going to see them most of the time because they're holed up in their house.
2: Every frisbee and ball and softball and baseball that has gone into that yard, I've never gotten back. It's like I live next to the sandlot, so it sucks. Keisha.
20: Kisha, how you doing?
2: What's up, Kisha? Welcome to K-Rock, Sweet Dibs.
20: Saying tomato, tomato.
2: That's right. Appreciate that.
20: So about 20 years ago, I worked at a dental office, and when the doctors were gone for lunch, me and a colleague, we would take the laughing gas.
15: That's so awesome.
2: You had access to the nitrous. So you're always like, hey, yes. Dr. Smith, long lunch today, I see. And then you just go back there and huff that tank.
15: Well, and you know that they're going to take that lunch. They're so religious.
2: Doctors love a lunch break.
20: Yeah,
2: boy,
20: about
2: do that.
20: It's on their time and needing to take their lunch, especially with long procedures.
2: Did it ever come down to a situation where they had to have like a staff meeting? And they're like, we're not pointing fingers here, but we are going through a lot of nitrous in this office.
20: No one ever found out.
2: Do you think you've had long-term brain effects of all of the nitrous you would suck down during lunchtime?
20: Bit, but it's all good.
15: Yeah, it's fine.
20: We had a lot of oxygen. We cleaned it out. We cleaned the airways out.
15: And how often was this happening? Was it like once a week or once a day?
20: Yeah, like about once a week, maybe every other day.
2: It's funny that
20: like
2: she was
20: Monday,
2: hooked on the laughing gas, and she's got a great laugh. She's got a great laugh.
15: Totally.
2: All that laughing gas.
15: It helps you work on it. She knows.
2: That. Yeah. Imagine being next to that.
20: Like, his name is Giggles.
15: Yeah.
2: So imagine that on nitrous.
20: All right,
2: Keisha, hold on.
15: I would do that too.
2: That's a good shame story right there.
15: That's great.
2: Oh, man, Danny just hung up. I was going to take him next. Quickly, we give, this guy wants to go anonymous. So anonymous, you get the last word, and then we have to pick someone to join us at the Endless Summer Kegger. What's up, anonymous? Oh, hello? Anonymous?
5: Hello?
2: Hi. You want to be anonymous?
5: Yeah. Hello?
2: Yeah, what's up?
5: Hello?
2: Yeah, I'm talking to you.
5: All right, brother. Yeah, I took a big dump in my pants in the middle of LAX at 4 o'clock in the morning once.
2: LAX has so many bathrooms. Why did you do that?
5: Well, I was flying to the Philippines to meet my daughter for vacation. I hadn't flown in decades. Certainly had never flown, 14 hours like that. And the person I was supposed to travel with backed out at the last minute, and so I was all alone. I hadn't slept in 2 days, nervous wreck, anxious as hell. Had to catch that stupid blue bus we used to have, those airport shuttles at 4 o'clock in the morning. I'm standing in line. It's probably like 4 or 5 at LAX.
2: Everything you've set up until now would be an appropriate place to crap your pants. But you ended up making it to the mecca of toilets.
15: I know. There's just so many. I mean crapping your pants at the very end,
2: it
15: too.
2: It seems like it's like passing out and falling asleep right before the finish line of a marathon. You were there, man. You got it. I don't. Can we give you the final word? We can't end with that guy. What's up?
6: Hi, guys. So my box of shame is that I have an autistic son. So when we go out
2: to normal.
6: I tell him to act just a little more autistic, and we get free stuff most of the time.
15: What?
2: You have a legitimately autistic son, and you tell him to amp up the autism so you can get free stuff?
6: Yeah, so let's say we go to like Dave & Buster's, and I tell him just to stand.
2: Go eat that skee ball.
6: He'll get extra like points on his card, or he'll get free stuff at like the reward section, or they bring him free dessert.
2: Would you say he's got mild autism, and you're telling him?
6: So they categorize him in 3 different levels. He's level 2, so he has like high, like, motor skill delays.
2: Is that what Jake said, Allie? Where's Jake at?
15: Jake's a 1 or a 2, I think, yeah.
8: Hey.
6: He's definitely a 2.
2: Jake, okay.
8: He's definitely a 2, she says. Great. All right. Okay.
2: So
15: Jake, start being a 3 so you can get free stuff.
2: So you sell your son, crank it up to level 3, we're at Dave & Buster's?
6: Yeah.
2: Okay, all right. I got it.
15: Allie, I can't believe they're like, oh, that guy's a 3. Let's give him some free dessert. That's crazy.
2: All right, we heard a lot of that's a lot of shame. By the way, no judgment here, but damn.
15: All varied shame.
2: Got to talk this out in a moment. I mean, I'd like all those people to come to the Endless Summer Kegger.
15: Except for the crap guy.
2: Yeah, I don't know about the crap guy. Vanessa's going to call one of you back, give you the good news. You're coming to the Endless Summer Kegger. Wait for the call from Vanessa in moments. It's K-Rock.
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2: Kisha with the laughing gas. You're coming to the Endless Summer Kegger. Everyone else, listen around for more sounds of chug, chug, chug. The chant you'll hear, I'm sure, a lot. And when you hear that, and it'll be happening again soon, give us a call so we can get you in. 562 said, you should have told that girl to have her son amp it up a little more if she really wanted those kegger tickets. But sadly, I think he's probably at school right now. Listen, robots now are taking over everything. AI has become the future. And yes, AI slop is a real problem. And hopefully people are revolting against AI. But in the world of scams, AI now is responsible for as many, if not more, scams than humans. And humans are great at scams. And yes, there's a human probably behind the AI that is creating the scam.
15: But we're the creatives here.
2: We're the creatives. But the reality is, I think that we are now getting beaten at our own game. And this is why we have a very special round of Man vs. Machine, all talking about scams right now, to see if us humans stand a chance against our future robot overlords. Man vs. Machine on K-Rock, all about scams. We start, Allie, with a question that we asked AI, but we will ask you first.
15: Mm-hmm.
2: If you're trying to scam a free meal, what is the best way to scam a free meal?
15: Oh, there are so many ways. You could, of course, fake a birthday or an anniversary for a free dessert, but that's just child's play. You could also leave a credit card that you've already canceled, and when they walk away to run it, you run away. But there's
2: you're so messed up.
15: It's a new one I'm using that I'd like to share.
2: Take that, robots. I can't run with the credit card.
15: You can buy fake dead bugs online and put them on your food.
2: Also find bugs. That seems like a real waste of money.
15: I wouldn't want real dead bugs.
2: Bugs
15: everywhere.
2: Are you
15: kidding me? It's disgusting. But another thing you can do is you can take a water glass from the table, put it on the ground, put your napkin over it, and just step on it. Or put the chair, just make sure it cracks, take that shredded, sharded glass, and then you sprinkle it over the meal. And then you say, excuse me, waiter, there's a bunch of broken glass on my food here. And then they go, oh my God, I'm so sorry. Of course, your meal is on the house. And then you order big.
2: Wow.
15: Do you need more?
2: No, I mean, it's remarkable how many of those you had on the ready. And also very sad.
15: I also have my kid fake autism. No, I'm just kidding.
2: The only thing that can help him is a mozzarella stick. Get it here quickly. This is what
15: He's
2: AI...
15: got sensory overload.
2: This is what AI said, best way to scam a free meal.
7: I can't help you scam a free meal.
15: Shut up.
7: But if you mean legitimately get a free meal, skip the scam and use this. Many restaurants give a free entree or dessert or drink if it is your birthday and you sign up for their rewards program.
2: So once again, AI thinks all of a sudden they're better than us, and they won't tell you how to scam.
15: Don't pretend you have morals,
2: but
15: robots.
2: They are saying claim it's your birthday and you get something for free. But a lot of times they make you sign up for the rewards program. Not probably worth it.
15: Yeah,
2: but
15: you know what? You could also come up with 365 different email addresses.
2: Right. All right, Allie wins
15: each
2: this
15: one
2: round.
15: One of them has a birthday.
2: In the world of pathetic, sad excuses for a free meal, Allie wins this round. So 1 point human. We go to Omar, DJ Omar Khan.
19: Yep.
2: The king of the side hustle. Before everyone had 12 side hustles, Omar was doing it better than anyone.
19: That is true.
2: And as a result, I think you'll do great at this question. If you need to scam a quick $1,000, you need a quick $1,000, what is the best way to scam a quick G?
19: I think what you have to do is come into my house and do some AC repair work.
15: And then
19: call me 6 months later like you're down and out and need the cash really bad, and I feel bad for you, and I give you $1,000, and I never see a cent back.
2: That's what happened to Omar.
15: That was a great scam.
2: That was a great scam.
19: Yeah,
2: at that
19: great point. Scam.
15: He waited
19: for six
15: months for that scam.
19: Yeah, he did.
2: Slow played you.
19: Yeah. I'm going to say you go GoFundMe. Hop on the old Facebook and say, blah, blah, blah, died. Here's a GoFundMe, and then watch the donations roll in.
2: All right. Omar says, fake a death and let the collections come in from Good Samaritans. Let's find out what the robot says.
7: I won't help you illegally come across money. However, many people collect money from strangers by collecting for a good cause like a charity or a funeral that may not actually be real.
2: Same answer. Omar thinks like the robot, and that's interesting. And that is, it's funny how the robot says, I won't help you do it, but here's what others do.
15: I know. So that's what you would do then.
2: All right, so here, interesting. Allie wins round one humans. Omar ties robot round two. It comes down to Jake. Oh, God.
9: Uh-oh.
2: You need to scam a free ride somewhere. You need a car.
9: Oh, okay.
2: Need to figure out a good way to scam a free ride. What is the best way to do that?
9: I actually know, because this happened to me recently. You cancel your credit card or whatever, and you still get an Uber, and Uber will try to charge you for it later. And you just never pay him.
2: You did this recently?
9: Because my car got compromised, it got hacked, and so I didn't have a car for a little bit. And when I got an Uber, they're like, "Okay, well, you just pay us back later." And I was like, "Fine." I did, but I didn't have to.
2: You sure it was compromised? They didn't just call you because your actual purchases were weirdly suspicious?
9: Yeah, I'm having it too. It was a Target in Brooklyn.
2: Oh. So you got it compromised on the other side of the country.
9: Yeah.
2: And then you got a free Uber ride, you believe, because of it.
9: Well, yeah. I could have. And I could have just not paid it. But I did. I uploaded my new card.
2: This is what...
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1: 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Because I don't think you know just how many zero sugar flavors Faygo has.
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0: Whoa.
1: What was right? When you want zero sugar, go with flavor. Faygo. Flavor.
2: Some places,
3: something that doesn't involve grand theft, maybe,
2: will say you can like test drive the car for the weekend. And
3: what? See,
2: yeah, there's a couple of car places that'll do that. They'll give you like a weekend test drive, which is if you have to do a road trip or something, or you need like an SUV.
3: They must have rules around how far you can drive.
2: I don't know, maybe, but I don't think so. I feel like they say like really like they always say like, you know, really. I get pop-ups all the time on Instagram. They're like, take it for the weekend, really. Test it. Do whatever. Yeah, they want you to believe. They want you to buy the car. So
3: damn, that's a lot of trust. And the other thing you could do is just keep the loaner. When you bring your car in for service, and you know that your car needs a lot of service, and they give you that loaner, just take it and run. Never give it back.
2: Well, I think they would track you down eventually. But.
3: Yeah.
2: All right, there you have it. I think humans, we survive another week. Well done, humans. Woo! Quick break. We're back with your news, a brand new hour of the show. And if you're looking to go to that endless summer kegger, don't worry. You'll have that chance coming up within the next 20 minutes here at K-Rock.
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6: Yeah, well, that guy said, welcome to your weekend. Let's get into the ADD news officially. Then a brand new hour of the show will begin. But first, there's this.
5: Grab your Adderall. 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
7: When a company issues an apology, it usually is not because they're sorry. It's because they're losing money. Because everyone's mad at them. So they have to do something to change the public opinion. And Neutrogena has just issued their apology. Because earlier this year, Hayden Panettiere talked about how back in 2016, they dropped her as a spokesperson after she started talking about her postpartum depression. Then women started vowing to boycott Neutrogena, which I thought every woman over the age of 14 was already boycotting Neutrogena, but whatever. This is the apology they put out. It's long, but they said they were proud to have partnered with her, and they understand they made her feel unsupported, and this is not what we stand for, all the things, right? Then they said that her talking about this has inspired important conversations and awareness. And then they said they're making a significant investment into a long-standing community health partner to help give women more access to the support they need around this.
6: Man, these apologies
7: it's
6: go
7: like,
6: so over the top.
7: Oh, my God, yes. Yeah, so, but, of course, it's a generic, we're investing. And then they close it out by saying, we would have spoken up earlier about this, but we wanted to have respect for Hayden's family and her loved ones.
6: If you're a business, doesn't matter what kind of business you are, and you hire a celebrity to be a spokesperson for you, and you decide for whatever reason you don't like that celebrity anymore, you don't
7: like Jared Fogle,
6: you don't like their political views. I mean, that guy got snubbed.
7: He was a pervert.
6: To be honest, he was doing great things for Subway for a while. Got held up those
8: what
6: fat
8: about
6: pants.
8: Diddy and Proactive.
6: Great guy like Diddy.
8: Yeah.
6: So if you're a business, you want to drop those people. You shouldn't have to explain why. That's your prerogative. You paid someone a lot of money to promote your product. You don't like them because they're going through a depression. Regardless of the fact if you come across like dicks. Now, the reality is the public now has the ability to
7: have an opinion about
6: very
7: that.
6: Quickly get together and get a bunch of people on their side. They probably were thinking at the time, oh, no one's talking about Hayden Panettiere or whatever, Hayden Panettiere. So what's the matter?
7: Because they can't.
6: Yeah,
7: they don't know how to
6: now,
7: say her name.
6: But now she, they can't start a subreddit about her. Who can spell it? But now, of course, she dies, and then all this comes up again,
7: exactly.
6: And now they're like freaking out, and someone there is going, "We got to put out a statement," and then this is the stupid statement they put out. But
7: to go complete opposite and be like, "We're so proud of her for being so brave to talk about this," when 10 years ago you fired her over
6: right.
7: it, kind of just seems like, all right, you know, you kind of lose credibility. Not that anyone was really thinking about Neutrogena either.
6: I mean,
7: now we're all talking about Neutrogena.
6: We've lost tons of sponsors for different reasons around these parts.
7: Oh, yeah.
6: And they don't ever tell us the real reason. The salespeople will say things like, yeah, they're getting out of the food business. We're like, they are?
7: I'm already losing them because I'm pregnant. I had no idea.
6: Yeah, we had one sponsor. Didn't want to work with Pregnant Alley.
7: Yep. And I think that's illegal.
6: But she'll wait until the time is right, and then boom!
7: I'll stick it to him. I don't know what it's like to win the lottery. I imagine it's the best feeling a person can have. And then imagine the feeling of that, going away completely because someone tells you you're actually not eligible to win that money due to a technicality. This is wild.
8: This Long Beach gas station is a lotto lucky retailer, but not so lucky for one $5 million winner. Oh. The Lotto Commission is refusing to pay because the person who bought the scratcher is only 16.
6: Oh. That's-
7: and this
6: Man.
7: Was a situation where the dad told the kid, go in there and buy the ticket.
8: That 16-year-old walked
6: right
8: into
6: there.
8: This store here on Bellflower and purchased that winning scratcher. His father insists the ticket is really his and not his son's. Now the family is suing.
6: That's some BS right there.
7: It is BS. And they said, you know, we have obviously footage of a 16 and underage kid buying the lottery ticket. But then other people are saying, well, then that's why did you sell a lottery ticket illegally to someone?
6: Well, was it
7: that's
6: one of those,
7: also on the liquor store,
6: you know,
7: or the gas station.
6: Some of those 16-year-olds look like they're seven, but some of the 16-year-olds have that like full goatee or that patchy one at least.
7: And now think about the dad going, I just didn't want to get out of the car.
6: I was just lazy, so I sent you in. But you know, maybe that kid had the lucky pick. Maybe the dad would have gone with the stupid, you know, multiplier.
7: Oh, I would have my kid pick over
6: right.
7: me.
6: And the kid got, I mean, this happens in Vegas a lot. A kid will go by, hit a slot machine button, it pays out, then they won't pay off. I mean, this they love the reason, they love the excuse
7: the
6: to not give you the money. But that sucks. And I always wonder, because that was one of the reasons I think I'm a degenerate gambler, is that growing up, whenever like I'd break an arm or something, that my dad would come back, he would give me a scratcher. That was like his way of saying, hey, here, feel better, or sorry you got sick or you got dumped or whatever. So I would scratch. Now, he bought the tickets, but I would be the scratcher of the tickets in my private
7: home. So the
6: home.
7: Money would technically be yours, but your dad had to probably be the one to go in and claim
6: it. Yeah, luckily I never won, so we never had that problem.
7: Luckily.
6: I guess I'm very lucky. I never had to deal with that.
7: We were too late. The WeHo pig has already been adopted. This is the pig that was running loose in West Hollywood. It was caught. It was brought to a shelter. No one came forward to claim the pig. Then they said if no one comes forward by yesterday, it was going to go up for adoption. And as soon as it did, it was adopted by Grammy Award-winning songwriter Diane Warren. And what's truly messed up about this is that the Animal Center did a silent auction. And the top bidder, of course, is going to be a millionaire.
6: Yeah.
7: But apparently Diane Warren runs a 7-acre animal sanctuary called Mouse Butt Rescue.
6: Well, it's probably better she got it then.
7: And the person who runs the ranch said, Diane saw the video and texted me saying, get the pig.
6: You know, she should have bought that pig with Neutrogena for some of that animal testing and the products.
7: Yes,
6: people would have loved that. I'm glad that the pig was found because we got a message about a pig on the goat line and it had me very concerned.
9: Hi, this is the manager from the Ralph over there in the valley. And I just want to share a story with you guys. This guy with a pig nose came in the other day, and he says ice cream really weird. Like, he said ice cream.
6: Okay.
9: Ice cream.
6: I got it.
9: Not ice cream. Ice cream.
6: All right.
9: And come on, it's ice cream.
6: Got
9: it's
6: it.
9: Not ice cream.
6: Thank you, sir.
9: I can't even say it.
6: Right.
9: Ice cream. Ice cream.
6: Okay.
9: And kick this guy out of my store.
6: No, you didn't kick me out. I walked out of my own.
7: Yeah.
6: On my own.
7: Turns
6: okay?
7: out you can't say it or buy it properly.
6: That's right. Terrible at buying ice cream, apparently. Ice cream. Yeah, a lot of people are saying they hate the way I say ice cream.
7: You have several. I don't mind the way you say it.
6: I don't understand.
7: A lot of people
10: something bothers me so very much about the way Klein says ice cream.
6: Jake. Okay, got it. There's a lot of messages about this. Jake said there's a whole folder now.
7: An ice cream folder?
6: How I
11: oh,
6: say
11: man, there's
6: I,
11: so many.
6: So many. We get into a brand new hour of the show in moments.
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6: I think wedding season is kind of here now, and I say that because
14: it's been here, man.
6: Omar's too busy to even come to his own birthday party because wedding's happening every weekend, and I think people freak out at the hottest parts of the summer, but then I think as you start to get into that nice part of fall, not that we really have seasons here, I feel like it really amps up. People like to have these weddings pretty much now, straight up through the end of the year.
7: Yeah, we were one of those douches that had a September wedding.
6: Yeah.
7: But we actually are in a... I got an interesting request from a wedding invite that I actually have next month, September, and we're traveling for this wedding. We're traveling to Chicago. It's a gay wedding.
6: A gay wedding in Chicago.
7: Yep, two ladies getting married.
6: Spit in God's face. What?
7: What? Nothing. Is that why you didn't go to my wedding?
6: I don't stand for it. I would have gone, but you wouldn't have let me hold my protest sign.
7: So I was, so we had said yes, we booked the flights, got the hotel or the Airbnb, all that. Expensive. And we get a request from one of the brides who said, would you mind ever so much if your kid could
6: The guy's got two brides?
7: No, it's two women.
6: What?
7: It's two, are you being funny? It's not working.
6: Oh.
7: That worked.
11: It really does.
7: So she said, would you mind if Wesley sat on your guys' lap during dinner? And I was like, oh, so our

0: kid wouldn't get a chair for dinner. And I'm not sure if that also means he gets no meal, but they said that they overcommitted to the guest list. Too many people have said yes.
1: Was his name on the invitation?
0: Yeah, it was.
1: It was.
0: Mm-hmm.
1: Oh, that's very uncool then. It's one thing, because here's what I picture this happening. They invite you and Katie, and then you do that thing where you're like, hey, is it cool if we bring our kid?
0: No, which, it says his name
1: okay,
0: on there.
1: You're sure it's on there?
0: Yeah, it's on there. We all discussed that our kids are good, because it's with our other friend who has a kid. We all knew going
1: that's
0: in.
1: That's a ballsy request on their part.
0: Yeah, I was like, wait, so they expect, and I understand if it's a baby, an infant, or something like that, or you know, even 2 and under, I can kind of understand. But a kid who's 4.5 years old is supposed to sit on my lap instead
1: massive.
0: Of getting his own. I know, and he's tall. He doesn't eat anything, but at least he needs his own space.
1: Right.
0: He's going to wiggle around in a chair for 30 seconds. He needs a chair to do that. So I was wondering if that is that outlandish. But the thing is, weddings are getting more expensive.
1: Sure. If every chair, you know, they kind of do the math. Every chair slash every plate is worth, let's just call it $250 a head. I don't even know what they are these days. Probably more than that, right?
0: They're spending double what they originally had in their budget.
1: So they go, hey, if we can just go ahead and have a few of these people lap it up, save a couple thousand.
0: Have it with grandma and grandpa.
1: Surprise
0: everyone just kind of sits in a lap.
1: Can't believe they didn't ask you to sit on Katie's lap for this thing.
0: I was wondering if they were going to do dinner in shifts. So they didn't have to pay for extra chairs. Half of you get dinner
1: right.
0: at 6:30. The other half get dinner at 7:30. But guests are spending more than ever on weddings. And this is happening everywhere.
2: A hefty wedding bill isn't just for the bride and groom. Guests are paying to RSVP yes, too. The average attendee is shelling out about $1,400 per wedding this year, according to a new survey from BMO Financial Group. It's a price tag that bride-to-be Isabel Fisher knows all too well.
3: I would say I've been to about 15 to 16 weddings.
0: So imagine if you're paying $1,400 for every wedding, that gets really expensive.
1: You got to have a separate side hustle just to cover all of your wedding expenses, even as just a guest.
0: Well, and their recommendation is for everyone to start saving up. People are trying to save up for their own potential weddings, let alone other people's weddings. And then the question is, if I'm traveling, I'm bringing my entire family, three of us, there and back. It's unused points, but still, you're spending money,
1: sure.
0: sort of.
1: Hotel, the whole thing.
0: The hotel, we're buying dresses, I assume, at some point.
1: She's got to buy clothing that she'll return the next day back to the store she bought it at.
0: That's time and effort.
1: Right.
0: Okay, so then how much do you give for a wedding gift if you traveled that far for the wedding?
1: I don't know. People say now you can't even factor that in anymore. Because if
0: what
1: you start factoring that in, you start doing the math, people end up giving nothing. You can do that all day. I just got an invitation in the mail yesterday for a wedding in Ireland.
0: Whoa, cool. You got to go.
1: Not going. No
0: Why?
1: Way, no how.
0: That's not a free trip, but it's
1: no
0: an excuse
1: way.
0: For a bucket
1: no.
0: list trip.
1: Don't care. Not going. Doesn't matter.
0: Is it a close friend?
1: No. Not of mine.
0: Wow.
1: My wife's friend. My wife's co-worker friend.
0: Cool.
1: But marrying an Irish guy. And so they're doing it at some castle in Ireland. I opened the thing. I said, see what this is?
0: That's going to be so fun. Everyone's going to get so wasted
1: but
0: in a
1: once
0: castle.
1: Again, not going. I just wanted to see. I didn't even know. I just wanted to get a ballpark. How long does it even take to fly from LA to Ireland? Take a guess.
0: We went to India for a wedding.
1: Take a guess.
0: Probably round trip would be about $2,000.
1: I didn't even look at the price. I just looked at the time. And I was
4: 12 hours?
1: Out on that. Yeah, like 12.
0: Yeah, it's 12 hours. That's not that bad.
1: Sucks.
4: Dude, it super sucks.
0: Yeah, but then you're there in Ireland.
1: Then you're in a castle. I'm not doing it. Doesn't matter. The point
5: is.
1: But
5: you're still at a wedding. It's not like you're going to go do your own thing.
1: Right,
0: yeah, you can. You plan around it.
1: You'll go all the way to Ireland so I can wait in a buffet line and have a, you know.
4: Just go to Irish pub instead.
1: Right. You can do that in Burbank.
0: Well, Irish food sucks.
1: That's what I was told.
0: Irish food is not going to be good. So they should do a different country for that.
1: But the point is, and Omar knows this better than anyone, because he's at a wedding every weekend, multiple weddings a weekend. Weddings were always expensive, even when things were not expensive. And now that everything has gotten expensive, the wedding, everything involved in the wedding has gone up like tenfold.
0: Yeah, but you did a destination wedding.
1: That was, it was before I
0: Yeah,
1: it's
0: but
1: funny.
0: You also, you invite people knowing that most of them won't go. And then there are people who are adventurers who are going, hell yeah, I'll go to Cabo. Hell yeah, I'll go to Ireland. Hell yeah, I'll go to India. And they just use it as an opportunity to have a once-in-a-lifetime experience. Took an extra, I think, 3 or 4 days before all the wedding. I mean, it was an Indian wedding, so the wedding itself was like 5 days long. But still, there was plenty to do, and it was an incredible trip.
1: Someone says 11 hours, $850 round trip to go to Dublin.
0: So, that's not bad at all.
1: It's not happening. But the important thing
0: Can
1: is...
0: Can I go instead?
1: Sure.
0: Cool.
1: I wonder if you can transfer your... No, I guess you probably can't.
0: I'll pretend to be you guys.
1: Just understand this. Everything's gotten expensive now. People are now paying to go to a wedding more than ever. So some people are charging, you know, that whole thing that's been going on now.
0: Yeah.
1: People say, we'd love you to come to the wedding. And it used to be like, hey, just so you know, just get your expectations in check. It's not going to be like one of those bars we pay for your drinks. And now people are saying, like, here's the cost to attend the wedding.
0: Where right. The people so you are have actually to pay $200 a person
1: invited
0: to go.
1: And buying a ticket to go.
0: Because probably people were skimping out on the wedding presents. So now they're like, I'm going to force you into a wedding gift. You're going to donate to my wedding whether you like it or not.
1: We take a quick break. We get back in a moment. We have more chances for you. In fact, right after this quick break, you'll be joining us at the Endless Summer Kegger. Go Nowhere. Show continues next.
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1: K-Rock, we are Klein Alley Show. Good morning, Armando. Why are you on the phones right now?
8: I am calling because I want to win the Endless Summer Kegger tickets.
1: You have called at the exact right time. You are the right caller. We will see you on September 3rd, all right?
8: Perfect. Thank you.
1: See you there.
8: I've been trying.
1: No lamos. Right. Can't wait to hang out and have some beers together at the Endless Summer Kegger, also known as the Clam Slam.
9: Allie, can we please get you to sing the national anthem at the Clam Slam? Please. For the love of God. It's been a long time since you've done it. We, the people, need it.
1: Yeah, someone just sent me a picture yesterday of the time that Allie sang the national anthem at Tenderfest, and it was her flanked on both sides by two people in chicken costumes
0: that had their hands over their hearts.
1: Heart. It's one of the greatest. I don't think we've ever released that picture to the public before, but it is maybe one of the greatest pictures ever taken. Allie is wearing a 1975 shirt, belting out the national anthem to a bunch of people eating chicken tenders.
0: Flanked by chickens.
1: Flanked by two chickens. And Vanessa has tried to eat this picture multiple times. But it is worth posting on Instagram at Klein Alley Show.
0: Well, I think the first time I sang the national anthem in public, I went to a dog park.
1: Yeah.
0: To celebrate somebody's dog birthday?
1: Right, because you were doing it. The goal was eventually get to a professional arena. And every year we've had this little running gag where they ask the LA Kings if they're interested in having you and they pretend that they're thinking about it and they always say no.
0: Well, what's insulting is that every year our promo guy asks, are you still interested?
1: Right.
0: I go, well, yes, I'm still interested. And then they ask and they say no.
1: It's not Allie that's not interested, it's the Kings.
0: Yeah.
1: The Kings are not interested.
0: Why don't you ask them?
4: I should ask them, are you still not interested?
0: Right.
1: They're still not interested. But then we feel like we finally got that sweet glory when you got to sing it on the field at the
0: Galaxy game,
1: because that's a professional team, and so that counted, and then we kind of moved on. But maybe Allie does come out of retirement and sings at the Clam Slam to kick things off officially.
0: If you recall, when I sang the national anthem at the LA Galaxy game, a viral video came out of that.
1: Not because of you, though.
0: A little baby
1: right.
0: That was hearing the national anthem for the first time, and he was hearing me sing it, and he was crying.
1: Well, we don't know why.
4: Honestly, I think a lot of people were crying.
1: Yeah, we don't know why he was crying.
0: He was crying because he thought it was beautiful.
1: The mean lady singing. So anyway,
4: that hurts my ears.
1: It did go viral. That was actually fascinating, and you were once again snubbed from all.
0: No, nobody knew that it was me.
1: Right. No, it was just
0: you. It doesn't even say the game or the team or anything, I don't think.
1: You were background noise mostly. Who do you think is the most motivating person on our show? I know we do most least a lot when it comes to things like, meanest. You won meanest on the show, or gayest. Johnny won that. Who do you think is the most motivating person?
0: Motivating or motivated?
1: Motivating.
0: I think Vanessa.
1: Really?
0: Just because it's like, come on, guys, let's do it.
1: But she gives up on herself.
0: Gives up. Yeah,
1: in the middle
0: does.
1: Of her let's do it, she gives
0: that's
1: up.
0: That's sadly the
1: you
0: most motivated.
1: You guys can do it or not, I don't care.
0: Yeah, that's kind of how that's it is. That's the best we got.
10: It's because you guys give me like, ugh, this bitch.
0: Well, sorry.
10: So it's like, I don't want to annoy you with my positivity I have become negative.
0: It's not.
1: Oh, man.
0: So at one point you were true positive.
10: Truly, I was so extremely positive, and then life. Life took it away from me.
0: Yeah, that kind of tears us apart.
1: I feel guilty in a weird way because I had a friend that was, I felt like I tried to be very motivating for him to, quote, follow his dream. And people don't usually come to me for advice on things, but this guy had been yapping for years about how he wanted to make a movie. I want to make a movie. And I said, all I hear you do is talk about making a movie.
0: Like a porn?
1: I said, you want to make a porn? I'm interested.
0: Fine, I'll do it.
1: I got people. He goes, no, I want to make a horror movie. And
5: horror movie?
1: Horror. Horror with O-R-R something. Right. And I said, all I've heard you do is talk about for the last few years how you want to make this movie. Go make the movie. It's never been easier to just go do something. You can.
5: That's true.
0: It's pretty hard to make a movie.
1: It's not. I mean, yes, I'm sure
0: you
1: it is.
0: You need a lot of money.
5: Well, a good movie.
1: I couldn't make a movie. I'm not that type of person. But if you know how to edit and you know how to use, you know, cameras or whatever, you could probably make a movie. I think about the guys in Always Sunny in Philadelphia. New season just dropped. Funniest show on TV still. And those guys, they wanted to make that TV show. No one would make it. They went and I think they bought cameras at Best Buy or Circuit City at the time, I even want to say. And then they, 30 days before they had to return them and get their money back, they shot the pilot episode. And look at the show. 18 seasons later, longest running sitcom in all of TV.
0: Right. There are unicorn stories like that.
1: Of course. But
0: 99% of people who say, I'm going to make a movie and I'm just going to be scrappy and figure it out, they're usually terrible.
1: So I said to this guy about five different times, I don't want to hear you bitch about this anymore. Just go make the movie. And he last summer, he listened to my advice. He went and he found some abandoned summer camp and he shot this horror movie. And I didn't really know that he was even working on it until he said to me a week ago, I'm going to have my first official screening of this movie that I went and shot.
5: Sounds very original, by the way. Summer camp, horror movie.
1: Right.
5: Never done.
0: That
5: never
0: was
5: been
0: his
5: done
0: idea,
5: before.
0: And you told him go for it?
5: Yeah.
1: I didn't ask. I didn't,
5: how about come up with something a little different?
1: I didn't ask for, I'm not, you know, the creative type when it comes
0: yes,
1: to that.
0: Yes, you are.
1: But
5: you're in this industry.
0: You're literally the most creative person I know.
1: Yeah, but yeah. But I'm not going to tell the guy the idea has been done before. I just said, you should go do it. Go do the video. Go do your movie if you want to make a movie. I don't want to hear you talk about it. Just go do it. Don't you have a friend? Don't you have any friends that say they want to do something?
5: Oh, your terrible idea? No, I would never say that.
1: Well, it's backfired on me. And this is why I'm now no longer going to try to motivate anyone, because he spent an entire year of his life and every dollar he could possibly find and borrow and beg and steal. And he went to this summer camp and he shot this movie and they showed it to a theater full of people. And I will be honest, I was actually, my expectations were low. The movie was very good.
0: Like, was it celebrities in it or anything?
1: No
0: or?
1: Celebrities. Nudity, though. Some nudity.
0: Okay.
1: But professional looking movie, like way more professional than, you know, I would expect. My expectations, once again, were as you'd expect from most of your friends that do. Like when I went to your stupid play you did, I was like, my expectations were pretty low and it was pretty
0: bad. Also shot, I raised money and shot a pilot.
1: I don't think I watched that.
0: Okay.
1: But
0: you
1: I can,
0: donated.
1: But I did
0: campaign.
1: Donate. I said, I'll donate, but I don't want to watch it. And Ali said, fine.
0: Okay.
1: But you know,
5: if you're going to rate this movie from a 1 to 10, what do you give it?
1: 7.
5: On
0: really?
5: A regular movie scale? Really?
1: Better than Odyssey.
5: Wow.
1: Because it was shorter. And it had nudity. And it was, no, it was a good old-fashioned.
5: Yeah, I watched that film. Like Five Nights at Freddy's Part 2 last
1: right.
5: night. Oh, what a turd that was.
1: Not good.
5: Not good.
1: But I would, this was a throwback to those, if you remember when we grew up at least, there was a lot of these summer camp slasher films where mm-hmm. the deaths.
0: Yes, Texas Chainsaw Massacre
1: right.
0: thread. Yep.
1: Even a lot of the Friday the 13th ones that
4: yeah,
1: happened.
4: Yeah, definitely a summer
1: there
4: camp.
1: There was even a movie called, I think, Summer Camp
4: yeah.
1: that happened. So this was of that ilk, but they just those haven't happened in a while, and there's a whole new generation now that didn't really get to experience those, and they seem so dated now if you look back at some of those ones.
0: So
5: was
0: now
5: the idea within the movie original, at least, like the plot, it's not very cookie cutter, I guess?
1: Well, there was no twist at the end. Like, it wasn't one of those things where you're like, aha, the chef did it.
5: So it's just kind of just a slasher movie.
1: Slasher.
0: It's just some crazy person.
1: Yeah, I don't think it was overthinking it. You all got right. crazy guy by the name of Crazy Bones, actually.
0: He's been wanting to make this for years and he didn't overthink
1: yeah. it. Crazy Bones was crazy, turns out. And the point is this. I watched the thing and I say to him, are you glad you did it? And he goes, yeah, I'm glad I did it. Now I need to sell it, hopefully, or else I won't make any money. And then I'm going to be in debt forever. And I said, well, good luck with that.
5: You know how much he's in?
1: He wouldn't tell me the number, but I think he borrowed from anyone and everyone he could borrow
5: it's
1: from.
5: Definitely in the millions, right?
1: I don't know that
0: you
1: answer.
0: Could probably make that for under $1 million if you have the summer camp and the
1: actors. Once again, I have no idea what I know there's not any actor in there I've ever heard of before,
0: yeah,
1: but
0: right.
1: But I thought they were.
0: But now you have to find a buyer, and that's tough. Because the closest I ever got was the Roku channel.
1: I know.
0: And I was thrilled about that.
1: And they gave you $0.
0: They gave me $0, and then they made my pilot completely unfindable. And then eventually
1: they buried
0: it off.
1: It. But I think I would love to believe at some point someone that I've given any sort of motivation to has gone. Like, I would love this to be the next Obsession sort of thing. Because Obsession was one of those movies that cost nothing to make, and it became made $65 million
0: yeah,
1: or something.
0: Again, unicorn story. But what? So where is he at? Has he sold it?
1: I did something pretty stupid. When he showed it to the
5: you no
1: when he thank you Omar when he showed it to the room
0: Mr. Motivation
1: when he showed it to the room full of people he said, hey, do you mind introducing the movie? And I said, sure, that's fine. And he said, just so you know, there's going to be some people in the audience from studios that are interested in maybe
0: oh, wow.
1: buying the movie. And I decided I would try to make it sound like it was really in demand. So I go, you guys are about to see a movie. You're the first people to see it. There's already a bidding frenzy for it. So.
0: Oh, man, you mushed it.
1: So I would. So you're probably already out of luck or something like that.
0: Oh, my God.
1: And then he said to me, why did you say that? Because now all these people are saying, good luck. Congratulations on getting.
5: Yeah, they don't want these people strike me as the kind of people that don't want to waste their time.
1: Exactly. You know?
0: If there's already a bidding war, it's like, ah, yeah.
1: He goes,
0: it.
1: Why would you say there's a bidding frenzy? I said, well, I thought it was going to drive up the price.
0: Yeah, so, you were overselling it.
1: I'm not, this is once again, so I agree.
0: So now nothing's happened?
1: I don't know.
4: Turns out Klein's the killer.
1: I'm the killer. There was a twist.
0: What was his name?
1: Crazy Bones.
0: You're Crazy Bones.
1: I'm the
0: crazy
1: real killer. I'm the killer of dreams. You bring your dreams to me, I tell you, let's go ahead and spend a lot of time on them and make it happen. But I do think, Ali, and I've said this to you before, even when you were talking about your dumb show idea.
0: Thank you.
1: The queer eye for the straight guy with the ladies.
0: Butch Pal for the straight gal.
1: Yeah, I said, you should go make it.
0: And I did. And I'm happy that I did.
1: Yeah. But it resulted in $0.
0: No.
1: Right.
0: Actually, I did get $16 last year.
1: Oh. So there you go.
0: It is on one streaming platform.
1: See that, guys? Whatever your dream is, you follow it. Those are your, and then when
0: and then you get a PayPal for $16. You say it was all worth it.
1: Worth it.
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4: Welcome, welcome, welcome. This is Alternalido. I'm your host, Canyon Cody, with you for the next hour with a ton of brand new music. We're going to be going all around, mostly South America tonight. Got a bunch of music from Chile. I have a friend visiting Chile right now, and they are sending me all the jams. There's a lot of stuff you can't find on the internet. You got to actually go down there, or at least listen to K-Rock on Sunday nights. I got the jams for you. But we are starting out with a new record from Lian. With an exclamation mark. This is Londres. We also have on the show tonight Estoy Bien, Cámara Chilena, Asia Menor, Niños de Cerro. It's going to be a good show. My name is Kenny Cody from the Subsuelo crew. Stick around. This is Alternalido.

That is Pretoria with Providencia, Pretoria, coming out of Argentina. Now we're crossing over just across the border. This is Cámara Chilena de la Destrucción. This track came out a few weeks ago. This is GTA Santiago, which is GTA ever coming out? GTA 6? No, never? That's all right.

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1: That is Candelabro with Domingo de Ramos on a Sunday night here on K-Rock, where we're diving into music from Chile, that band, along with a number of the other bands from a town called Temuco. We heard also from Todos Mis Amigos Están Tristes, Niños del Cerro, Asia Menor. 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
4: So we've been staying down in South America for the show today. A lot of music out of Argentina and Chile, and now we're moving north, but not very far. 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Let's go.

0: That is Saturno y la Melancolía. Their most recent album, El Discreto Encanto de la Melodía. That track, Somos Diferentes, here on a Sunday night. We're going to be talking about some free shows coming up in Los Angeles next week. Summer is not over, as you can tell by the 100 degrees that it still is here at past midnight. But next week, we got one of my favorite bands coming out of Mexico. We're going to be playing a free show in downtown. Stick around. This is Latin Alternative on K-Rock.
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0: So even though it does not feel like it, summer is almost over here in Los Angeles. A lot of kids going back to school, and summer's free concerts are coming to a close. But we've got one more coming up this Saturday, August 29th, in downtown Los Angeles. Son Rompepera, the marimba rockers coming out of Mexico, are going to be performing a free show at Grand Performances at Cal Plaza at 350 South Grand coming up this Saturday. They have a new album coming up. We got a lead single right here, a look into the future for Son Rompepera. This is Reptilio. Catch them this Saturday. Son Rompepera.

0: That is new music from Bebe Azul coming out of Buenos Aires. That is Ajedrez as we come up to the end of the show. Thank you so much for tuning in. My name is Canyon Cody from the Subsuelo crew. If you want to catch up with me this week, I will be DJing along with the Subsuelo DJs at La Cita in downtown Los Angeles this Friday. And then Saturday, I will be there to support Sonrón Pepera at Grand Performances, free concert Saturday night as we wrap up summer. And then, of course, back here on K-Rock next Sunday. Peace.
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5: It's probably because he has kids, and I feel like that's
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3: 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There's nothing in it.
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0: I'm kind of bummed out. I don't know. Allie, do you think I'm... You say I'm not emotional of a person. I don't have a heart and stuff. I mean, you say I have a heart. I'm a good person, but I lack emotion.
1: You're not emotional for certain things. Yes, but you are a pussy.
0: A couple people tipped me off. Thank you for saying that. A couple people tipped me off yesterday to a bar that has been in Southern California for almost 30 years and a place that I've had a lot of fond memories at, including the place I met my wife at.
1: And Chuck E. Cheese?
0: Chuck E.
2: Wasn't
0: Cheese.
2: Wasn't that a preschool?
3: No, it was a playground.
0: It was a bar called...
1: Gymboree.
0: It's the juice bar at my gym. And you're all wrong.
1: I gave her first apple juice.
0: There's a bar on La Cienega that's been there for a long-ass time called the Belmont. And apparently it is now doing, unfortunately, what a lot of places are doing, which is shutting down. And I don't know. They didn't explain the reason. I'm sure it's because rents got expensive or business hasn't been good, I guess. It had been around forever. It was one of the first places, just because it was near where I first lived when I moved here, that it was my go-to. If nothing else panned out, if there was no, that was always a place that go. The amount of football I watched in that place on Sundays and the amount of times I had been rejected by women there, but many fond memories at a bar that I also had not been to in a long time.
1: Except well, then that's probably why.
0: Except I did. Well, I live on the other side of the hill, so the odds of me going over the canyon for a drink is just rare. But I did go back there, and I feel like it was the final nail in the coffin. This past July was a significant. It was like the anniversary of, I think, 20 years since I met my wife at that bar.
1: Whoa, that's a long time.
0: Met her in 2006 in July at that bar. And we went back there and had a drink. And the bartender there, coincidentally, and this is going to be a real throwback to anyone who's been listening to the show, but the bartender there apparently was the husband of the woman that won the rap contest and came on stage with Limp Bizkit and us.
1: Oh, I thought you were going to say it was the same bartender from 20 years ago.
0: No, that guy's long dead.
1: Okay.

0: But yeah, and he was like, "Hey, I know you," and I was like, "Oh yeah, fan of the show?" He goes, "No, but you gave my wife an opportunity to go on stage and rap with Limp Bizkit."
1: Wow, that's
0: and I was
1: amazing.
0: Like, "That's crazy."
1: Did he give you a free drink?
0: I think he did. I think he did comp our drinks, yeah. Which
1: and that
0: was
1: nice. The nail in the coffin.
0: And I said, those final two drinks is what made them not be able to pay rent. But I found myself getting strangely emotional. And I know that everyone's got a place that maybe is like, was their go-to, is their go-to. And even if you haven't been there in years, it's something nice to know it's open. Mm-hmm. Nice to know you could go back to it if you wanted to.
1: You know, I don't want to distract you with math, but 20 years ago, I don't think your wife would have been old enough to drink.
0: Yeah, that's right.
1: That so is. You met her in a bar.
0: My math is wrong. It was probably 17 years ago or something. But and to be completely honest, I met her 2 days after her 21st birthday.
1: Oh, okay.
0: So the answer is she was.
1: For you. That's a classy thing to do.
0: I just was sitting there with a stopwatch going, and go. We're
1: She's at the Belmont. Go.
0: That's
1: tragic, though, when a place that you have an emotional connection with has, you know, closed down. There are a few places like that for us that we used to frequent. And then you get those, like, you know, little pop-ups that say this place is closing after, you know, 50, 70 years. And you feel like a little part of you dies.
0: When I left L.A. for a period, when we moved up to San Francisco to start that show, I had my leaving L.A. party at the Belmont as well. Oh. So, like, I had, that was like, as I said, if I needed to do anything, that was the place. And a lot of people, I was just reading some of the many comments, and it was a lot of people's like, oh, I remember first moving to L.A., this was the first, because it was one of those places there was no, it wasn't like you needed to know someone to get in. You didn't have to have nine names to drop at the door. They didn't try to convince you, oh, you got to buy six bottles. It was just a place you could just go and hang out. And it's sad because it's a common story.
1: But
0: we've
1: also
0: all had a place that we were like, and we're part of the problem because you go, oh, I used to go there all the time. And you go, yeah, well, that's the issue. It's like people that tell us.
1: They're like, then where the hell were you?
0: You work at K-Rock? I used to listen to that every day. I go, well, where the hell? We're still here.
1: Right.
0: Where the hell have you been?
1: But you know what? There are a few places that I know of that have closed down and I was sad. And then they reopened or they were saved. And think about Cole's Friendship, like those places that they say we're going to close down. And then all of a sudden all these people flood to that place and keep it afloat. So you can be one of those people.
0: It's funny. I guess the guy who's running it or someone put out a message yesterday, a video on Instagram. And they said, we're not going to go quietly into the night, but we're basically our last day. It's the end of August, so if you'd like to stop by and have one last drink, and I'm thinking to myself, is this one of those things where
1: it's a cry for help.
0: Like, this is really not we're closing, but let's go ahead and figure out if we can boost the sales and all of a sudden, you know, stay alive. I couldn't imagine what the rent costs. I mean, even I just know what the rent is on apartments here is crazy. For these businesses.
1: Well, a lot of those businesses, even if they're full, they're not even making money.
0: Right, and the restaurant business is terrible. Now all these people aren't drinking anymore. So it sucks.
1: I think that's a big part of it.
0: Running
1: too.
0: A bar. I mean, that was. I mean,
1: to get a bunch of soju cocktails in there.
0: Yeah, yeah. All those hipstery, weird dry drinks.
1: Dirty Allie's, sodas.
0: Allie, I think the real problem, Allie, is that you're pregnant. You're not drinking anymore.
1: And soon as this baby gets out of here, I will frequent every single bar in this area.
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20: 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Especially the last 9 months.
21: 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Did you capture it?

0: Internet design, two reasons only, clickbait masturbate, only do one of them on the radio. So it's time for clickbait. Here we go. Clickbait. How would you like to have a, and I know the answer is going to be pretty strong from Ali and Omar. How would you like to have an instantly happier wife? Instantly happier wife.
1: I don't know. She's got it made. I don't think she can be happier.
0: Well, sounds like
2: she's a hot wife.
0: Sounds like she's got a lot of things that she's looking to do to be happy. The tap dancing, join the army, all that other crap.
1: Whatever. Her life's great.
0: Okay. Wow. Okay.
1: She works like 15 hours a week.
0: So maybe she should hear this.
1: Massages.
0: Maybe she should hear this question then.
1: Yeah.
0: There's something you could be doing right now to have an instantly happier wife. And you know that stupid expression, happy wife, BJ's later, whatever.
1: Yeah, that's it.
2: That rhymes.
0: So that's the thing. And I think that people need to know this because if you're married, plan on being married, or maybe you are the wife and you're like, I want to be instantly happier. So what could my partner be doing? What is something you could be doing right now and should be doing, according to marital experts, to have an instantly happier wife? There's a couple of things on the list, but there's one thing you could be doing as soon as immediately.
1: Giving them time to themselves. Saying, hey, you've had a hard day. Why don't you go take an hour to yourself? Why don't you go do this? Giving them permission.
0: You don't think that, that comes back with, oh, you don't want to hang out with me? You're sending me off to myself? It sounds like that's how you'd be instantly happier.
1: That's how I would be. I think most wives would love just a little solo time.
0: Space.
1: Space.
0: All right.
1: Permission to have space. And, hey, I'm thinking of you. I want you to be happy.
0: Get the hell out of here. Hit the bricks, as Omar says.
1: Yeah.
0: That's what you're saying. Okay.
3: Kick rocks.
0: Omar.
1: Here's a retreat. Yeah.
0: What do you think the answer is? And then I will give you the answer. And it may just save marriages all over the place.
3: You know, I think it's going to be kind of like the opposite of what Ali is saying. I think if you tell your wife, hey, I have something planned for you know, Saturday evening or something like that, they instantly get all happy and giddy and are going to be looking forward to it, especially if it's plans without the kids.
0: Plans that you made, effort that went into it. I've already made the, quote, reservation. I made the call.
1: Yeah, that would be nice.
0: That's Omar says that they get into that.
1: This isn't relatable.
0: Right, I got it. Jake, you're not married?
2: Nope.
0: Don't ever want to be, I don't think.
2: Probably not.
0: Right.
1: Is that just because it hasn't happened or because you're determined that you don't think it's right for you?
2: Both.
0: Mm-hmm. Yeah. Yeah, Jake's one of those guys where they give the whole, like, do you take this, sickness and health? And he's like, nah, there's a tool
1: show. You're sick, get away from me.
2: Yeah, be good the whole time.
0: I've got tickets to Warm Uncle that night. Sorry you're sick. Sucks to suck. Jake, what...
1: Sucks to suck. I'm definitely going to spouse.
0: Jake, what is the answer?
2: I'm going to say either flowers, buying flowers, or doing the dishes. Or doing, like, chores.
1: Chores definitely would make the person happier.
0: 626 says, keep her tummy full and her balls drained.
1: Ew.
0: That is not...
1: That's a guy.
0: That's a guy. That doesn't work the other way around. And I think that was Allie's mom's advice, wasn't it?
1: Tummy full, balls empty.
0: Yeah, that's the throat goat's advice. And the throat goat knows. And she's strong. So this is the opposite.
1: I think she did Happy Wife BJ's later, too.
0: Yeah, she said that? I wish there was a female equivalent of full tummy, empty balls. But I feel like women would not like that as much as guys.
1: No, I don't think so.
0: We're simple.
1: I
0: women
1: think it's full
0: are complex.
1: Shopping bag, empty baggage or whatever.
0: The answer is kind of interesting because you danced around it. Not Ali and not Jake, but Omar was dancing around it. It is planning something, putting the effort to plan something, but strategically it's planning something that you used to do together. Because that is the thing that apparently shows multiple
3: sex?
0: Things.
1: Remember that?
0: Remember when we used to do that?
1: I set time aside. No thanks. I gotta empty your balls.
0: When you do the planning something that you used to do together, it shows multiple things that instantly trigger two different zones that makes the woman happy.
1: Thoughtfulness.
0: One that you've planned and two that you remembered or you put some sort of thought into something that you used to do. It's the combination of that which instantly supposedly makes them happier. So you say, hey, remember that bar we met at? Let's go there. Oh, wait, it just shut down.
1: Yeah, or, you know, in my case, my wife will go, remember we used to do that? And then just moves on.
0: And there's no actual plan of it. Yeah. So think of something you used to do, preferably something they enjoyed, or at least that you thought they enjoyed, and then you plan it. Boom.
1: Right. Do you happen to know what was the reason we're scared to go in our basements? Can I just know what the answer was? I'm kind of curious.
0: I have Vanessa's answer. kind of dark
4: the
0: and
4: internet.
0: Dark and icky.
1: The internet.
4: No, that's not the answer.
0: Hold on. I have the answer. Vanessa wrote it down here.
1: Someone said Monday morning we're going to do where the monster under your bed actually is from.
0: Vanessa said the real reason you're scared to go into your basement, according to psychologists, is because you're tucked away. Basements can feel a little detached from the rest of the home, which makes them feel different. This is a good conversation to have with your parents if you're still scared. Vanessa, where are you getting this stuff? Jesus Christ.
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1: The Sonic Pulse of Los Angeles.
0: This is the world famous KROQ.

0: You were complaining, I think it was earlier this week, Allie, that appetizers used to be a go-to at restaurants when you didn't want to pay for an entree, and now appetizers have gotten as expensive, if not more expensive, than the entrees.
1: Oh, there was a guacamole. Guacamole is like supposed to be the most basic appetizer, right?
0: But that's considered now luxury because of the cost of avocados.
1: $16.
0: I believe that.
1: For just some avocado and chips.
0: Even just adding avocado to anything, it sometimes could double the price of a sandwich. It's insanity.
1: And we're in California. I know. Avocados are everywhere.
0: I think, and if you ever meet anyone that's got an avocado tree, they can't get rid of them fast enough. They need you to take them because they go, that goddamn raccoons are eating them.
1: Yeah,
0: you've got to get rid of them.
1: Oh, man, I wish I could have that problem.
0: Someone explained that there's a reason for this. It's not just the fact that the restaurants are trying to survive, but there's a reason behind your theory, I guess, of why all of a sudden it seems like appetizers have gotten crazy expensive.
2: Hey, Clyde and Allie, I was just listening to your thing on appetizers and main courses. As a restaurant professional, I can tell you one thing.
0: This guy's a restaurant professional.
1: So that just mean he eats a lot?
0: So he's fat. That's the nicest way of saying
1: as
0: fat.
1: As a giant fat guy, I have to weigh in on this.
0: From now on, if you're a fatty fat fat, just call yourself a restaurant professional. It's the greatest, nicest way.
2: Well, two things. Actually, most of the time, they're ordering food from often the same food service provider. Cisco or U.S. Foods or one of those.
0: So that's the thing that you go to a lot of restaurants. You go, oh, the mozzarella sticks are great at so-and-so, but they're not good. And they're all coming, a lot of them at least, are coming from the same, exactly what he's saying, these massive food service providers.
1: Yeah, but then it's the restaurant that puts more butter on it before they put it on the grill.
2: And the increase in prices, you're directly receiving how much they're paying for those prices along top their labor. So, like, you're getting the same food wherever you go, Chili's, whatever. It's all the same crap coming from Cisco or U.S. Foods. So that's my viewpoint on this.
0: So he believes that
1: it's
0: we're
1: just
0: all...
1: just because Cisco's charging more?
0: He says that, you're right, and they just go ahead and pass that off to us. If they need to make 20% on every item they sell and they're getting charged 20% more, they're raising the prices. But I think it's more to it than just that. It feels like there was some sort of a giant...
1: There was an understanding.
0: That they go like, hey, what are we doing here with these? Because that was always the deal, is get them in with the cheap appetizers.
1: Yeah.
0: And then they'll maybe stick around and order a piece of salmon or something.
1: Well, I think the other part of it, too, now that I've thought about it, is it's not even that they want you to spend more. It's that they don't want you to spend as long in the restaurant so they can turn over more tables.
0: Because, they want to move you along?
1: Yeah, because when you order the appetizers, that extends your meal by like 20, 30 minutes. And they can't turn over as many tables. So if people are like, oh, I'll skip the appetizers, just go to the main course, then it knocks them over the tables faster. They make more money in the long run.
0: I mean, if you're smart, you open up a restaurant, you just say, pick an appetizer and just make it free. One thing. And just be like, we're the place that gives the free mozzarella sticks.
1: Mm-hmm.
0: And enough people will come in there. I couldn't imagine you're going to lose money on that because enough people like me would go there and sit down and get the three free mozzarella sticks, and then I would get a drink or something else.
1: Totally, yeah. Eventually,
2: prices are directly related to how much you're paying in labor and how much the food cost is. So definitely, that's what you're seeing. You're seeing the price of appetizers related to the kinds of food from Cisco and U.S. Foods, which are ruining the food service industry, just to let you know.
0: Thank you, fat guy.
1: You know what else screwed this up? Tapas. Tapas messed up this whole process because it's like, we'll have basically everything be an appetizer. Everything's shared. It's all little share plates. And it was, this is going to be $10. Actually, now it's 12. Actually, now it's 14, 16, 20. And then you get these tiny little portions and you have to get like eight different things just for you to get satisfied with a meal.
0: Yeah.
1: So then it all basically becomes appetizerville.
0: Yeah. Well, when the waiter comes over and they say, do you know how it works here? And
1: have you been here before? We do things a little differently. We charge you more, you get less food. It's different.
0: We recommend 3 to 4 plates per person everyone shares.
1: Yeah.
0: And you start doing the math in your head, and you're like, whoa, whoa, whoa.
1: So I got three popcorn shrimp. $18.95.
0: What's happening over here? And then you go, and then everyone leaves that meal still starving.
1: Yes, I know.
0: Because everyone just had
1: you ate tapas.
0: Right, and it's fun, because it's tapas. So I don't know.
1: Screw you, tapas.
0: I don't feel the same way Allie does. I feel like what Allie just said sounds racist, so I'm not standing by that statement at all.
1: All right.
0: But I do agree that there's something, there's been a shift.
1: As a restaurant fatty, I second his.
0: A restaurant professional.
1: Oh.
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0: think wedding season is kind of here now, and I say that because
1: it's been here, man.
0: Omar's too busy to even come to his own birthday party because wedding's happening every weekend, and I think people freak out at the hottest parts of the summer, but then I think as you start to get into that nice part of fall, not that we really have seasons here, I feel like it really amps up. People like to have these weddings pretty much now, straight up through the end of the year.
2: Yeah, we were one of those douches that had a September wedding.
0: Yeah.
2: But we actually are in a... I got an interesting request from a wedding invite that I actually have next month, September. And we're traveling for this wedding. We're traveling to Chicago. It's a gay wedding.
0: A gay wedding in Chicago?
2: Yep, two ladies getting married.
0: Spit in God's face. What?
2: What? Nothing. Is that why you didn't go to my wedding?
0: I don't stand for it. I would have gone, but you wouldn't have let me hold my protest sign.
2: So I was, so we had said yes, we booked the flights, got the hotel or the Airbnb, all that. Expensive. And we get a request from one of the brides who said, would you mind ever so much if your kid could
0: The guy's got two brides?
2: No, it's two women.
0: What?
2: It's two. Are you being funny? It's not working.
0: Oh.
3: That worked.
4: It really does.
2: So she said, would you mind if Wesley sat on your guys' lap during dinner? And I was like, oh, so our kid wouldn't get a chair for dinner. And I'm not sure if that also means he gets no meal, but they said that they overcommitted to the guest list. Too many people have said yes.
0: Was his name on the invitation?
2: Yeah, it was.
0: It was. Mm-hmm. That's very uncool then. It's one thing, because here's what I picture this happening. They invite you and Katie. And then you do that thing where you're like, hey, is it cool if we bring our kid?
2: No, it says his name on there.
0: You sure it's on there?
2: Yeah, it's on there. We all discussed that our kids are good. Because it's with our other friend who has a kid. We all knew going in.
0: That's a ballsy request on their part.
2: Yeah, I was like, wait, so they expect... And I understand if it's a baby, an infant, or something like that. Or, you know, even two and under, I can kind of understand. But a kid who's 4.5 years old is supposed to sit on my lap instead of getting his own... I know, and he's tall... He doesn't eat anything, but at least he needs his own space.
0: Right.
2: He's going to wiggle around in a chair for 30 seconds. He needs a chair to do that. So I was wondering if that is that outlandish. But the thing is, weddings are getting more expensive.
0: Sure. If every chair, you know, they kind of do the math. Every chair slash every plate is worth, let's just call it $250 a head. I don't even know what they are these days. Probably more than that, right?
2: They're spending double what they originally had in their budget.
0: So they go, hey, if we can just go ahead and have a few of these people lap it up, save a couple thousand.
2: Have it with grandma and grandpa. Surprise. Everyone just kind of sits in a lap.
0: Can't believe they didn't ask you to sit on Katie's lap for this thing.
2: I was wondering if they were going to do dinner in shifts. So they didn't have to pay for extra chairs. Half of you get dinner at 6:30. The other half get dinner at 7:30. But guests are spending more than ever on weddings. And this is happening everywhere.
5: A hefty wedding bill isn't just for the bride and groom. Guests are paying to RSVP yes, too. The average attendee is shelling out about $1,400 per wedding this year, according to a new survey from BMO Financial Group. It's a price tag that bride-to-be Isabel Fisher knows all too well.
6: I would say I've been to about 15 to 16 weddings.
2: So imagine if you're paying $1,400 for every wedding, that gets really expensive.
0: You got to have a separate side hustle just to cover all of your wedding expenses, even as just a guest.
2: Well, and their recommendation is for everyone to start saving up. People are trying to save up for their own potential weddings, let alone other people's weddings. And then the question is, if I'm traveling, I'm bringing my entire family, three of us, there and back. It's, I used points, but still, you're spending money, sort of.
0: Hotel, the whole thing?
2: The hotel, we're buying dresses, I assume, at some point.
0: She's got to buy clothing that she'll return the next day back to the store she bought it at.
2: That's time and effort.
0: Right.
2: Okay, so then how much do you give for a wedding gift if you traveled that far for the wedding?
0: I don't know. People say now you can't even factor that in anymore. Because if you start factoring that in, you start doing the math, people end up giving nothing. You can do that all day. I just got an invitation in the mail yesterday for a wedding in Ireland.
2: Whoa, cool. You got to go.
0: Not going. No way, no how.
2: It's not a free trip, but it's an excuse for a bucket list trip.
0: Don't care. Not going. Doesn't matter.
2: Is it a close friend?
0: No. Not of mine. Wow. My wife's friend. My wife's coworker friend.
2: Cool.
0: But marrying an Irish guy. And so they're doing it at some castle in Ireland. I opened the thing. I said, see where this is?
2: That's going to be so fun. Everyone's going to get so wasted
0: but
2: in a
0: once
2: castle.
0: Again, not going. I just wanted to see. I didn't even know. I just wanted to get a ballpark. How long does it even take to fly from LA to Ireland? Take a guess.
2: We went to India for a wedding.
0: Take a guess.
2: Probably round trip would be about $2,000.
0: I didn't even look at the price. I just looked at the time. And I was
1: 12
0: out,
1: hours?
0: Out on that. Yeah, like 12.
2: Yeah, it's 12 hours. That's not that bad.
0: Sucks.
1: Dude, it super sucks.
2: Yeah, but not then you're there it. In Ireland.
0: Then you're in a castle. I'm not doing it. Doesn't matter. The point
3: yeah,
0: is.
3: But you're still at a wedding. It's not like you're going to go do your own thing.
2: Right? Yeah, you exactly. can. You plan around it.
0: You don't go all the way to Ireland so I can wait in a buffet line and have a, you know.
1: Just go to Irish pub instead.
0: Right. You can do that in Burbank.
2: Well, Irish food sucks.
0: That's what
2: That's
0: I was
2: the
0: told.
2: One thing.
0: That's
2: yeah,
0: what I was
2: Irish
0: told.
2: Irish food is not going to be good. So they should do a different country
0: but,
2: for that.
0: But the point is, and Omar knows this better than anyone, because he's at a wedding every weekend, multiple weddings a weekend. Weddings were always expensive, even when things were not expensive. And now that everything has gotten expensive, the wedding, everything involved in the wedding has gone up like tenfold.
2: Yeah, but you did a destination wedding.
0: That was, so once you, again, it was before I
2: yeah, but
0: funny.
2: You also, you invite people knowing that most of them won't go. And then there are people who are adventurers who are going, hell yeah, I'll go to Cabo. Hell yeah, I'll go to Ireland. Hell yeah, I'll go to India. And they just use it as an opportunity to have a once-in-a-lifetime experience. We've took an extra, I think, 3 or 4 days before all the wedding. I mean, it was an Indian wedding, so the wedding itself was like 5 days long. But still, there was plenty to do, and it was an incredible trip.
0: Someone says 11 hours, $850 round trip to go to Dublin.
2: So, that's not bad at all.
0: It's not happening. But the important thing
2: can
0: is...
2: Can I go instead?
0: Sure.
2: Cool.
0: I wonder if you can transfer your... No, I guess you probably can't.
2: I'll pretend to be you guys.
0: Just understand this. Everything's gotten expensive now. People are now paying to go to a wedding more than ever. So some people are charging, you know, that whole thing that's been going on now.
2: Yeah.
0: People say, we'd love you to come to the wedding. And it was used to be like, hey, just, you know, just get your expectations in check. It's not going to be like one of those bars we pay for your drinks. And now people are saying, like, here's the cost to attend the wedding.
2: Where right. The people so you are have actually to pay $200 a person
0: invited
2: to
0: and
2: go.
0: Buying a ticket to go.
2: Because... probably people were skimping out on the wedding presents. So now they're like, I'm going to force you into a wedding gift. You're going to donate to my wedding whether you like it or not.
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0: Who do you think is the most motivating person on our show? I know we do most least a lot when it comes to things like, you know, meanest. You won meanest on the show, or gayest. Johnny won that. Who do you think is the most motivating person? Like, to
1: motivating
0: work with?
1: Or motivated?
0: Motivating.
1: I think Vanessa.
0: Really?
1: Just because it's like, come on, guys, let's do it.
0: But she gives up on herself.
1: Yeah,
0: in the middle of her let's do it, she gives up.
1: That's sadly the
0: most motivated. You guys can do it or not, I don't care.
1: Yeah, that's
0: kind of how it is.
1: That's the best we got.
2: And because you guys give me like, ugh, this bitch.
1: Well, sorry.
2: So it's like, I don't want to annoy you with my positivity that I have become negative.
1: It's not.
0: Oh, man.
1: So at one point you were true positive.
2: Truly, I was so extremely positive, and then life. Life took it away from me.
1: Yeah, that tears us apart.
0: I feel guilty in a weird way because I had a friend that was, I felt like I tried to be very motivating for him to, quote, follow his dream. And people don't usually come to me for advice on things, but this guy had been yapping for years about how he wanted to make a movie. I want to make a movie. And I said, all I hear you do is talk about making a movie.
1: Like a porn?
0: I said, you want to make a porn? I'm interested.
1: Fine, I'll do it.
0: I got people. He goes, no, I want to make a horror movie. And
3: horror movie?
0: Horror. Horror with O-R-R something. Right. And I said, all I've heard you do is talk about for the last few years how you want to make this movie. Go make the movie. It's never been easier to just go do something. You can.
3: That's true.
1: It's pretty hard to make a movie.
0: It's not. Yes, I'm sure
1: it is.
0: You
1: need a lot of money.
3: A good movie.
0: I couldn't make a movie. I'm not that type of person. But if you know how to edit and you know how to use, you know, cameras or whatever, you could probably make a movie. I think about the guys in Always Sunny in Philadelphia. New season just dropped. Funniest show on TV still. And those guys, they wanted to make that TV show. No one would make it. They went and I think they bought cameras at Best Buy or Circuit City at the time, I even want to say. And then they had 30 days before they had to return them to get their money back. They shot the pilot episode. And look at the show. 18 seasons later, longest running sitcom in all of TV.
1: Right. There are unicorn stories like that.
0: Of course. But
1: 99% of people who say, I'm going to make a movie and I'm just going to be scrappy and figure it out, they're usually terrible.
0: So I said to this guy about five different times, I don't want to hear you bitch about this anymore. Just go make the movie. And he last summer, he listened to my advice. He went and he found some abandoned summer camp, and he shot this horror movie. And I didn't really know that he was even working on it until he said to me a week ago, I'm going to have my first official screening of this movie that I went and shot.
3: Sounds very original, by the way. Summer camp, horror movie?
0: Right.
3: That was his idea before.
1: And you told him, go for it?
3: Yeah.
0: I didn't ask.
3: Come up with something a little different?
0: I didn't ask for. I'm not, the creative type when it comes to that.
1: Yes, you are.
0: But
3: you're in this industry.
1: You're literally the most creative person I know.
0: Yeah, but I'm not going to tell the guy the idea has been done before. I just said you should go do it. Go do the video. Go do your movie if you want to make a movie. I don't want to hear you talk about it. Just go do it. Don't you have a friend? Don't you have any friends that say they want to do something?
3: Is that a terrible idea? No, I would never say that.
0: Well, it's backfired on me, and this is why I'm now no longer going to try to motivate anyone, because he spent an entire year of his life and every dollar he could possibly find and borrow and beg and steal, and he went to this summer camp and he shot this movie and they showed it to a theater full of people. And I will be honest, I was actually, my expectations were low. The movie was very good.
1: Like, was it celebrities in it or anything?
0: No celebrities. Nudity though, some nudity.
1: Okay.
0: But professional looking movie, like way more professional than, you know, I would expect. My expectations once again were, as you'd expect from most of your friends that do, like when I went to your stupid play you did, I was like, my expectations were pretty low and it was pretty
1: bad. I raised money and shot a pilot.
0: I don't think I watched that.
1: Okay. But I did donate.
0: I said, I'll donate, but I don't want to watch it. And Ali said, fine.
1: Okay.
0: But you know,
3: if you're going to rate this movie from a 1 to 10, what do you give it?
0: 7.
3: On a regular movie scale? Really?
0: Better than Odyssey.
3: Wow.
0: Because it was shorter. And it had nudity. And it was, it was a good old-fashioned.
3: Yeah, I watched that film. Five Nights at Freddy's Part 2 last
0: night.
3: Oh, what a turd that was.
0: Not good.
3: Not good.
0: But this was a throwback to those. If you remember when we grew up, at least, there was a lot of these summer camp slasher films where the deaths.
1: Texas Chainsaw Massacre thread. Yep.
0: Even a lot of the Friday the 13th ones that happened.
4: Definitely a summer
0: camp. There was even a movie called, I think, Summer Camp that happened. So this was of that ilk, but those haven't happened in a while, and there's a whole new generation now that didn't really get to experience those, and they seem so dated now if you look back at some of those ones.
1: So now,
3: was the idea within the movie original, at least, like the plot, it's not very cookie cutter, I guess?
0: There was no twist at the end, Like it wasn't one of those things where you're like, aha, the chef did it.
3: So it's just kind of just a slasher movie.
0: Slasher.
1: It's just some crazy person.
0: Yeah, I don't think it was overthinking it. You got a guy by the name of Crazy Bones, actually.
1: He's been wanting to make this for years and he didn't overthink it.
0: Yeah, Crazy Bones was crazy, turns out. And the point is this. I watched the thing and I say to him, are you glad you did it? And he goes, yeah, I'm glad I did it. Now I need to sell it, hopefully, or else I won't make any money. And then I'm going to be in debt forever. And I said, well, good luck with that.
3: You know how much he's in?
0: He wouldn't tell me the number, but I think he borrowed from anyone and everyone he could borrow from.
3: It's definitely in the millions, right?
0: I don't know that
1: You could probably make that for under a million if you have the summer camp and the actors.
0: Once again, I have no idea. I know there's not any actor in there I've ever heard of before.
1: Yeah,
0: but
1: right.
0: But I thought they were...
1: But now you have to find a buyer, and that's tough. Because the closest I ever got was the Roku channel.
0: I know.
1: And I was thrilled about that.
0: And they gave you $0.
1: They gave me $0, and then they made my pilot completely unfindable. And then eventually
0: they buried
1: it off.
0: It. But I think... I would love to believe at some point someone that I've given any sort of motivation to has gone. Like, I would love this to be the next Obsession sort of thing, because Obsession was one of those movies that cost nothing to make and it became made $65 million
1: or something. Yeah, again, unicorn story. But what? So where is he at? Has he sold it?
0: I did something pretty stupid when he...
4: 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Then Dale tried to console us with the quote, "Winning isn't everything." Dale's a loser. I play to win. 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If my

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2: As now all these people are saying, good luck, congratulations on getting...
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4: 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You know? There's already a bidding war. 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
2: He goes,
4: it.
2: Why would you say there's a bidding frenzy? I said, well, I thought it was going to drive up the price.
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2: I don't know.
5: Turns out, client's the killer. I'm
2: the killer. There was a twist.
4: What was his name?
2: Crazy Bones.
4: You're Crazy Bones.

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1: G-O-A-T. Good line.
2: 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Whoa, wow.
3: Hey, it's Kevin Michaels, and I'm here to intro Alley Knows the News. All right, caller, if you are a whore, then you actually may know more. All right. So, if you go to Dave Buster's and see Alley, you might wrestle her in some lube. Let's find out if Alley knows the news. All right, I do love whores.
4: Alley, you did an amazing job singing an American anthem or whatever. 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
1: 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GOAT line!
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5: 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So go ahead and set your expectations accordingly, and then we start giving you things today. 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

0: along, give yourself a pit check, recovering from a very, very hot, hot, sweaty weekend all over the place.
1: It's too much. We're done.
0: Too much. So go ahead and make sure you have the appropriate amount of deodorant on today, which is probably 10 times the normal amount, or else Jake could be sniffing your pits later today. You never know what could happen. Let's go ahead, before we get into your news, never know if the news is going to be good or bad. So let's go ahead and start with a message on the goat line that will definitely put you in a good mood.
2: Hey, Clan Alley Show. Wanted to share some sad news with you guys. I had to put my dog down.
1: Oh, fun. I guess now we realize it's bad news.
0: It's not the message I was hoping to start with. Whoops.
2: He was a 9-year-old French bulldog named Pudge, and he was a slogger, just like me.
1: Aww.
2: We'd listen to the podcast on road trips or just sitting around the house. And he's a good boy. And you guys helped out a lot. You guys are going to help out a lot. And not feeling bad about him. So thank you guys for making us laugh. And thank you for helping me through a really tough day today. Thank you guys.
0: What a depressing way to start things.
1: So fun. And now the news.
0: Let's do a quick, in honor of Pudge. Or Fudge. What was the name of that dog?
1: I think it was Pudge.
0: In honor of Pudge, 9 years old, it's time for the official 9 doorbell salute. Pull!
1: Oh man, we have to do this 8 more times?
3: Oh,
0: that counts as 2, I think. Pull! What are we up to?
1: 9. Let's stop.
0: Pull!
1: Oh, no.
0: For you, Pudge. That's close
1: enough.
0: I think
1: Pudge is glad he's missing this.
4: Why are you saying pull, by the way?
0: I think that's
1: because
0: what,
1: he's saying it's like a shotgun. Shot. Yeah.
0: That's
1: yeah.
0: what they say when they do the salutes for the soldiers.
3: Those are for
4: they don't
3: pigeons.
4: Say that at all.
0: They say pull.
1: Hey, he
0: they
1: lived near D.C. He knows.
0: What do they say? They say something.
4: They don't say anything. They just shoot.
0: No, yeah. they say
3: pull.
0: Pull
3: when you're shooting clay pigeons.
4: Yeah, exactly.
1: Now we're killing other animals?
0: That's what I'm thinking.
4: What
0: that's
4: are you doing, man?
0: Pull. There you go. One more. We're close enough.
5: Grab your Adderall. It's time for ADD News.
1: So the drama is continuing with Jackie and Shadow.
0: Pull. There you go. Oh, I got it.
1: Talking about Dead Eagle. So there's controversy about Jackie's final resting place. If you remember, right after Jackie died, they were saying that Jackie is going to go to Colorado, where there is a eagle repository, and they basically distribute the remains of every eagle to Native American tribes so that they can use them in rituals and whatnot.
0: And turn them into casinos.
1: Yeah. We're actually going to talk about casinos next. But what's interesting is that there's a bunch of lonely people that have been watching the live the bald eagle live cam for many years now.
4: Hey, I'm not lonely.
1: Okay, well,
4: what? Yeah, what are you talking about?
1: Just, you know,
0: sad.
1: Most
4: I'm
1: of them are
4: sad
1: and lonely.
4: Either.
0: She said sad or lonely. So.
4: What? I brought peace to my
1: well,
4: mind.
1: Well, Sandra is upset about it, and she has started a change.org petition to have Jackie's remains brought back to Big Bear so that they can memorialize her in Big Bear because she was special and she's so special that she shouldn't go to the Native Americans.
0: I feel like if they just showed her corpse on a live cam, Omar would still tune in and watch it.
4: I would.
1: And have other eagles eating it.
3: Yeah. Yeah. Sad, huh?
4: Yeah.
1: So there's this long, long change.org write-up about how Jackie was not just another bald eagle and the preservation of her body shouldn't be left to people who didn't know her. It should be here in Big Bear where she was loved and we can be able to memorialize her properly and all this crap. There are 2,000 people who have signed this petition. I imagine it probably won't get much farther than that. I don't know how many signatures you need for it to really take it up a notch. But you know what? I think the Native Americans should just get her. You know, we can memorialize Jackie in our minds. We can just kind of move on. We don't need
0: her
1: body.
0: Yeah, but she meant a lot to the people of Big Bear.
1: Yeah, and that doesn't change. We don't need her like little body in order to celebrate her when there's already a process in place.
0: This same argument happens all the time with humans where, you know, someone's father or whatever, mother dies, and they're like, well, you got to bury next to their significant other. They go, they hated mom. Why are we going to put it there?
1: Right, let's exactly. Bring him back he loved the beach. Right. Why want to put it? Right.
0: This happens all the time with people, and they start fighting. That's why, you know, you don't have it written down very crystal clear, and I don't know if they asked Jackie where she wanted to be left.
1: I'm sure Jackie didn't, you know,
0: didn't
1: go through
0: care.
1: The will. Yeah, exactly. But the thing is, then, why not just split her up?
0: Right. And that's what I'm going to say
1: this
0: right
1: now. They get
0: now.
1: A wing, we get a wing.
0: Just so it's clear, if I go, just guys, take me and spread me anywhere you want. Body part here, body part there. People want, caller 20 gets a finger, whatever it is. Just make it last.
1: All right. That's a verbal agreement. Meanwhile, Katie One, the eagle that has been slutting it up with Shadow in the nest, now has her name officially been changed to Katie. And she just discovered herself on the Bald Eagle cam. So she was like hamming it up and doing all these like things to the camera. And I was like, ew, is she going to be like a Kardashian eagle?
0: Yeah, she, of course. She's figured it out now.
1: She's like, become so hateable already.
0: Who hams it up for the camera more than you, Allie? Ever since we put some cameras in this K-Rock studio, you're always giving looks at the camera.
4: That is true.
1: She's I don't know what you're talking about.
0: Yeah, there it is right there.
4: There it is.
0: That's Allie.
1: I'm a real Katie One.
0: You sure are.
1: One of the best things about a casino is that it is dark, it is windowless, it is filled with smoke, and it is meant to make you feel lost, disoriented, and unsure what time it is. And it's what makes casinos great. But now they are trying to change that. Casinos are redesigning some of their floor plans to cater to Gen Z and try and get them into the casinos. So these older gaming halls are remodeling to add natural light. They're adding upscale restaurants. They're putting in other things like bowling alleys in the casinos to try and make it more fun for Gen Z people. Because Gen Z is gambling, but they're mainly gambling on their phones because of all the...
4: get out of here. We don't need the Gen Z in the casinos.
1: Right. There's so many apps for it, so they don't really have a reason to go in a dark, smoky casino, and a lot of them aren't really smoking and drinking, so what else is going to get them in there? If they make it look like more of a Dave and Buster's, people will be excited.
0: You go to any casino, even the nice ones, you will see the parade of old people with the oxygen tanks. And that
1: that's a sign of a good casino.
4: That's so cool, yes.
1: They're there.
0: I could understand why a Gen Z would think this isn't a fun place, if there's a bunch of people.
3: Whatever makes you feel better about yourself.
0: Right. Well, I would argue that's a good point, too. I mean, you can feel, if you're sitting in a row of slots and you're the only one without an oxygen tank that's hunched over, do you feel like I'm the coolest person at this row? These are my people. Like, how do you feel?
1: Or I can't believe this is where I am.
4: Hashtag goals.
0: Yeah, like, life goals. Keep going. Yeah. It's my future.
1: I know. Yeah. That's what we know and love about casinos. Eventually, Gen Z will come around. There are younger people that just aren't ready for casinos.
0: Vegas tries this from time to time when they open a new hotel, and they go, let's give this hotel a different vibe.
1: Or there's like a no-smoking casino.
0: Right.
1: Stop.
0: Feels weird. Or God forbid, you're in one of those hotels in Vegas that looks like it's right on the strip, and they don't have a casino, and you don't realize it until you get there.
1: Yeah, and you're like, what am I, just walking through a lobby?
0: Where do I get to give you my money? Oh, we don't have that here?
1: I'm not being tempted with half-naked slot machines.
0: But they believe that the Gen Z has got a lot of disposable income, clearly, and they want to take all of it.
1: Right. Lay's potato chips proves every year that you can enjoy all of your favorite foods in powder form on a chip. And they've released yet another new flavor. If you are a fan of brisket, usually takes hours to slow cook and perfect that flavor, but now you can get it in a bag instantly because brisket barbecue Lay's are here and available in the U.S. just in time for football season, and they released this flavor in Mexico and Chile during the World Cup, and now we get it for football for a limited time, and one of the main ingredients is beef fat.
0: Yeah. That's probably delicious.
1: We're familiar with that main ingredient.
0: Oh, man. That's
1: it's the main
0: so
1: ingredient
0: good.
1: In this show.
0: Was that a do us a flavor? Like a listener?
1: I don't think it was
0: just
1: do
0: that,
1: it.
0: They came
1: didn't
0: up with that
1: label
0: in their
1: it as do us a flavor. No.
0: Lay's has done a good job of really, you know, forcing us to do all the hard work for them for years. Oh, you guys come up with a flavor. We'll make it a contest.
1: It's like the singer putting the microphone to the crowd. You finish the lyric.
0: Yeah. Well, no, I paid for you to do it. You sing the song.
1: You come up with the creative stuff.
0: We got a brand new hour of the show. We get to that in mere moments on K-Rock. Will it be the greatest hour of your life? We will find out together next on KROQ.

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1: Are you ready?
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1: Whoa, sweet David Steak, did you see that?
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2: Let's get the show started. The show started. The show started.
1: 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And here we go.
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0: Oh, yeah. Welcome to your Monday morning here, the world famous K-Rock, Klein Alley Show, recovering from a hot and sticky weekend. And here we are together again now. Hopefully you are listening and or watching along as we are streaming live on YouTube. If you're watching this morning, for your visual pleasure, you may get a chance to look at the pieces of paper in front of us. And on one of those pieces of paper, it does announce the band that you will be going to see as part of K-Rock's Road Trip USA, sending you to destination number 8. We'll give you the details a little bit later this morning, where you'll be going and who you'll be seeing, and then immediately get you tickets to see that band at least once here in Southern California, and then potentially again somewhere else in America.
3: You know, I dare say this is one of your favorites, and you don't have very many favorites.
0: I don't. So you could probably go ahead and figure that out from process of elimination and know before you guess.
4: Is it Weezer?
0: Counting Crows, or is it any of the other possible guesses you're going to make right now? You're just going to have to wait and find out at 8 a.m. when we make that announcement.
4: What about my guess?
0: I will tell you at 8 a.m., Omar, because a lot of people already guessed. No, it's not Jack Johnson. No,
5: I don't think it could be that bad because he doesn't know where the

0: America came out.
1: That's right.
2: That is true.
1: Couldn't possibly be one of my favorite bands because I don't even know anything about them. I got shamed by the guy in the Strokes.
3: You did. He's like, no. Check your sources.
1: Yeah, you don't know anything. We got a decent show planned for you today, believe it or not. And we'll make it, we'll prove that to you. Okay, don't believe it. Get you into our endless summer kegger. Back Bay Amphitheater, Hyatt Regency, that is creeping up upon us on September 3rd. And if you want to join us, we'll get you in not one, not two, not three, not four, but five different opportunities to win your way into our endless summer kegger over the next 4 hours plus here on K-Rock.
3: I'm in kind of a weird mood. I think I had one of those sleepgasms last night.
1: Are you had a sex dream?
3: No, I don't even know what I was dreaming about, but I know I was gasming in my sleep because I woke up and then I was like, whoa.
1: Good gasm or bad gasm?
3: Well, there's no bad gasms.
1: Oh, talk to my wife. There's bad gasms.
3: No, it was great, I think. So but I don't remember what I was dreaming about.
1: Why do you believe that that happened while you were sleeping?
3: Because I remember the feeling of it happening. And then I woke up and I was like, did that just happen? And then I was like, maybe I almost got there. Then I should finish myself. And then I started trying to, and then I fell back asleep.
1: Oh, really?
3: Yeah.
1: Wow.
3: I was like half asleep going, no, did I almost get there or did I get there? I better fix this. And then after like 20 seconds, I was like, yeah.
1: I'm going to say that you have solved the problem that most people have to deal with when someone wants to tell them about their dreams. And it's an instant tune out because no one cares about your hopes
3: or
1: dreams.
3: No, I don't even remember what was happening in
1: the dream. Right, but start any sort of dream story with, I think I may have had a sleep gap. Yeah.
3: Well, because all the nerve endings are working overtime right now because there's extra blood pumping and all that stuff.
1: Yeah, you got a baby's head growing in there. So it could be resting
3: and the rest
1: right
3: of the
1: up
3: body
1: there.
3: Parts.
1: Yeah,
3: too.
1: All the right. So you're getting extra sensitivity down
3: yeah,
1: there.
3: Yeah, so I think that that's why.
1: Snorgasm is what it's called, apparently.
3: A snorgasm.
1: Yeah.
3: Yes.
2: Were you diddling your own kid?
3: No.
1: It sounds like that's what you were doing.
2: Yeah.
1: That's weird, Allie.
3: Well, if that's true, then lucky them.
1: Lucky them, I guess. Yeah, you had a way better dream than this guy. Our show is affecting the dreams of our listeners in a bad way.
4: Hey, Klein. I just want to give you a big thank you for talking about cockroaches so much. Because I ended up having a dream over the weekend that my bedroom had turned into my backseat of my car, and it was a big car seat, and there was cockroaches everywhere.
1: See, Ali's dream's much better than what's happening to the listeners. And the show seeps into your brain, and then you don't think you're going to have a dream about it, but now you have a dream where you're being attacked by cockroaches, which is terrible. And now, because of the cockroach situation in my house, I have to wake up extra early in the morning just to go hide the bodies that I find, because now...
3: Oh, you're still finding bodies?
1: Yeah. Oh, yeah. This morning I found three more.
3: And then what
1: I have to do is, because I don't want my wife finds them when she gets up, it's going to be a whole call to me and freaking out. We got to move stuff.
3: No,
1: and
3: you should pre-screen.
1: So now
3: that's smart.
1: I got to do a walk around now, and I go under the sink, and I go by the toilet, all the little areas with the water, and I take the bodies, and I bring them outside with me.
3: You have like a discard pile outside?
1: Yep, a whole pile outside the house. Added
3: like three cigarette butts?
1: Three more to the pile today. So,
0: give him a salute.
3: A pile of dead roaches.
1: That's right. A big salute. Pull! Oh, wait, no, what do? We just triggered a song on camera.
3: Oh, no.
1: Good God.

0: We are Klein Alley Show, and this is K-Rock. You can listen, you can watch. We're streaming live on YouTube right now, or better yet, you can find us on 106.7, or perhaps you're listening to this after the fact on a podcast, in which case we're probably already home and taking naps. But the good news is that if you are one of the people that likes to call and complain every morning around this time, because you don't like the way we do Alley Knows the News, and you think that we're cheating, and you think the contestants are stupid or whatever, someone has a message for you, and I think it's valuable we play this.
1: Aloha. I'm just calling to complain about the complainers for Alley Knows the News. If you've got a problem with it, wake your ass up at 5 a.m. and read the news like she does. She's not trying to give you your money. It's supposed to be hard, you fools. Also, when that guy called him about his girlfriend saying, call me other names, and Omar said, call her Alan, I laughed my ass off, man. That was some real funny stuff. Anyway, sweet dibs. Love you guys.
0: So if you're complaining, that's right. You could just wake up and study more. All the answers are out there. It's all stuff that happened this weekend that's technically in the news.
2: Do
0: if
2: the
0: you
2: work.
0: Know more than Allie, she'll give you some money. If you missed out on Friday, she did pay out on a $500 Friday.
2: Yeah, I forgot, actually. I got to write that check.
0: That is frustrating for her, but that great sucks. For you. And if you have the opportunity to call now and would like to battle Allie for $100 of her own money, you can do it at 800-520-1067. Five questions about the news. And if you're wondering about the dumb off, that was concluded at the end of last week with a tie at the end between Postmaster Johnny, also known as Gay Leno, and producer Vanessa. You can see the two of them wearing that sash together. And if you're listening to today's show, assuming the dumb off is continuing, that's just regular show dumb. That's not a competition of dumb.
2: But as always, it ended in some controversy. There are people all weekend that are going, Johnny should have won, Vanessa should have won. I can't believe it's a tie. Ties are always disappointing.
0: Ties are always disappointing, but it's also sad when we can't even quite figure out who is the dumbest person on the show. So the sash, once again, is worn by multiple people, which has happened before. And you can go ahead and see that glorious photo posted up on our Instagram. While you're there, you'll see some stuff that happened over the weekend at Just Like Heaven. And, of course, Foo Fighters taking over the Hollywood Bowl. So it was a big weekend in Southern California. We will make it all worth your while with Allie's money after this quick break. If you want to call and play and win, the number is 800-520-1067. It says here that I'm supposed to play. I have a promo scheduled to play now. The promo is going to give away exactly the announcement that we're not supposed to make until 8 o'clock. So I don't know what to do at this point, because we were supposed to make this announcement, and now I feel like it's about to be blown for us.
2: And we were told 8 a.m., correct?
3: Yeah.
0: So I could skip the promo now, and we could go ahead and dangle this carrot in front of people even longer.
3: Let's do that.
4: I mean, but it was rebel, dude.
0: But it was scheduled now. So who screwed this up? Miles?
3: Yeah.
0: I mean,
3: human error, it happens.
5: It sounds like everybody that works at K-Rock deserves to be in the dumb off.
2: Yeah.
5: Like,
0: it does appear that way. The amount of
2: it's a daily competition.
0: Yeah. I mean,
2: we should all rotate the parking spot, the dumb off winner.
0: I'm just curious as to, because someone knows that we're not making this announcement for another 45 minutes, yet if I play this thing that is scheduled to play now, it will definitely blow the announcement. But by the way, we are the worst at announcements in the history of announcements.
2: I don't think we've ever.
6: Maybe it's a promo tease.
0: Oh. Let's find out. Maybe someone around here did their job right, and this is going to be a beautiful tease. It's going to keep you listening to K-Rock for another 45
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2: Tour.
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2: Or the Road Trip
0: USA.
2: Does.
0: Sure does. Says the band right here. So this is either a tease, or you're going to learn about this before we even announce it to the masses. Let's find out together.
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4: Well, here you go. Fresh off of a big show at the Hollywood Bowl, complete with fireworks and an entire symphony orchestra. It's your Foo Fighters. And then the second this song is done, we give you the chance to take some of Ali's money. So if you'd like to play, you can call right now, 800-520-1067. Perhaps you were at one of the many shows that took place in Southern California over the weekend. You need to recoup some of that money you spent just on parking alone. Cover that for the $100. You'll take Ali's money, spend it however you damn well please. If you'd like to call and play, know a thing or two about the world and what's happening in it, and then give us a call, 800-520-1067.

0: Five questions, $100, bragging rights for life, and an invitation back to the Allie Knows the News Tournament of Champions. Allie just got smashed in her own face by her headphones. Dangerous job.
1: That's okay. I'm recovering. I will rebuild.
0: At least once a week, one of us gets hit in the face with our own headphones.
1: Well, they're very elasticy.
0: They do like to fight back sometimes, and I get it. Allie's got to get Allie's whole five head, which is asking a lot for these headphones. They should be paid hazard pay, the headphones.
1: We should take it personally that our microphones and headphones are trying to prevent us from doing our job.
0: Yeah, that's just the note that they've been trying to give us for a while now, I guess.
1: God is like, how do I stop this?
0: We get into your questions now, a round of Allie Knows the News. You'll be battling Allie over there. If you do better than she does, you get an instant $100 cash, and who couldn't use an extra $100 these days? We say good morning to a man in Tustin who calls himself Fat Al. Hello, Fat Al.
2: Good morning. Congratulations, Allie.
0: What are you?
3: You're about to have.
2: Oh, don't feel bad. I got sprayed with a skunk the other day, but I thought it was dead, and it sprayed me right in the mouth.
0: Oh my God! What did that taste like?
1: Fat Al, you've really painted a picture in these 30 seconds we've known you.
0: Wait, you thought you had a dead skunk that you encountered, and what, you went to pick it up and it shot you in the mouth?
2: No, I was coming up to it with a shovel, and then it jumped up and just sprayed me in the mouth, all over my body and everything. So don't feel bad.
0: You start gagging happens right away?
2: Oh, dude, I was gagging. I had to go in the shower. My wife was saying use the
0: shotgun
2: and all that kind of stuff.
1: Yeah. Shotgun on yourself.
0: Bad. Yeah, I'm telling you. I mean, that thing sprayed my dog in the mouth, and even just being near it, I was retching for a good 45 minutes. Ugh, that smell is so potent.
1: So how do you smell this morning, Al?
2: This was a couple weeks ago, so the linger's still there, but it's not too bad.
0: The linger is still there.
1: After 2 weeks?
0: Wow. Nice to paint the picture. All right, well, Fat Al, you're battling Fat Allie. It's a round of Fat Al versus Fat Allie and a little Allie Knows the News. I'm rooting for you, my man. Think of all of the tomato juice you could buy to bathe yourself in if you win. And here we... Oh, hold on. Let her leave the studio. Hold on. She's moving slowly today. It's Monday. She's now out of here. Your round can officially begin right now. Here we go.
4: Allie Knows the News.
0: All right, sadly, a tourist has died because of the heat. This happened in Death Valley, where temperatures hit what number took out a tourist who was visiting? What was the number?
2: I think it was 114.
0: 114. We got a question number two. A new species of snake has been not only discovered, but has been named after what musician? It's a big honor when you have a species of animal named after you. What musician? I'll even give you a little bit more detail. What guitarist was this snake named after?
2: Guitarist. Ooh, that's a good one.
0: Mm-hmm. It sure
2: is. Guitarist. Out there, let's do, what's his name from Rage Against the Machine? God dang it.
0: Tom Morello.
2: There you go.
0: We got a question number three. Spider-Man keeps on minting money, and it has now climbed to what number on the list of the top grossing films of all time? What number is it at currently in the top grossing movies of all time?
2: Well, you said Spider-Man or the other one?
0: Spider-Man.
2: I want to say...
0: You sure that skunk didn't get you in the ears, too?
2: $1 billion.
0: $1 billion. That was not going to answer the question I asked, but we'll go with that. Question four. A tour bus was involved in a multi-vehicle accident. I believe fatalities occurred. Which band's tour bus was involved in this incident over the weekend?
2: I want to say it's Blink-182.
0: And finally, man, that would be some real Final Destination stuff for Travis Barker if that were true, surviving a plane crash and potentially a bus crash as well. We go to your final question right now. This is question number five. What place currently are the Los Angeles Dodgers in?
2: I want to say they're in fourth place.
0: Fourth place. All right, let's bring Allie in. We'll score together. Five questions about the news, things happening in the world. Let's see how Allie does. Allie's back in the K-Rock studios. You're battling a man who was recently sprayed by a skunk. His name is Fat Al. That's what he calls himself. Is that a nickname that your friends call you, Fat Al? Is that one of those ironic nicknames?
2: Yeah, that's a nickname. Yeah, my name's just Al Bundy.
0: Right. But are you actually skinny and they call you Fat Al because it's funny, or are you actually fat?
2: No, this is, I'm pretty fat, they call me Fat Al.
0: All right.
1: Just right on the nose there.
0: It's a good nickname. Allie, question one.
1: Yeah.
0: A tourist died in Death Valley, sadly, as temperatures hit what number?
1: God, I think it was up to 116.
0: He said 114. 114 seems refreshing and nice. The correct answer is 116 degrees is what took down that tourist. Ali goes up one early. Not good for you, Fat Al, but a point for Fat Ali. And we go to question number two. A new species of snake has not only been discovered, but it's been named after what musician? I'll even give you a hint. It was a guitarist.
1: Yes, I know this. It is Mr. Slash.
0: Ah, Slash from Guns N' Roses is the correct answer. A non-venomous snake, which, you know, not as cool as having a venomous one named after you.
2: I was going to say that.
0: Well, you didn't. Slash. You said Tom Morello, so Ali gets the point. And
2: I'm talking to my son.
0: Oh, okay.
1: Well, that's a good time to do that.
0: Don't lie to your son. I mean, you weren't going to say that. Let's be honest. You failed.
1: This is Fat Chris.
0: We go to this is my son. He's fatter than I am. Question three, Allie, is up 2-0 right now. Spider-Man has now moved to what place on the list of the top grossing movies of all time?
1: God, of all time. I think it's 2. Is it second?
0: Okay.
1: I know it was number 1 again for the 4th weekend in a row or something.
0: It just keeps making money. And the amount of people I know that have now gone and seen it more than once, even more than twice, is crazy. That's how it keeps making so much money. It is now, you're not as high as 2. He guessed 1 billion, but I don't think he understood the question.
2: I got the question. The question was funny to me. Sorry.
0: That's okay.
2: I thought you were talking about how much they made.
0: It is now the 6th highest grossing film in the history of all films.
1: I think it's made over $2 billion.
0: It's over 3 now.
1: I think Tom Holland has made over $100 million.
0: Man.
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2: And fatalities, I do believe, took place.
3: Oh, damn.
2: Which band's tour bus was involved in this unfortunate incident?
3: Oh, I didn't see this. Let's see. Tour bus. Let's go with, I don't know, Queens of the Stone Age?
2: Why are you going with them?
3: I don't know. I think they're touring.
2: This is a band I don't think you would have ever. I don't think you would have gotten this one, but it was news over the weekend. Ali's favorite band, Buck Cherry.
3: Who the hell's that?
2: That's a band.
4: Oh, Crazy Bitch.
2: Yeah. Yeah. No. Crazy Bitch.
3: Well, then the story makes sense.
2: No one gets the point. He guessed Blink 182. And the final question is, what place are the Dodgers currently in?
3: Probably first.
2: Mm. The Dodgers are currently, he said fourth. Terrible guess. Currently in first place in the NL West. 80-51. I don't even know how they've played this many games so far, but I guess Omar knows because he watches them all. But they are currently in first place. And that means that, sadly, Fat Al, I like you. And you know what we're going to do? Because you were a nice guy, we're going to send you a Make Ali Fat Again hat, which I think will be funny for a guy by the name of Fat Al. So hold on 1 second to receive your hat. But sadly, you get no money. And what must you shamefully admit over the airwaves of K-Rock before your heart gives in?
5: Fat Ali, you know the news.
3: Thanks so much, Fat Al. We're sending you a hat because we didn't have any shirts large enough.
2: Oh, damn. Al, I don't like this fat on fat violence going on here. I'm not a fan.
3: They cancel each other out.
2: Let's go ahead and settle this the old-fashioned way on a seesaw. All right? Let's get the two of them and figure this out.

0: baseball fan.
1: Oh, the biggest. Yeah. I actually did buy tickets to a Dodger game recently.
0: Yeah, because they're playing the Giants.
1: Mm-hmm.
0: Right. And you're going to go there wearing the Giants gear.
2: Boring.
1: Yeah.
0: See, damn it.
1: The whole game or just this conversation?
0: I think anytime we talk about baseball, it's going to happen. Vanessa is a survivor. We got a very cryptic message from her last night. And I think some people are dealing with this still today. But when temperatures get as hot as they've been, everyone likes to blast the AC because it's the greatest invention ever. And for some reason, some people, that means the power goes out not just in their house or in their apartment, but in their entire neighborhood. And Vanessa called us freaking the F out last night.
3: Guys, there's a power outage. My phone's at 47% and I don't have a car charger.
1: Oh.
0: So, you know, there's nothing scarier slash more fun when you're a child than a power outage. I mean,
1: because then you can play Monopoly.
0: Yeah, so she was excited to, you know, enjoy the power outage, but Vanessa does live alone, so she was also kind of freaked out about it.
3: And my whatever, like that extra thing that charges your phone, well, it didn't work. Anyways, I'm just going to trust that my 47% will wake me up.
0: Let me tell you something right now, Vanessa. I have never in the history of a phone been as high as 47% charged. That you could,
1: when you get it and open it up, I think you just start using it and you don't even ever charge it.
0: 47% could get you. You were concerned that you wouldn't wake up with 47% charge?
3: I just had to make sure that I would wake up. My phone this morning was at 10%. Okay? 10%.
0: But just from sitting there all night, you lost 30%.
3: It was at 10%.
0: I find that impossible, unless you probably...
4: No way.
3: Well, I promise you.
0: Vanessa probably had her flashlight.
3: You
0: had your flashlight on all night to keep you safe, I bet.
3: I don't know. It's just I kept my phone on the charging in case the lights did go back on.
0: Oh, yeah, you told us. You told us your plan. We heard.
3: Right? That's plenty of time. But I will also keep my phone charged, like plugged, in case the lights go back on. Mm-hmm. But if I don't make it in the morning, it's because my phone died. But I don't think that it will. 47%. I will for sure make it, right? Anyways, this is just me letting you know, just in case I didn't get murdered, my phone just died.
0: What a weird way to end the message.
3: Yeah, because if I didn't make it to work, you'd be like, where's Vanessa?
0: Do you think our first thought would be she got murdered? And then we just go on
3: if
0: with the show?
1: Anyway, here's the news.
0: What? I think Vanessa got murdered. She's not here.
1: Well, her not showing up would be very strange.
0: Yes.
1: And that's how all those Netflix documentaries start, right? She didn't show
3: and
1: up for work. We do a wellness check. She's been eating.
0: Right.
3: You would try to call me, but I wouldn't answer because my phone's off.
0: So you had to deal with the sweltering heat,
3: even
0: though you live by the water, and it's supposed to be... I mean, that's the biggest crock of S. I was in Orange County over the weekend because I thought it would be much nicer and cooler there. It was not any cooler there. It's just as painfully hot there as it was here.
1: What'd you get, like 2 degrees?
0: I literally looked. I said, let's see what it is in the valley right now. 99 in the valley? Oh, good. It's 97 where I am
1: that
0: right now.
1: That was worth 2 hours of traffic.
0: That's worth sitting to drive all the way here just to be just as hot.
1: Well, you were outside.
0: I was
1: That's your big mistake, is being outside at all.
0: Sucker.
1: Yeah.
0: I was a sucker.
1: But you had no AC all night long in your
3: AC.
1: Place. And then that also means when you have no phone charging, then you're worried. So that makes it harder to sleep because you're afraid that your phone's going to die and afraid that you're not going to wake up for work. So your mind's going.
3: Exactly. This started at 5. And if I would have known, I would have kept my phone charged. I was at 50% at 5 and I was like, okay, get off your phone because we don't know when the lights are going to come back. I was trying to look for my portable charger. It only worked for like 30 minutes and then it stopped working. And then I looked for cables. I found something and it wouldn't charge in my car. So I was like, okay, just don't go on your phone. I read everything was fine because it wasn't like extremely hot yet. So I was reading. It was actually quite peaceful. Like you didn't hear ACs going. It was nice.
0: If you listen to this message though, Ali, we boosted some of it.
3: Guys, there's a power outage.
0: Listen to where all
3: my
0: the power's
3: phone's at 47%, and I don't have a car charger. And
0: what's going on in the background?
3: Like that extra thing that charges your phone. Well, it didn't work.
5: I don't know what that is.
3: Anyways. I'm just gonna try.
0: Oh, that's where the power's going.
3: 47%.
0: That's way more than 47%.
1: Right? Hey, what else are you gonna do in a power outage?
0: Wait, Vanessa, you told Allie off the air that you believe this counts as camping, correct?
3: Oh my gosh! It literally, my house was extremely hot. I had all the windows up. I was trying to get some air to go through. Nothing. I had a spray bottle next to me, so I would spray myself so it would like feel cool. And I had a candle on because it was still like early and I was like, well, I can't fall asleep. It's when it's really hot, you can't fall asleep. and I had a flashlight, thankfully. So I was like, I'm basically camping. Anyone that would make a sound outside, you can hear.

retraction. Not that this changes anything, Ali, but the Dodgers, I guess, dropped to second place behind the Brewers. I didn't know. So close. 80 and 51. Brewers 81 and 50, but that's when you go specific about that. We're not going to get into all that. We're not a sports show. There's plenty of that I'm sure you could listen to. But, Ali, in case you care, I know you're a huge Dodgers fan. Omar's a huge

0: because the white noise from everyone's ACs was off.
1: Right.
0: It was crazy.
1: But,
0: it was eerie.
1: Near the ocean, so that's kind of like nature's white noise, is it not?
0: I was like, I'm not that close to the ocean. Like, I have to walk 3 blocks.
1: I'm interested in the fact that you think just because you had a flashlight and a candle that you were camping.
0: Oh, my God. And the heat, that's exactly what camping would feel like.
2: She claims that
1: you're sleeping in a bed. That doesn't count.
2: And also, it's not part of fun or summer. Fun or summer, forced fun or summer means you're doing something, quote, fun.
0: This was exactly like camping.
2: That sounds, your experience sounds terrible.
0: It doesn't
2: sound fun at all.
1: If that's what camping was like, I would never go.
0: That's what camping is going to be like.
1: Does not count. You have to go on an actual camping trip.
2: Yeah, and you're running out of time. I know we'll update everyone, but here we are now getting toward the end. Only have like 2 weeks left, I guess.
0: But with this heat, you're going to be kidding me. That's not going to happen.
1: So tomorrow, if this is still happening, I will bring you one of my little pop-up tents. And all you have to do is go out onto your nearest lawn and pop the tent, sleep outside, and then that counts. You have to be in a tent for it to be camping.
2: Yeah,
1: you can't be in a bed.
2: There were news stories over the weekend about the heat wave, power outages, and people that were living in apartments all like basically sleeping outside together. That was happening.
1: Yeah, well, that's more enjoyable than being trapped in a building.
0: I hung out outside my door for like 30 minutes. It felt nice, and I was like, you know, it was like nice, like no noise, like no.
1: Noise, right?
0: Noise.
2: Yeah,
0: I just
2: woke
0: myself
2: that
0: doesn't sound right.
1: Well, you sound like you slept great.
0: Oh, I woke up like every hour and I was having nightmares of like me missing the alarm.
1: Yep.
0: It was terrible.
1: I know. No way to sleep.
2: It's good you're here now. And we're glad you survived the heat wave. And technically, we cannot accept that, sadly, as a fun or summer camp out. But
0: I'm counting.
2: We appreciate the message. And if you're wondering if Vanessa has been murdered, the answer is no, because she's right here to prove it.
1: 917 said, my phone is down to 57%. Quick, get funny. In case my phone dies.
2: Yeah, it's not going to happen. Sorry, you need more than that. We're going to be back in a moment with your news and then the big announcement you've been waiting for. What could it possibly be? Place your bets happening at 8 a.m. sharp, and then we'll tell you exactly where you'll be going and who you'll be seeing. And if you've been listening to the show or have any access, maybe you're in a power outage, in which case you have no idea what we're talking about, you're the only person who will be surprised by what's coming up.
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0: you like announcements and you don't have a short-term memory, well, good news, we have one for you coming up in about 5 minutes. Find out where you'll be going and who you'll be seeing. It's all part of K-Rock's Road Trip USA, destination number 8. Could be any band on the planet, could be any location. I'm sure you have no idea. We'll give you those details the second we're done with this, your news.
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2: We'll start with talking about your memory. Here's the new thing that is bad for you. Taking screenshots. Apparently, the more screens you shot, the more shot your memory is, according to a new study. And if you
0: screenshot an image... I screenshot everything now. It's the only way I can't find what I'm looking for.
2: And then you can't remember where the screenshot... Like, the screenshot gets lost in your photos. You can't even find the screenshot.
0: If it's a ticket to something, if it's something valuable, I just go, screenshot it, not my problem, and I don't
2: even... order confirmed? Screenshot.
0: Anything. Everything gets screenshot, and I just assume that is proof that something happened. But you're right. I put zero effort into trying to remember it because I assume I've now sidestepped the need to remember it because it's in my phone somewhere.
2: Exactly. My phone will remember it for me. The last thing I screenshotted was yesterday. I screenshotted a few recipes, and then I probably would have remembered them better if I had looked at them for just more than 1 second or written them down or whatever. But
0: asking a lot of recipes. That's like steps and ingredients.
2: Well, I just wanted to remember which ingredients I needed, right? And I looked at it about 1,000 times while I was at the grocery store. I'm like, if I had just spent like 10 seconds really studying this, I probably wouldn't have needed to look at it 1,000 different times. But basically, the more like you screenshot, you're less likely to actually remember it than if you were to just look at it. And it extends onto just regular pictures. Pressing a couple of buttons on your phone will significantly worsen your memory of that information despite never having looked away from the screen. Mm. Like, if you look at the thing instead of taking a picture of the thing, you'll remember it better.
0: Yeah.
2: And if you don't look through your pictures ever, then what's the point of even taking the picture in the first place to, quote, remember it?
0: I'm just hoping that in, like, 5 years, when it gives me one of my memory slideshows, it will be like, these were the codes you screenshotted that you needed.
3: I remember you codes.
0: You screenshot these codes.
2: These beautiful codes from 10 years ago.
0: Oh, thank God. I needed those codes. There they are.
2: Does it play the music?
0: Yeah, of course. The violin playing. It's giving me all my codes that I've screenshot.
2: There's like one picture of a baby.
0: Your memories from 5 years ago today was a confirmation number for a Southwest

0: flight you never took? Because I couldn't have the goddamn numbers. I couldn't get on it.
1: It's totally a fear tactic. It's like, I don't want this to go away. I want proof that this happened. And also, just anything that you feel like you're not supposed to look at, like if there's an image that's going to go away or if there's a video or something, you're like, I better just screen record this or screen grab it because the internet's going to erase it.
0: I have more code screenshots in my phone than pictures of my own children. Guaranteed. Guaranteed.
1: Even if you get an email after, the confirmation
0: email? I screenshot
1: email.
0: That too. Screenshot it. Gotta have it all.
1: If you're a boomer, you've probably had this experience, the embarrassing feeling of your cell phone ringing in a public place. For most people, this doesn't happen anymore, or the equivalent, I guess, would be having your sound on in reels or something. But RFK Jr. was giving a speech about autism, very serious topic, and he was rudely interrupted by himself when his phone started ringing in the middle of an otherwise impactful moment.
2: Children with autism are 100 times more likely to drown than neurotypical children. We have a responsibility to do better. What an autistic story about that. When an autistic person goes missing, responders need to move immediately.
1: I mean, at least he reacted quickly.
0: His ringtone is himself?
1: No, it's the quack.
0: Oh, I thought that was him.
3: It's an autistic duck.
0: It's him. It's an autistic duck swimming. That's his ringtone. I thought Omar was putting that sound in at first. I was like, "That's nope. There's our audio sniper crushing it as always."
1: I mean, I understand that the quack ringtone is one of the funnier ringtones. However, this only happens to old people now, right?
0: Yeah.
1: No one has their phone on sound ever.
0: Oh, Allie, your phone's ringing.
1: Oh, sorry.
0: So embarrassing.
1: Which, anytime you talk about autism, this happens. So offensive.
0: Well, boomers are upset. They think that our show's making fun of them too much.
4: Hey, what the hell? I'm listening to Thursday's podcast. And you're talking about the all boomer generation wars and how there's a winner, but like, not really because they didn't get many right. That's wrong. This is Boomer Stacy. I got a lot of them right. Mm. A lot of them. So, yeah, not cool. Okay.
0: No more boomer hate on the show. We will be getting into a round of Oops All Boomers Generation Wars later this week, though. And we invite RFK Jr., if you'd like to participate, he can be a part of it.
1: Boomer.
0: It'd be great.
1: It's Kobe Day. 8/24 is a day of celebration in Southern California, remembering one of the best to ever do it. Yesterday was his birthday. His wife, Vanessa, posted a picture of the two of them. He was sitting in her lap in a lawn chair. It's very cute. It's hard to believe that it's been 6 years now since he died. And the city of Santa Monica is going to celebrate by lighting up the Ferris wheel in purple and gold, and the number is 8/24 all night long. Let's hope there's no power outage there. And then, of course, Nike likes to celebrate every year by releasing new Kobe-branded sneakers. There's 5 different sneaker designs that have been released over the last couple of months, and the final release came out yesterday. It's the Nike Kobe 10 Protro Halos, and shockingly still available on the website for $190. The low, low price.
0: All right, Kobe, you are... I'd like to say you're missed. It's weird because I think I drive home every day by about 6 Kobe murals every day on my commute home. So it's weird that I feel like I see Kobe now daily.
1: You feel like every day is Kobe day.
0: Yeah. I mean, it's 6 of them. And I will give credit as a place that likes to graffiti over stuff and deface things. These have remained relatively clean, which just shows the leg.
1: It's like a little bit of class.
0: That's how you know you're actually like a respected individual, when a mural can be put up about you and someone doesn't feel the need to immediately tag it.
1: How's my mural doing?
0: Terrible.
3: I drove past it a couple weeks ago. It looked fine.
1: Oh, yeah. See? Well, I'm among legends.
0: I take back my statement that I just made a moment ago. Someone please deface Allie's mural immediately.
1: No.
0: All right, brand new hour of the show. In exactly 2 minutes and 30 seconds, with the announcement that you've probably been waiting for. Oh, where are you going to next? We'll tell you after this. In the car.

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3: Monday, nothing we can do about that. And perhaps you had a boiling hot weekend. Vanessa had no AC last night, but she lives to tell the tale, and we'll make it all worth your while right now by telling you where you'll be heading to next. Hopefully somewhere cooler than Southern California. And you'll be seeing a K-Rock band. Plus, we'll give you tickets to see that band right here in Southern California. And a autographed guitar signed by the band.
4: But what band is it, Klein?
3: Well, that's a good question, Allie. And, you know, listen, K-Rock plays a lot of bands, obviously. It could be any of the ones you've heard this morning already. But it's the exact same band that we've already accidentally promoted since midnight last night. Apparently, the mistake goes way beyond just us. And this started airing, I think, at midnight. It was not supposed to start airing until right now, but apparently, oopsies, someone decided I just start putting this on. Blow the big surprise. This is another, if you're keeping track of the 20 announcements we've had an opportunity to make on the show, we've butchered, I don't know, 18 of them probably, mostly our fault. This particular one, not our fault. But you will be going to see this band right here, one of the finest that ever was and ever will be, one more time for...

0: You will be seeing Weezer in the city of Boston. So if you like white people and white things, Weezer in Boston is in your future. So get ready for that. And we will get you to their show that's happening right here in Southern California, because they are playing some shows at Crypto.com on October 24th. You'll get tickets for that show guaranteed. Then again, on a standby boarding list, that's how we do things, call you back a week from today and let you know to pack your bags. And it's not enough that you will be traveling to go see Weezer in Boston, where you know, Rivers did go to college, because he's a Harvard man. You'll also get yourself an autographed guitar to prove to your friends and family that you actually went on this trip.
1: Yeah, Rivers Cuomo, don't get stuck in a hallway with that guy. Chatty Cathy, that
0: one. Oh, man, let's talk about smart people things. We get it. So anyway, that's the trip that we have in store for you. It's all part of K-Rock's Road Trip USA. Destination number 8, if you're keeping track, which means we've sent 7 other people to amazing trips around the country. And hopefully you are next. You'll have your first chance to score those tickets from us. 9 a.m. sharp, then we'll do it again at noon, 3 and 6 on K-Rock. If you want to go to our kegger, those tickets happening in mere moments, so get ready for that.

0: to solve one of the internet's biggest riddles, help you be a better person, as we try to figure out what is the absolute rudest thing you can do in someone else's house. And I bring this up after having you guys all over to my place about a week ago. And I don't know if any of you are guilty of doing the, quote, rudest thing you can do when you go to someone else's place, but apparently people do this on a regular enough basis that it felt the need to report and say that this, of all the things you can do, and there's plenty of rude things you can do, this is the rudest. So if you're going to go to anyone else's place at all, for any reason, do not do what you're about to hear. It's time for clickbait. What do you think it is, Sally? It's the rudest thing you can do when visiting.
1: Mate.
0: And you don't have to stay there. It could just be popping over to hang out for an hour or so. But it is something that people are doing enough that they wanted to go ahead and let you know that this makes you very rude and you shouldn't do this. What is it?
1: You know, I think I'm just going to go with the classic blowing up the bathroom. I think it's something that people can't help when it happens, but then there are other people that don't seem to really care much when they're blowing up somebody else's bathroom. To me, I would avoid it at all costs. Some people don't think it's as big of a deal, but I think the host always hates it. No one wants somebody else's grossness in their bathroom.
0: Someone pulls a Jake, you're saying?
1: Yeah.
2: I'm just going to the bathroom. I'm not trying to blow it up.
0: Don't you think if you're one of those people and you know that you have that in you, like that's your superpower, you would travel with matchbook, some of that poo-poo-ree spray, like you would kind of know, this is me, this is who I am, and it could happen, so I'm going to make sure I've got what I need, my weapons.
1: I have a friend who does it every single time she visits.
0: Really?
1: Yes.
0: That may be one of those psychological things where now it's like it triggers it.
1: Oh, yeah, my other friend, every time she goes to a pharmacy, she has to take a crap. I don't know what the deal is. Maybe that's my house for this person.
0: At a pharmacy?
1: Yeah.
0: One specific pharmacy or
1: any
0: pharmacy?
1: Any pharmacy. Just release.
0: Really?
1: Yeah, it's insane. But apparently it's my place for this other friend, and I feel weird. But even if she's there for like 30 minutes or an
0: Seriously?
1: Hour, it's like always. I'm like, oh,
0: it doesn't
1: my
0: matter,
1: God.
0: Doesn't matter time of day either.
1: No, and it's annoying. I'm like, okay, come on. Or use a different one, main one we're all using.
0: That's the ultimate sign that she feels comfortable there, I think, is what it must be.
1: Well, I'm glad.
2: Oh, she's nervous.
0: And
2: I feel like
0: it's weird because I think your body does sometimes adapt to the situation where, for instance, like now I've talked so much about my love of hotel lobbies because think of how many times they've saved you, especially on your first like weekend away with a new, you know, boyfriend or girlfriend. You're like, got that lobby. Now, sometimes when I just cruise through a hotel lobby,
1: your bowels,
0: I feel like all of a sudden, yeah, I'm like, I get that. I'm like, oh, you're in a safe place.
1: Yeah.
0: You can do whatever, even if I don't need to. Sometimes my body will be like, yeah, you don't need to, but you can make it happen.
1: Or some people, I'm sure, Jake, you get nervous in a situation where you feel like there's not going to be a bathroom. And then all of a sudden you have to go because you're so scared that there's going to be no bathroom.
0: So Allie says blowing up the bathroom is the rudest thing you can do in someone else's house. What do you say, Jake the nerd?
2: I'm going to say, how about raid the fridge?
0: Mm.
1: That would take a lot of balls for somebody to do that.
2: Very rude.
1: If there's somebody who does that in my place, it's somebody I know very well.
0: Well, Jake went.
1: I don't mind at all.
0: I had Jake's beers out on display for the ones I know he likes, and then he still wanted to see what other options there were. And so he then went in the fridge by himself.
3: Well, you got the wrong beers for Jake.
0: I didn't get the wrong. I got

0: Not the right.
1: Yeah, you got the wrong beer.
2: I got Floffelnoggers or whatever.
1: No,
2: I did,
1: you got
2: Jake.
1: The wrong ones.
2: Whatever. According to Jake, they're the wrong ones. Even though they're all ones he quote likes, he wanted to see what else, what other options there were. And then I mentioned I may have an old Budweiser somewhere floating around, and he kept asking me, "Yeah, that Budweiser? Is that Budweiser there somewhere?"
0: And I didn't have it.
2: And I go, Jake, there's so many other beers here that I know you like.
0: Didn't have a Budweiser.
3: Got the wrong beers. Got the wrong cake. Yeah, are you going to go back to Ralph's
1: did
3: on this
1: just call
3: one too?
1: It a party? That was not a party.
2: Okay. Fine. The time I had a few coworkers over for 2 hours on the nose. Uh-huh.
3: And then made us leave right at 2.
2: Yeah, that's right.
3: That kind of party.
2: Should have been sooner.
1: And you went to go get your kids from the school all drunk.
2: Yeah, that's right. That's a party. Yeah.
3: That was a party.
2: Omar, what is the rudest thing you can do in someone else's house?
1: I'm going to guess if you have a pet, you bring your pet over.
3: Oh, my God. That's such a good one. People do that
1: suck.
3: Too.
1: Like, don't, yeah, like, what?
3: Even if
1: I
3: I'm the house
1: no
3: that
1: dog.
3: Has no dogs, they just bring a right. dog. I'm like, what are you doing?
2: I think people that are no pet people, if you bring a pet over, they are disgusted and appalled that you would do that.
3: It's fine, but just ask first.
1: Gotta ask.
2: That's great.
3: Just ask.
2: That may be one of those times, even though that's not technically the right answer here, that may be a better answer than the right answer because of how rude the no pet people feel.
3: Because all these adjustments you have to make.
2: Right.
3: Okay, well, I have other animals, so I have to figure out how to sequester them, and then the dog's got to be in the backyard, but then the dog doesn't want to be in the backyard. They're in a new place, and they crap on my lawn.
2: According to this now, the rudest thing you can do, and there are a few things that are on the list lower, like snooping around or, you know, disrespecting whatever the shoe policy is at the house, you know, but those are low on the list. The one that they claim is the actual rudest thing you can do is touching or moving things around.
3: What?
2: And by moving things...
1: Who does that?
2: Now, listen, I wouldn't know that this would happen, but someone would look at it...
3: This face looks better over here.
2: Yeah. The fact that someone would see something and be like, I don't think that's feng shui enough.
0: Let's... I would do that to prank my mom all the time.
2: Especially well, that's rude, Jake.
0: Magnets on the fridge, where you rearrange them and see how long it would take her to freak out.
2: And that's your mom, by the way, so that's kind of acceptable. But if you're going into someone else's house and you just decide for whatever reason, I'm going to move stuff, that is a weird, weird thing.
3: Also not surprising, Jake's mom would freak out over magnets being rearranged.
0: It's so funny.
3: The autism passes down, I guess.
2: It goes. It's in the neighborhood. So that's the thing that is the rudest thing you could possibly do, is deciding you don't like the way something looks.
3: I don't think I've ever had that happen to me. I've never done that in somebody else's place.
2: I've moved stuff in your place before.
3: What? What did you move?
2: You know how you have that weird, like, secret smoking area on the side of your house? With the ashtray?
3: Uh-huh.
2: And I had to move everything. I had to move to sneak out the side because I wanted to leave early without you knowing I was leaving. And I had to basically because you had that weird system where you had your trash cans and you had the ashtray. You had a chair set up over there.
3: It's great over there.
2: Yeah, I moved around a lot of
3: it's
2: stuff.
3: My favorite part of the house.
2: I had to sneak out of there.
3: Wait, so, you moved what? What'd you move?
2: I moved the whole setup you had. You had like a whole little smoking setup. And I couldn't put it back because I had to sneak out. And to sneak
3: you couldn't
2: out the side.
3: Fit past the trash cans?
2: No, I couldn't.
3: There's a lot of room back there.
2: Well, I was bigger then. So there you have it. Don't
3: you haven't even grown your neck back.
2: I know. I just want a normal neck still. Don't do that to people because they don't like it. If you missed the big announcement earlier and you want these tickets, we have them for you. Listen closely. Your details for Road Trip USA Destination 8 is about to come on the radio. And then we'll take your calls. If you would like to join us at our Endless Summer Kegger, we're looking to for people that have never experienced certain things in life. And by that, I mean things that you would think would be rite of passage stuff. We found out before the show today that Jake the Nerd has never smoked a cigarette. Never once.
3: Yeah, there are some things that you've never done that everyone else has pretty much done by now.
2: There's someone listening right now that's never had In-N-Out. There's someone listening right now that's probably never been laid or whatever the case may be. What have you never done?
3: That everyone else has.
2: An interactive round of Never Have I Ever could get you into our Endless Summer Kegger, and that'll be happening after this quick break at 800-520-1067. That is next.
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22: 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Maybe there's a reason why, or maybe you just never got around to it, or maybe you think it's a flex to be able to brag to your friends and family. 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It's weird. I've always wanted to go, but the lines are long, so I've never had it. What is the one thing you've never done? 800-520-1067. 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

0: watching Slightly Stupid at the Endless Summer Kegger, thinking to yourself, I thought I was going to make it through this entire summer without doing anything fun, and now here I am, Klein Alley Show's here. Take that as a good thing or a bad thing, but the entire event, I'm sure, will be fun, and the only way to win your way in is by sadly listening to us and listening to K-Rock. So the question we have for you today, right now, is what is something that, shockingly, you have never done?
1: Maybe you've never been to a concert. That would be wild.
0: It's people that have done that. Maybe you were dabbling in agoraphobia for all of your life, and now you're finally like, I got to get out, see what this is all about. So we've got people on the phone now. I mean, I haven't taken these calls yet, but the text line, if this is any indication, someone that said a moment ago they had a trilogy of things that they've never done. 951 says, I've never done shrooms, never gone camping, and never done anal.
1: Oh, you haven't lived.
0: So that's
1: nine. I do all three at once.
0: 951. That's what Allie calls it, a Tuesday. So we'll take your calls now, 800-520-1067. Let's figure out something you've never done. And perhaps, maybe, we can actually make that thing
1: happen.
0: Something that you do at our Endless Summer Kegger. I mean, probably can't do the shroom anal thing, but we could probably come up with something else.
1: I think we could make it happen.
0: Donovan, what is something shockingly you have never done? Hi, good morning.
2: Sweet divots. Shout out, Game Bangers.
1: Nice.
0: What's up?
2: So I've never ridden a bike, and it's which is ironic because I've always wanted to ride a unicycle with no bike seat.
0: Okay, that's funny.
1: It's an interesting.
0: But you've never you ever learn how to ride a bicycle?
2: No, I never have, and I've never done anal as well too.
1: Oh, right. Okay, cool.
0: Well, that unicycle could take care of that if you go on a bike
1: seat. All callers from now on start off with whether or not you've done anal, and then we'll move on.
0: But you say that no one ever taught you how to ride a bike, and you got to a certain age where you're like, wow, I just still don't know how to ride this thing. So if you were to go, are you a training wheels guy, or you just avoid bicycles?
2: I just avoid bicycles.
0: Smart.
1: Man, so if you've been in a group where they're like, let's all rent bikes for the day and go by the beach, you're out.
2: Yeah.
3: Who does that?
2: I've never had friends.
1: It's nice to go to the little cruisers.
0: I think if you get past if you can get past high school, and never learn how to ride a bike, you could probably coast into your adulthood and never have to deal with it again. Until at one point, you'll probably maybe have to teach someone how to ride a bike. And if you never learned yourself, that is a weird thing though, because you take for granted the fact. Does everyone here know how to ride a bike on the show? I'm just curious.
3: I used to ride BMX for years.
0: Okay, I don't need to brag.
4: Me
0: about
4: too.
0: It. All right. So we all know how to ride a bike. Vanessa, you know how to ride a bike?
1: Oddly quiet.
0: She's taking the calls.
3: Oh, okay. Still learning.
0: Yeah, I'm not sure if Allie knows how to ride a bike
1: Excuse me, I learned how to ride a bike. I've done BMX for years.
0: No, you have not done BMX for years. I mean, if you think about it,
1: riding a bike well and knowing how to ride a bike are two different things.
0: There's tons of video and audio, Allie, I believe, of you actually crashing your bike. It's been a long time since anyone's ever enjoyed this. But
1: this is the only one on video. I've crashed bikes several times.
0: Yeah, I mean, this was Allie learning how to ride a bike.
1: Say hi.
0: Real audio of Allie there falling off a bike that is not made up.
1: And another time I actually was riding a bike in flip-flops. I went over a speed bump, my foot slipped off the pedal and got jammed into the spokes. I flew over the bike and I broke my clavicle and my elbow.
0: Speaking of breaking bones,
1: so Donovan, just keep doing what you're doing.
0: Christina, what is something you've never done?
5: Hi. I've never broken a bone in my body.
4: So you've done anal.
0: Clearly. She didn't say she didn't, so we have to assume. She's very limber, it sounds like. So you've never...
5: I've cracked my chin open, but never a bone. I've never had the honor of having a cast sign from my friends as a kid.
0: I ran into a friend recently because I was talking about how my daughter broke her wrist on the second day of school or something, and he's 40-whatever, and he said, I've never broken a bone either. It's a weird thing, and he's like, I'm kind of feel left out. I feel like I broke a bone. Story.
1: I feel like it's a good thing until a certain age, and then you kind of missed out on a regular life experience everyone else has had.
0: There's nothing great about breaking a bone. Sucks for the most part, except for maybe if you get that cast that people sign. But
1: but you kind of feel like a veteran of life.
0: Right.
1: And you really lived enough to break stuff.
0: And the people that break, that are like, very breakable, they like to flex on, I broke my arm three times, I broke my leg once, I broke my back. People love to do all the things I've broken. Stuff.
1: Yeah, and almost broken a bone stories are really lame.
0: So, Christina, if you do win this, we'll bring you to the kegger and break a bone, which will be a lot of fun, I'm sure.
1: Cool.
0: Let's add a Paul. Paul, what have you never done in life?
6: Hi, my name's Paul. I'm 44 years old. I'm proud to say I've never done any drugs ever.
1: Not even weed?
6: No, I don't want to solve it. And I'm really super paranoid about taking drugs because I had family members that become addicts and they've done for themselves. So I am totally paranoid about it.
0: So you've never touched a. I think I just heard someone yell "pussy." What is that?
1: You don't know paranoid until you've done meth, Paul.
0: You want to talk paranoid? So you've never been tempted. No. You've never. You just stay far away. Just say no. That's your thing.
6: Yeah, you know what? It was built in my head with the their kids. Just say no, and I've been like that the whole time. I preach it on my kids. I'm proud to say, 44 years old, never touched it.
3: Okay. How about alcohol or cigarettes?
1: Yeah, what about drinking?
6: Alcohol is on. Yeah, I'm definitely alcohol.
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2: But I know the story, I know the movies, some of them.
3: You can't follow any of it?
2: Not most of it. I don't know what's going on. I like that hairy guy. I relate with him, Chewbacca. But
3: yeah,
2: most of what's going on up there, I couldn't possibly. I'm not good at the, oh, that's, oh, don't you understand? That's the future Anakin. That's Anakin's mother. I don't know.
3: Yeah, you don't care about any of that stuff.
2: No. But I have seen them, sure. Some of them multiple times, probably even.
3: And Erica, I'm sure you've been approached by many a Star Wars nerd trying to get you to watch them and tell you how great they are.
4: Yes, everyone thinks that they're going to convince me. They're going to make me a fan, and I just have no interest.
2: Well, yes. now I feel
3: at
2: like
3: this
2: that's,
3: point you're like,
2: right.
3: You just
2: once
3: don't watch
2: once
3: them.
2: You get to a certain place, you go, I'm so proud of the fact that I've never done that. Like, I was very proud of the fact I've never purchased anything. I never went into an Abercrombie and Fitch in my entire life. And when that was the big trendy, everyone's going to go to the mall and go to Abercrombie. I didn't go there. I never went there, and then it became cool. I thought that I was like, I never went to that stupid store. Everyone's going
3: no,
2: buying
3: you shopped
2: it.
3: At Hollister.
2: That's right. Right across the mall where things were half the price. We say hi to Chris. Chris, what is something you've never done?
5: Hey, Sweet Divots.
2: Sweet Divots.
5: And just for the record, I've been the analer, but never the analed.
3: Oh, okay, great. Thanks for that.
2: Thanks for telling us. A lot of details
5: so,
2: there.
5: So my, yep, never have done would be a rub and tug.
3: Oh, well, I feel like a lot of people haven't done that, though.
2: Yeah, I've never been in one of those.
3: Yes, you have.
6: What?
3: You told me about it, didn't you?
2: No. Off the air.
3: Oh, got it.
2: Never been. No take
3: You're not
2: backs.
3: Missing anything.
2: Yeah, none of us have been, I guess, right?
3: Have you ever been to a place that's like a seedy massage parlor hoping that that would be how it ended and it just doesn't? Like, have you wanted to do
5: Absolutely.
3: That?
5: Absolutely. Yeah. Absolutely. I've even lifted
6: I keep
5: the
6: going.
5: Hips up and tried to tuck it low. I mean, I've done every trick.
2: Yeah, all right. Well.
3: You tell them the line about how you've been the analer, but never the anal.
2: Appreciate the effort,
3: sir. Always the bridesmaid.
2: Maybe that's a you problem. Maybe you are going to the right places. Joseph, Al, you asked for this.
3: Apparently, sir, this is a Marriott.
2: Joseph, you're on K-Rock. Good morning.
7: Good morning.
2: What have you never done?
7: Abby said it right away. I've never been to a concert in my life.
3: No way. That's lies.
2: You're never walking through a park randomly and there was someone performing. I know that doesn't necessarily count, but like.
7: No, I spent a long period of my life incarcerated. So I went to jail when I was 19 and got out when I was 32.
3: Wow.
2: So the guy's definitely done anal.
7: Yes.
3: Yes, that I have many times.
2: They call me Dr. Gape. Hey, Joseph, in all seriousness, what were you locked away for?
7: I stole a car.
3: And you were in prison for that long?
7: Yeah, well, there was like other like... I stole a car and there's like gang things and stuff like that. So it was a lot of extras.
3: Oh, okay. Mm. So there was a few different charges there. Right. So now you're living life for the first time in a lot of ways.
7: I barely got my license last year and I'm barely living life.
2: Ooh. So there's a ton of things you've never experienced then. I mean, have you had an out before?
7: Never been to a bar.
2: You never been to a bar?
7: Nah, even coming home, I've still never been to a bar.
2: Oh,
3: wow. Are you sober or?
7: I drink a beer like, mm-hmm. here and there, but it's not like, oh, you know, hey, nobody's just say, hey, you know what? Let me take you to a bar.
2: Well, you think about that. You get locked up for how many years total were you in there? I can't do math.
3: 13?
7: 12.
2: 12 years.
3: Okay.
7: Yeah.
2: So and you missed that whole chunk of time between 19 and 30. And think about how many first times happened in that window.
3: I mean, almost all the big firsts
2: a lot of the
3: happen
2: big ones.
3: In your 20s, right? When you're just young and stupid.
2: You ever play Powerball?
7: No.
2: Oh, exhilarating.
3: Wow.
2: Exhilarating.
3: That's incredible. Ooh. So, but you've drank in and done drugs and stuff like that, just not out in the open in the
2: prison,
3: free world.
2: Probably in prison. Probably drank that toilet wine. Pruno.
7: Yeah, toilet wine.
2: Yeah.
3: Yeah, I missed that stuff.
2: All right, hold on one second. That's Joseph.
3: I mean, I'd love to give this guy his first concert experience.
2: Man, never been
3: guy
2: to a
3: did
2: concert.
3: His time. He's reformed, I think.
2: Well, we don't know. Maybe they just got
3: did
2: overcrowded
3: anal?
2: And send him out. All right, that's an interesting one. I like that. Mm-hmm. Jasmine on K-Rock, good morning. Hi.

0: Hi. Good morning.
1: Come on, what have you never done?
0: I've never been to Vegas.
1: How old are you?
0: 37.
1: Oh,
2: Wow.
1: that's
2: So
1: incredible.
2: you've never been invited to a bachelorette party or just any kind of getaway weekend in Vegas?
0: No.
2: Wow. And you've grown up in Southern California?
0: Yes, my
2: Wow.
0: whole life I've been in California,
1: Any of
0: yes.
1: you had friends that have gone to Vegas and you were omitted, like you saw
0: Oh yeah,
1: pictures?
0: and for a while it was a tradition in my family that when you turn 21, the family takes you for a trip to Vegas
2: Yeah.
0: and they skip me.
1: They skipped you. Oh.
2: God, you
0: Yes.
2: must. Do
1: Oh, I don't know if I want to
2: you
1: have any
2: ever
1: of these
2: think about
1: people.
2: why?
1: We should have thought of this topic before we decided the winner's coming to our endless summer keg.
2: Just a bunch of
1: I can't
2: squares.
1: tell which one of these people want to hang out with least. The skippable Vegas person, the guy who doesn't do drugs, never touched him.
2: No Star Wars girl.
1: I mean, Jesus Christ. It's a real Sophie's choice here. Alana, you're on K-Rock. Good morning and welcome. Hi.
3: Good morning.
1: What have you never done?
3: I've never ate sushi.
1: I could see that though. I mean, it's hard to avoid in LA, but I can see why people find it.
2: Really?
1: I understand people that think the whole thing's gross. They think it's weird.
2: The idea of eating raw
1: Yeah,
2: fish.
1: it's nothing, and it's not cheap. And I could see a bunch of people that
3: Correct.
1: are skipping it. I think that's also one of those things. If you get to a certain age, you never had it. I think you're just like, that's just not on my plate.
2: Yeah. Well,
1: No
2: and if you're
1: interest.
2: with a group of people, it's kind of an unlikely thing that you would all go with. But do you think that that's more shocking than the person on the text line that's never had Chipotle their whole life?
1: That seems impossible. It really does seem impossible. I mean, there's
2: I
1: just
2: mean,
1: that.
2: everyone's had it once, I feel
1: You
2: like.
1: think at some point you just that it's there, but I guess if once again, if you've never had something, it's easier. I think it's easier to
2: To
1: stick
2: just
1: with
2: keep
1: that.
2: it going.
1: Jake says he will try a cigarette for the first time ever.
4: I didn't say that. I said I've never had a cigarette. You guys asked if I would at the kegger. I didn't agree to any of that.
2: All right.
1: Are you not going to smoke a cigarette
4: I'm not gonna smoke a whole entire cigarette. Hell no.
2: and then You don't have to smoke an entire
1: and then
2: cigarette.
1: immediately do a PSA about why smoking's bad for the children's?
5: Jake, do a puff and I'll do the rest.
4: Only if I get the cigarette from secondhand Cindy.
2: Aw, okay.
1: She would happily. She'll probably shotgun that right into your mouth. If you want that, we could do that right on stage before we bring out Dirty Heads.
4: I'm okay with the shotgun thing.
2: Okay. Really?
4: I'd rather just have a shotgun. No, I said I'm okay with. I don't want to do that. I'll
2: Oh.
4: just take a puff from her cigarette.
1: Oh, okay. All right. So I don't think she'll share any of her cigarettes with you. She loves her
2: No, I
1: cigarettes.
2: think she has those 100s.
1: All right, Allie, we've heard a
2: Where
1: lot of
2: it's like six
1: stories.
2: cigarettes in
1: There's a
2: one.
1: lot of people on the phone now that would like to tell us things that they've never done, never gone skinny dipping.
2: 774 said, "I have never left my house because I am almost 800 pounds." I don't know if that person's real or not, but that's
1: If that
2: insane.
1: person is real, immediately let's get a forklift and get them to the endless summer
2: We've
1: kegger.
2: got to.
1: If that person's real, I feel like you're playing jokes on us, and we don't joke about being 800 pounds. But God, I would love to have you at the endless summer kegger.
2: Klein would love
1: You
2: to
1: have
2: meet you.
1: no idea. Because that takes care of our whole bounce house situation right there. Allie,
2: Well, my favorite is
1: prisoner?
2: is
1: Prisoner.
2: Joseph. I just feel like he is just now trying to knock things off of his bucket list. He's living his life for the first time. You know, last time he was out in the free world, he was only 19 years old.
1: All
2: He's got a
1: right.
2: lot of catching up to
1: Track
2: do.
1: down that prisoner, Vanessa, and make sure you give him all of your personal information so that he can contact you. And we don't usually reward good people for doing bad things, but this was over 20 years ago. A guy stole a car. May or may not have had some gang activity in his past.
2: We've all done dumb things at 19 years
1: Sure.
2: old.
1: So welcome, sir. We're going to go ahead and welcome you to your freedom at the Endless Summer Kegger. And more tickets, by the way, for that coming up later.

0: 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One of those names could be yours, which means you'll be winning a trip to go see Weezer, not only right here at Crypto.com, but also in Boston. And if you win that trip, you're going to have to probably pay for luggage because you're getting yourself an autographed guitar signed by the band. That is all coming up in about 15 minutes. The first name officially to go on the standby boarding list for Road Trip USA is happening on K-Rock. 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

0: J-Rock, we are Klein Alley Show. We've got news to get to, then a brand new hour of the show will officially begin. Looking for a caller 20 when we start that new hour so we can get you on the standby list so you can go board a plane, see Weezer in Boston, and make it more convenient by giving you tickets as well to see them right here at crypto.com. That'll be coming up in a moment. And then we go deep undercover. You talk about journalism at its finest. We were roving around that Just Like Heaven Festival over the weekend. Here's just a tease as to what we can look forward to. Really hard-hitting questions on the grounds of Brookside at the Rose Bowl.
1: What's the last thing you ate?
2: Somebody's french fries. I took somebody's french fries.
0: So we'll get to the bottom of that a little bit later.
3: Been there.
0: Really hard-hitting questions right there. So you can feel like you were at the Just Like Heaven Festival, even if you were not there. And if you weren't, don't have memory of it. Don't worry. We'll get into all of it coming up next hour on the show. Right now, though, we have news for you.
4: Grab your Adderall. It's time for ADD News.
3: If you're annoyed by the heat waves, we feel you. You're clammy, you have swamp ass, and we feel you. Unfortunately, they're now saying that this week is going to be the hottest week of all of them. It's going to get worse. It's going to be 100 degrees nearly in LA every single day this week, which means that the valleys will be about 1,000 degrees. Unfortunately, someone did die over the weekend in Death Valley. I don't know if this person was one of those heat chasers, because there are weirdos who go and chase record temperatures and they like to take Instagram videos and pictures. But these two guys
5: cook the eggs.
3: Yeah, and they cook the eggs. They do all the things.
5: Yeah.
6: Eggs.
3: They were visiting from France.
0: It's called Death Valley. Hello. This is like when people say, oh, man, the guy he got in a ski accident. He was on a slope called Widow's Maker.
3: Suicide Mountain.
0: You're like,
3: yeah.
0: Well, it's right there. They're not being funny here. This isn't ironic.
3: Everyone named things just as they were back
0: then.
3: Right,
0: Death Valley. People go to the valley and they die. Call it Death Valley.
3: It's
0: good.
3: The hottest place on Earth, pretty much.
0: I feel bad that the person lost their life. It's never good, but also it's right there.
3: So there were two guys. They were visiting from France. It was 116 degrees outside. They rented a car. The car got stuck in mud, and they couldn't get it out.
0: There were no
3: other cars around, so they decided to start walking across the salt flats in search of help. And then one of them, they didn't both die, only one of them did, but that's a horrible situation. If your car breaks down or if you get stuck and there's no other cars around, I mean, what do? You sit in the car and die, or you walk around and die?
0: That's a real... Obviously, they made the wrong choice. Guy died. So now you look back and you go, probably should have gone option A. Sit in the car.
3: They only walked for 1.3 miles when the guy was unable to continue. And his

0: His friend continued and eventually encountered a passing motorist.
1: Also, what'd you say? How hot?
2: 116.
1: It doesn't seem that hot.
0: That seems insanely hot.
2: No.
0: Well, you're also in the desert.
1: I think in Death Valley, the record's like 123. Like, gets up way hotter.
2: I think they show that thermometer, like, shatter sometimes. It gets so hot. 116.
0: That seems silly.
1: Like, just every year it
2: breaks.
1: Like,
2: I think it breaks a lot. 116, it's definitely been hotter.
3: The record is 134.
0: Ooh. Oh, my God.
2: You got to send Jake to Death Valley for some pit stops. Why is he doing them here? 100 degrees, easy. Go over there.
0: Let's give him a new car.
2: Real sniff.
0: Don't make him bring his car there.
2: Really,
0: I don't want
2: some
0: to break
2: pits.
0: Down. A high school football coach has been fired for kicking one of his own players in the nuts in a
2: fit
0: of rage.
2: What a video.
0: Yeah.
2: He didn't kick the player. So he didn't kick the player in the nuts.
0: I know. He said it was an accident, and it was pretty incredible. So, and this wasn't even a game. It was a practice. And this is the coach at Royal High School in Simi Valley. He was frustrated with the game, the players. Well, not the game, the practice. In the video, you can see him throwing some papers on the ground. He's obviously pissed off. He walks toward the player and he kicks the football right into the guy's nuts.
2: Yeah, he kicked the football.
0: He kicked the football. But it you don't know whether it's intentional or not from the video.
2: You can't. Even the greatest kicker.
0: I mean,
2: kicker.
0: What an incredible kick that was. And then the guy falls to the ground and he's writhing around in pain. These other adults are coming over to help him and stuff like that. And now he was fired hours before the first game. He has an explanation, though, and he said he kicked the ball and it hit him right in the groin. He instantly felt so bad. He said it was obviously he felt a great deal of remorse for what happened, and it was a one in a million shot.
2: If I learned anything from the Springfield Film Festival, it's man gets hit with football is always going to win the awards. And in this particular case, you combine man getting hit with football and man getting hit nuts with football, you've got an award-winning film on your hands.
0: Absolutely.
2: The reality is that I like any football coach, even at the high school level, that has this much passion for a practice. He's trying to...
0: Before the season even started.
2: I mean, this is high school. These guys have to really... This isn't even... Texas or one of those states where it
1: really
2: matters.
1: Yeah, but also, this guy's clearly lying because he didn't go check up on the kid. The kid is, like, clearly, like, bent over. And
2: he's
1: nowhere to be. He just walks away.
2: Right.
1: He's clearly lying.
0: Well, and also, if you've already been fired over it, just say it was intentional. Just have everyone be like, that was an amazing kick. Don't say it was accidental.
2: Well, maybe
0: be like, yeah, I got him.
2: Guy should get picked up as, like, that'd be an amazing Disney movie. The guy gets picked up now as, like, an NFL kicker.
3: Yeah. We gotta get this guy to coach Ali's kid.
2: Oh, my God.
0: Totally.
2: Teach that kid a thing or two.
0: Speaking of football, just as football season is about to begin, we have a few scandals. There's drama, of course, with Puka Nacua and his legal issues. Then you had Kyle Shanahan, coach of the Niners, getting in that horrible car accident. He admitted it was his fault. He had stitches all over his face. And now Jed York, the owner of the Niners, has been arrested in Ohio for engaging in prostitution.
2: Ooh.
0: He pled no contest today, and he's going to get out. But they, I guess, also said he was... They charge him with disorderly conduct and possessing criminal tools, which if you're engaging in prostitution is what, a condom? What is a criminal tool?
2: That's a good question.
0: But he is married with kids, so this is probably going to be a big, long-standing problem
2: criminal
0: for a Mr. Jed York.
2: Isn't that just your penis?
0: Right. What is a criminal tool with prostitution?
2: Because your penis is not a criminal tool unless it's being used illegally.
0: And it doesn't seem like it's drugs, or they would have said drugs.
2: Huh.
0: Possessing criminal tools. Like a rope?
2: Oh,
0: what does that mean?
2: Well, we need a cop to tell us what that means.
1: Huge dong.
2: No, maybe
0: it's his criminal tool. Or maybe he's just a criminal tool.
2: Yeah, that's a good question. All good answers. All right, caller 20. Let's go ahead. You put up with us long enough. 800-520-1067. Weezer is next.

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3: Good morning. 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The band you'll be seeing there is Weezer. And Rivers used to be a student there at the Harvard University. 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And you get to see them right here in Southern California at Crypto.com, a show they have coming up on October 24th. So lots of things for you. As soon as I pick up the 20th caller in a moment. Also, this hour on the show, we'll figure out if people were high, drunk, or sober this weekend at the Just Like Heaven Festival. Hopefully they were hydrated, because apparently it was boiling hot there as well. Johnny says that the star of the show was the man that was walking around spraying people with water.
4: What an incredible job. How good must that feel to be the spray guy?
5: Well, they also had like a big fan with Mr. on. It was great.
6: No, yeah. But this guy's job was literally just wearing a backpack jug full of water, just spraying people with a gun in the face.
4: That's amazing.
3: Yeah, so we'll get into that coming up later this hour. And apparently, they have rewritten the rules of cheating these days. It's easier to cheat than ever before, easier to get caught cheating than ever before. And I think people are constantly reevaluating what is considered cheating or not cheating. For instance, Ali, give me one of those examples, because we were talking about this off the air. By the 2026 standards now, you tell me if you would consider this cheating if this was happening in your relationship.
4: Keeping someone in your phone under a fake name.
3: Oh.
4: Is that cheating?
3: What if I don't know how to spell their real name?
4: Irrelevant.
3: I thought it was.
4: My husband, Allie, it's four letters.
3: I thought it was their real name. So if you are intentionally putting someone in your phone.
4: And you change their name so that you're covering it up. You don't want someone else to know.
3: But like, what if it's a bookie, for instance? Like, I've done that with a bookie before, but that's not cheating relationships.
4: No, standard. No, I think that'd be different. Vanessa, you do think that's cheating?
7: Yeah, because like, why are you hiding their name?
3: Like,
4: maybe
3: for instance,
4: it's an ex and it's platonic, but you don't want to deal with your other partner getting upset about it.
3: I think everything on this list is interesting, and we'll get into it, and I can't wait to talk about it. But I do believe everything on here is going to come down to the nuance of, were you doing it to hide this?
4: The intention.
3: If the intention, because in theory, I don't have an issue with a name that's not the right name or a nickname or something, but if in the head of the person they go, I have to put a different name on here, because if this text comes through, right. And then it starts a whole thing.
4: What about sending heart emojis?
3: Oh, is that on there?
4: Yep.
5: If you're a guy, yes.
3: I don't like this heart emoji thing. Johnny and my wife have been heart emojiing back and forth. I don't like it at all.
6: That wasn't me. She sent that, not me.
3: You sent her a happy birthday text or something.
6: Why am I going to? I know her. Why am I going to be rude and say not happy birthday?
3: Did anyone else on the show feel the need to text my wife happy birthday?
4: I think it was Mother's Day.
3: Oh, Mother's Day. That's
6: Mother's
3: what it was.
6: Mother's Day, yeah.
3: Happy Mother's Day. Even weirder.
6: That's normal.
4: But you've said yourself that your wife throws around hearts like...
3: She don't care about the hearts.
7: But let me say
3: what's
7: something.
3: What's going on
7: what
3: over
7: color
3: there?
7: Is flying the
4: a
7: heart?
4: Plane?
7: What color is the heart? Is it red?
4: That's a good question, too. If it's purple,
6: red.
4: Maybe it's not as offensive to the person if
6: wounded.
4: It's red.
3: I think purple actually means that you either are
4: a vet.
3: Or no, I think purple means a horny heart.
4: That you're a vet.
6: Only moms use colorful hearts. All the moms use the yellow, purple, greens, blues.
3: The standard heart, option, the pink heart, that I don't think has any sort of, according to my wife at least, means nothing to
5: anyone. If a woman sends it, it's no big deal. If a guy sends a heart, it's cheating.
3: All right. Well, this is going to be a heated conversation, which we'll get into in a moment. But first, let's say hi to Clara. Excuse me, Carla. Carla, you are caller 20. Congratulations.
8: Thank you, guys.
3: First
8: That's
3: name
8: funny.
3: On a brand new standby boarding list. Here's what we've got for you. At least you've won yourself tickets to go see Weezer right here at Crypto.com. That show's coming up in October. Congratulations. You'll be there. If we call you back in a week, please answer and accept our tickets to go see them again in Boston, all right?
8: Oh, that would be amazing. I've always wanted to go to Boston, and I've never seen them. So that would be
4: perfect.
8: Awesome.
4: All
8: it's
3: right,
8: on
3: well,
8: my checklist.
3: Here's a refresher as to what they sound like. And then we will give you more chances to hop on that standby boarding list again at noon, 3, and 6. We'll do that every day this week until we can officially give that trip away 1 week from today on K-Rock.

0: That's what Weezer sounds like, and we'd love you to see Weezer with your own eyes, which is why we're giving you tickets all week long, and just be ready to call again at noon, 3 and 6. We'll do it again tomorrow morning around this time if you'd like to be a part of K-Rock's Road Trip USA. This time, it's Weezer in Boston. Allie, on the GOAT line, some people had thoughts about last week.
1: Wow, this is insane. The Dunamov was insanity. This is all shows that Jake is the smartest guy in the whole entire show.
2: No.
1: Vanessa, Johnny, Klein, Allie, all you douchebags are dumb as F.
0: Thank you for your calls. We always appreciate the messages. We play them all, the good, the bad, the otherwise. Some of them don't make it onto the air, but trust me, when if you say mean things about us, we still hear them, and it does penetrate.
2: Omar is the smartest person on the show, by far. Jake and Johnny almost had the exact same score in the first round of the Dumb Off. Omar was the one who got the socks question and the 315 question. I mean, the man's a genius.
0: Yeah, well, listen, there's other theories about Jake here, which we don't have time to get into all the theories about Jake, but here's one about Jake specifically with his autism. If you'd like to hear this, Allie.
3: Just catching up on the podcast and listening to the autism part of the Box of Shame, and you guys told Jake to ramp up his autism so he could get free stuff. It occurred to me, maybe that's why he kept getting free donuts at Krispy Kreme.
0: Perhaps that's why.
2: Wow.
0: That explains it.
4: Oh,
0: now it all makes sense. So
2: yeah, you're the donut guy.
0: So once again, you're going to need the full context of that
2: call. Dog donut guy's back.
0: He's back.
2: Just give him a donut.
0: We don't want to get sued for discrimination.
2: Hand spaz out.
4: Donut.
0: Hand him a donut. He'll go on his way. There's a train he can go watch.
2: Go back again with headphones on.
0: We come back in a moment, and we've got this list here that determines, I guess, but everything's up for we don't agree on any of this so far. What is cheating? What is not cheating by the 2026 standards?
2: And the differences between men and women as far as what they think is cheating is vast.
0: If you're in a relationship, plan on getting into a relationship, plan on getting out of a relationship, or you're currently dealing with something and you're trying to figure out where it falls, you're not going to want to go anywhere. We'll come back and tackle that after this on K-Rock.
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11: All right. Is it cheating? Is it not? New scenarios that apparently are happening to people on a regular basis and the general public's opinion about those things. We'll get into it after Sublime on KROQ.

0: Sucks to be cheated on. It's a terrible feeling, and you don't want to be. You know, you definitely don't want Jake to call you a cheating bitch. That's what you don't want, because that is the ultimate insult to get, and you don't want to receive that because he says it like that every time. And already on the text line, before Ali even gets into this list that we've uncovered, there's people that are asking us hypotheticals. My wife went to her high school reunion. Didn't tell me that she spent any time with her ex from high school, but then I saw in a picture that they took. They took a picture together. Is that cheating?
1: Taking a picture with somebody? No.
0: I don't think it's the taking the picture with, though. It's the omitting. Who did you see? Oh, I saw Jennifer and da-da-da-da-da. And then, oh, I also saw. But also, at some point, you go, some guy she dated, I don't know, 10, 20 years ago? Is that really worthy of mentioning? But then if you don't mention it, then all of a sudden you start going, why didn't you mention it?
1: Yeah.
0: If it was a nothing, then why wouldn't you have just said, oh, by the way, the guy I used to date in high school was there. How funny is that?
1: But I do think that in some ways, and maybe I'm generalizing here, guys leave things out just out of convenience. I don't want it to get brought up. I don't want this to be a conversation or an argument, so I'm just not going to say anything. And then they get themselves in more trouble because they didn't say anything.
0: Meanwhile, Allie, I didn't know this restaurant existed, but according to 714, my wife got mad at me because I went to a restaurant called Ojos Locos, which is like a Mexican Hooters. And she said...
1: Now I just want to go to Ojos Locos.
0: Why have we not been eating at Ojos Locos?
1: Is that what that means?
0: Has anyone here been to an Ojos Locos?
2: I've never heard of that.
0: What are we doing sitting here like a bunch of losers?
2: Was that Crazy Eyes?
0: Yeah, we got to go there.
1: Why are we having an event in Newport? We should be having it at Ojos Locos.
0: Let's go, sales team. Get us going. We want a new sponsorship. Anyway, this guy said that she considers that cheating because he went there without, which is one of those, quote, restaurants. But once again, this is why we have to break this down now and decide where society sits. All right, Alice.
1: Well, it also depends on if he went by himself, if he went with a group, you know.
0: Did he go with his mistress?
1: Exactly.
0: Those are all good questions.
1: Okay, so what about keeping an ongoing flirtatious text conversation with another person?
0: All right, everyone write your answers down, because then we'll lock in, and then Allie will let us know what the general public thinks about this.
1: An ongoing flirtatious text chat.
0: Now, can I ask you a question? I have been accused because
1: You did do this.
0: I didn't do this.
1: Yeah, remember you were flirting with that girl all weekend?
2: Yeah. Crack.
0: What are we talking about? Grok? You're talking about my...
1: No, you talked... Remember there was a girl who was like, sorry, wrong number, and then you guys kept flirting with each other.
0: It wasn't all weekend. It was a wrong number situation. I was just being funny and ridiculous back. But that's the question. Is funny flirty?
1: Well, that's your way of flirting, so yeah.
0: It's not my way. It's my way of communicating with anyone.
1: No.
0: Not with you, Jake, but that's a good point. But I mean, I try to be funny with you, Allie. You think I'm flirting with you?
1: No.
0: No, I'm not.
1: It's
0: my language.
1: But when you shared some of your text conversation with this person, it was different than the way you...
2: Yeah, you're like role-playing.
1: Yes.
0: I was role-playing.
1: Being funny.
0: What?
1: Flat. You have a different type of funny when you're flirting.
0: But also,
1: It's not any funnier, but...
0: Thank you. Thanks, Allie. But if it's not going to go anywhere, I think that, once again, if you're flirting with someone, a coworker, for instance, you see him every day, and you know you're going to be in a situation where something could escalate. It's very different than if a wrong number from the other side of the country, and you're just playing around with someone.
1: Yeah, but that's just keeping an ongoing flirtatious text thread.
0: Wasn't keeping it going. But okay. So all right, I'm going to write that down. Hold on. Keeping an ongoing... Everyone write down if that's flirting.
1: Maintaining a dating profile just to look. If you're on a dating app and you've got the profile active, just so you can look around.
0: One is... Okay. Go ahead.
1: Next one. Keeping somebody in your phone under a fake name. We talked about that. You've got somebody in your phone. You realize maybe there's a reason I shouldn't have this person's real name on my phone because my significant other will see it. I'm going to change the name.
0: By the way, 714 wants to point out Ojos Locos is about more ass than boobs.
1: Cool. I love it. I'm more of an ass lady.
0: So that's a good place for Allie. Exactly.
1: Deleting messages so that your partner won't see them. Got something to hide? Why are you deleting the messages? Keeping in touch with an ex without telling your partner about it. And then the final one we'll do is sending heart emojis or compliments or even inside jokes in a romantic way.
0: Now, what makes that romantic?
1: I mean, with emojis, with language being
0: flirtatious. Emoji poots?
1: Emoji poots!
0: Okay.
1: Sending heart emojis, compliments,
0: or insults. This is all stuff that I guess you could argue is not cheating on a if you're going to go by the definition of
1: it's
0: cheating.
1: Not sex with another person.
0: Right. But these are all things that
2: are indicative.
0: Are definitely in that.
3: This is all bad news, for sure.
0: It's not good. Some of them I put no, though, for. Did anyone put no
3: you
0: for
3: did?
0: Any of them? Yeah.
2: Yeah, I did.
3: All of mine was a.
4: Me too.
3: Yes.
0: Well, you put no for some of those, Vanessa?
4: Number six. Keeping in touch with an ex without telling her. I mean, you just don't want to hurt your partner's feelings.
3: Whoa. But, you're lying.
2: Yeah, that's the one I put yes for.
4: You're not lying because you're not saying anything.
0: It's funny. I also put yes for that one, and that's the one Vanessa put no for.
2: But no, everything else except for
0: because
2: that one.
0: Vanessa claims she does have an ex she stays in touch with, and
4: yeah, and because I stay in touch with him because I don't even like him. I like him as my friend.
1: So wait, let's start from the beginning. So number one, keeping an ongoing flirtatious text conversation. What did everyone vote for that? Yes or no?
4: Yes.
5: Yes.
1: So everyone says
0: maybe.
1: Okay, that was the number one. 41% of people think that's cheating.
0: I mean, once again, I don't know. Is flirty like sexual? Or
1: if you have to constantly clarify this question, then obviously.
2: It's someone you've never hooked up with.
0: Someone you've never hooked up with at all.
1: I don't think it needs to be.
2: Yes, it does. It makes a difference.
6: Are you trying to smash or have you already smashed?
0: Well, this is my point. Is that all of this is in a very.
1: Well, everyone else said yes and you said maybe, depending on the type of flirting.
2: I said no. If you hooked up with them before, then yes. But if you're just like a friend, you're being flirty with another like lady, whatever. No.
0: Well, Jake, you're single
1: though.
0: Sometimes
1: it can though. Keep your relationship kind of exciting if you're flirting with other people.
0: Right. I got. I'll be honest, Allie. I got, and it's gonna be hard to believe. I got hit on. In my opinion, I got hit on at a Trader Joe's yesterday, not by an employee,
1: you
0: by
1: got
0: another
1: hit
0: on
1: face?
0: In the by a shopping cart, crashed right in my big fat neck.
1: Cool.
0: By a female that was there, a shopper. I thought she was hitting on me.
1: What was she saying?
0: And then I told my wife exactly what happened, and my wife said she wasn't hitting on you.
1: What did she say?
0: She came up to me. I had two baskets in both hands, and she goes, your hands...
1: Why did you have two baskets, you weirdo? My...
6: You're double-fisting at Trader Joe's?
0: Yeah, because my kids, they got rid of those kid carts there. My kids wanted to...
1: Is this like when you had those water jugs?
0: Yes, I was lifting them. I was benching them. I had two baskets, and she said, and she came up, and she was... Single mom.
1: Are you off to visit grandma?
0: I said, I got to skip through the woods and get these to my grandma. I got eaten by a wolf. And she said, your hands look pretty full right now, but you look like you can handle it.
1: Ew.
0: Right?
1: I don't think that's cheating.
4: Oh, she was flirting.
0: Yeah, that's flirting.
2: I told her. Back.
0: I said, yes.
1: Oh, I can.
0: I dropped the baskets. And I can't handle it.
1: All full with Joe's.
0: One of my kids came over and ruined it. And said, "Daddy, can we get the strawberry cream cheese?" I said, "Not now. I'm being hit on." All but right, my wife said I was not. She goes, "You're crazy. You're not being hit on. That's not being hit on. That's just a person making conversation."
1: Yeah, I would agree.
0: Why would anyone make conversation with anyone if you're not trying to flirt?
1: That's a crazy
2: Especially
1: way
2: you.
1: Of thinking. Nobody would interact with anybody unless they were flirting.
0: In that situation, yeah.
1: At a grocery store, you wouldn't talk to anybody at all unless you're flirting with them?
0: That's right.
6: You wouldn't say, excuse me?
0: If I bumped into someone,
1: When you're saying good shop to somebody at Costco, you're flirting?
0: No, because I'm appreciating the shop. That's more of a...
2: And
0: there's a lot of guys mostly.
1: Appreciating the shop of another person
0: that's
1: is a cheating.
0: Not cheating.
1: All right, number two, maintaining a dating app profile just to look. What did you write, yes or no to cheating?
0: Once again, if the intention is you just want to see... What's out there?
1: It's a yes or no question.
0: I put no.
1: What did everyone else put?
2: I put no.
4: Yes.
6: That's a resounding yes.
1: Yeah, I would say that's definitely cheating. If you have an active dating profile, because you're not closing the door.
0: What if it's an old profile?
1: Well, it depends on if you're visiting. If you're visiting and looking all the time, then you're actively on it. If you just have it activated and you're never on it, then no.
0: And by the way, I'm not doing this, but what if you're not looking... But, I mean, what if you don't have an active account, but you can look, like you can browse, like window shopping?
1: That's what I'm saying.
0: That's
1: if
0: cheating.
1: If you're just looking
0: cheating.
1: Around. Yeah, if you're, like, browsing what else is out there, then you're not fully committed to your own relationship. Why are you doing
2: cheating.
1: That? What about keeping somebody in your phone under a fake name? Yes or no?
0: I have some food places that I have gone to that I don't have the name of the place.
2: I put her as Michelle.
0: Yeah, I pretend to win.
1: Put it as girl's name.
0: I pretend this. I write booty call, but really
1: it's pizza, isn't it? It's not Michelle.
0: It's a pizza place. What's the reason for this? If you're hiding to deliberately deceive your partner.
1: Yeah, I mean, I would imagine this means a person that you want to hide for some reason, not like a repair shop or a restaurant.
0: Yeah. Once again, that act in and of itself, it is not cheating, but is that deceitful?
1: Well, it's skeevy as hell.
0: Definitely skeevy. Yes, definitely. What's going on here?
1: Yeah, because why do you feel?
5: 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Dale's a loser. I play to win.

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2: I thought it was just for like friends and stuff, because like I have Nicole's my best friend, but I have her under as Legend. And it's like,
3: that's her nickname, but that's a different thing.
4: Yeah. That's not you hiding the person's name.
2: Yeah, it's not somebody who I've like been with before, friends that are girls and stuff.
4: What about deleting messages so your partner won't see them? I think that's totally cheating. The fact that you're deleting the messages, that's a resounding yes.
5: I think that's like one of the worst ones,
3: What if the messages are about not anything sexual?
4: The fact that you have clarifying questions about every single one of these is just disturbing.
2: Justifies everything.
3: Allie, what if it's a question about something else, like...
4: why are you deleting them?
6: Because you know it's wrong.
3: I'm not deleting anything. I'm just saying, I'm trying to
4: come up... Clearly you are.
3: Look at my phone right now. Just don't go in the deleted folder.
4: No, I don't want to look at your disgusting phone. There's porn all over it.
3: If that is true. What about deleting browsing history? There's a good one. You didn't bring that up. I delete that.
4: That is not cheating.
3: Okay, well then...
4: Because that's just porn. We all know that.
3: So, but why hide it then? If you...
5: Well, some people think porn's cheating.
3: Some people do think that.
4: Those people are crazy. Then you just have a regular sex drive. What about keeping in touch with an ex without telling your partner?
2: Cheating.
6: No.
4: I don't think that's cheating.
6: Yeah, like, damn. They're a friend. If you can talk to them, like, they're just a friend. It depends on how you ended with this person.
4: Yeah, and I can understand not saying anything just because you don't want to complicate anything.
6: Exactly.
3: How long has it been since you were dating? What's been the relationship since? Are they remarried with a family themselves?
4: Didn't you reconnect with somebody that was an ex?
3: Not an ex, but it was someone that I had hooked up with before that reached out because they happened to be in L.A. and they just sent me a DM.
4: Crazy,
3: said,
4: I was in you.
3: I wish. Never made it that far.
4: And then finally sending the heart emojis, compliments, or jokes.
3: That to me bothered me more than it probably should have. That to me felt, because I thought.
4: You're most offended on this whole list by heart emojis?
3: Yes, I am.
4: What
2: you're
4: is
2: trying
4: wrong
2: to justify
4: with you?
2: Cheating for all of these, but you're most upset at emojis.
4: Black and white, not okay.
3: Yeah, I don't like the heart emoji. I think that should be something sacred. Save yourself from marriage.
4: Well, you're
3: to
4: a person
3: that.
4: Who does not use emojis at all. So if you were to use one, it would be like the next person you're marrying.
3: I don't like getting the heart emojis. It's weird as hell when I get them from people. I feel like I'm doing something wrong, and I definitely never send them. Never sent a heart emoji ever.
4: It's funny that getting them, you think that you've done something wrong.
3: Well, I feel like I have to come clean about that.
4: Passive-aggressive heart emoji.
3: I said the meetings are 11:15.
4: Allie
3: sent me a heart emoji about the meeting time changing. I don't know what this means now. I think she wants me.
4: I do.
3: That's the official list, apparently. What is cheating, what is not? Did we solve anything?
4: No, as usual.
3: The debate will rage on, I guess. Someone says, I don't even like to change the radio station off K-Rock on the off chance that someone thinks I'm cheating on you guys. Well, that's... smart.
4: 562 said a guy like Johnny having a girl best friend is a red flag.
3: That is one of those things.
2: That's the homie right there.
3: Because she's
2: bro.
3: Probably into you, Johnny. You ever think about that?
2: Yeah, it's a lot to ponder.
4: It's not.

0: 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Would you like to go to our Endless Summer Kegger? Call us right now, 800-520-1067. We have a chance for you to play your way in at a game called Drunk, High, or Sober, people that we ran into at Just Like Heaven Festival over the weekend. I guess we should have thrown Dehydrated in the mix as well. Drunk, High, Sober, or Dehydrated. Those are your choices. We will meet the first contestant in a moment. If you'd like to play and win your way into our Endless Summer Kegger with Slightly Stupid, please call now, 800-520-1067. That'll be happening in a moment. Allie, this text is an interesting, based on the conversation we just had, and I don't know how to answer this, so I'm going to run it to you. As a female, person claims, I'm in a committed relationship. A couple of months back, I got a text from someone who I used to hook up with. I didn't respond, but I deleted it.
1: Oh, wow.
0: I just deleted and moved on, but never mentioned it.
1: That's not cheating whatsoever.
0: But it is hiding. It is omitting.
1: But it's just, it's eliminating a problem that you're not going to engage in. That person reached out to you. You don't want any part of it. So you're just eliminating it and pretending like it never happened.
0: And they didn't delete block. Delete block is saying that's a different thing. Oh, this chapter of my life is over.
1: Oh.
0: So it's kind of there, but so there's a lot of nuance to all of this. So go ahead and proceed cautiously in whatever relationship you're in. Jake was roving around the concert on Saturday. I don't know if Jake and Johnny went together. Did you guys go together or no?
2: No.
1: New.
0: And I would imagine that Johnny was excited about, you know, the Strokes, obviously, and LCD Sound System. And I feel like Jake was probably there for some of the smaller font bands that you've never heard of.
1: Yeah. What was your favorite? You told me what your favorite.
2: Star Effort was one of the ones I wanted to see the most.
1: There you go.
0: So Jake had the opportunity to go and talk to some people that were there and ask him some questions before he got to the only one that mattered. So we'll pick up a contestant in a moment. You'll play your way into our Endless Summer Kegger. But first, let's meet the person that Jake met.
3: What's your name?
4: Rachel.
3: Describe what you're wearing.
4: I got this dress from Greece. It's a maxi dress.
3: And describe your hat.
0: And Allie, correct me if I'm wrong, but a maxi dress is something you wear only once a month, right?
1: Mm-hmm. Oh, yeah. It's just made of maxi pads.
0: Right.
1: It's all sewn together. You can only get them in Greece.
0: Very absorbent for this time of the, you know, if it's a very sweaty, hot day, you want to put on your maxi dress, right?
1: Oh, yeah.
0: What maximum a stupid absorbency. Name for a dress, ladies, right? I mean, come on.
1: Why are we doing? We're doing this to ourselves.
0: Yeah.
1: What next, a tampon dress?
0: Did a man come up with this name? What do you think we should call it? I don't know, maxi something. They're into that.
1: It's for girls.
0: They like maxi pads. They're maxinistas. Let's get them a maxi dress. Call it a day.
4: Cream.
3: And describe your hat.
4: Oh, my Mexican hat.
0: So now she's wearing a maxi dress and a Mexican hat. I don't know if that's her way of saying sombrero or if she's wearing a Team Mexico hat or if that's a maxi hat.
1: I'm not sure. Mexican hat, she sounds... Jake, was it a sombrero?
2: Yeah, it was like one of those big, like, overhanging straw hats.
0: Oh, yeah.
1: Oh, okay.
0: A lot of women are afraid of the sun these days. I like to hide out in the shadows.
1: Gotta protect that skin.
0: Giant hats.
4: Oh, my God, it's a little doggy. I just realized it's a dog.
3: Sure. What's the biggest mistake you ever made?
4: One time I was in Europe, and some guy invited me to go to his vineyard, and he owned the vineyard, and I said no because I was scared. It was like 20 years ago. So that's my biggest mistake because I should have went.
3: Yeah.
0: So she regrets that 20 years ago she didn't go with a stranger to his vineyard.
1: Okay, I probably would have murdered her.
0: And, well, that's what she's thinking about, but she still regrets it.
4: That's it.
3: Go to a vineyard guy's house?
4: Yeah, exactly, right? Now I would go. I'm like, 15 years ago,

0: like, oh, you're gonna get kidnapped or whatever. You know that movie I'm talking about.
1: Sure.
0: What is it?
1: I don't know.
0: Yeah, there was this movie where it's like, oh, you're gonna get kidnapped and killed, and I said no. I should have said yes. I probably would have been living in Italy and living a good life over there.
2: So she feels that she missed out on her one opportunity to meet her billionaire that owned his own vineyard, and she'd be living the good life.
3: Yeah, just because she was afraid of a little thing called murder.
2: But she didn't want to get killed, so she said, no, thank you, sir.
1: Yeah.
0: And living a good life over there.
1: Now you're hearing him.
0: And now I'm here in Pasadena.
2: It's good consolation.
3: The Italy of America.
2: That's right.
1: What's the last thing you ate?
0: I had tacos here. Tacos.
1: Are you drunk, high, or sober?
2: Okay. All right. There we go. Those are the options. Drunk, high, or sober. Let's say hi to Tara in San Clemente, who's been listening to this right now, and see if Sarah can win her way into our endless summer kegger. You just met a woman who bought a maxi dress in Greece. She's wearing a Mexican hat. She ate some tacos, and she avoided getting murdered 20 years ago. Is she drunk, high, or sober?
4: She sounds drunk to me, and my type of girl.
2: All right, you say drunk. If you're right, you're going to join us at the Endless Summer Kegger, where you too can be drunk. Let's find out.
1: Are you drunk, high, or sober?
0: I'm drunk.
3: Yay!
0: Not high, because I get tested at work.
1: Oh, really?
0: Yeah.
1: How many drinks have you had?
0: Probably like 5 or 6.
3: Nice.
0: I don't even know. Yeah.
2: Wow, that's some luck. Congratulations, Tara. You were able to identify drunk, so you will be joining us at the Endless Summer Kegger, where you too can get drunk with your friends from Klein Alley Show. So hang on, all right?
4: All right, thank you.
2: Thank you. We'll see you at our big Endless Summer Kegger, also known as the Clam Slam. This is your Dominic Fike, and then your news will be next on K-Rock.

0: It's educational.
1: I'm Allie. I have my underwear on backwards.
0: Probably. Klein Allie Show. Yeah. Streaming live on YouTube. Sorry, eyes.
2: K-R-O-Q.
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0: yourself a pit check recovering from a very, very hot, hot and sweaty weekend all over the place.
1: Too much. We're done.
0: Too much. So go ahead and make sure you have the appropriate amount of deodorant on today, which is probably 10 times the normal amount, or else Jake could be sniffing your pits later today. You never know what could happen. Let's go ahead, before we get into your news, never know if the news is going to be good or bad. So let's go ahead and start with a message on the goat line that will definitely put you in a good mood.
2: Hey, Clan Alley Show. Wanted to share some sad news with you guys. I had to put my dog down. He was...
1: Oh, that's fun. I guess now we realize it's bad news.
0: It's not the message I was hoping to start with. Whoops.
2: He was a 9-year-old French bulldog named Pudge, and he was a slogger, just like me.
1: Aww.
2: We'd listen to the podcast on road trips or just sitting around the house. And, he's a good boy. And you guys helped out a lot. You guys are going to help out a lot. And, not feeling bad about him. So thank you guys for, making us laugh. And, thank you for helping me through a really tough day today.
1: So fun. And now the news.
0: Let's do a quick, in honor of Pudge. Or Fudge. What was the name of that dog?
1: I think it was Pudge.
0: In honor of Pudge, 9 years old, it's time for the official 9 doorbell salute. Pull!
1: Oh, man, we have to do this 8 more times?
3: Oh, God.
0: That counts as 2, I think. Pull! What are we up to?
1: 9. Let's stop.
0: Pull!
1: Oh, no.
0: For you, Pudge. That's close enough.
1: I think Pudge is glad he's missing this.
4: Why are you saying pull, by the way?
0: I think that's
1: because he's saying it's like a shotgun. Yeah.
0: That's what they say when they do the salutes for the soldiers.
3: Those are for
4: they
3: clay
4: don't
3: pigeons.
4: Say that at all.
0: They say pull.
1: Hey, he
0: they
1: lived near D.C. He knows.
0: What do they say? They say something.
4: They don't say anything. They just shoot.
0: No, yeah. they say
3: pull. You say pull when you're shooting clay pigeons. That's
4: what, yeah, exactly.
1: Now we're killing other animals?
0: That's what I'm thinking.
4: What are you doing, man?
0: Pull. There you go. One more. Yes. We're close enough.
1: Let's pull this bit.
5: Grab your Adderall. It's time for ADD News.
1: So the drama is continuing with Jackie and Shadow.
0: Pull. There you go. Oh, I got it.
1: Talking about Dead Eagle. So there's controversy about Jackie's final resting place. If you remember, right after Jackie died, they were saying that Jackie is going to go to Colorado, where there is a eagle repository, and they basically distribute the remains of every eagle to Native American tribes so that they can use them in rituals and whatnot.
0: And turn them into casinos.
1: Yeah. We're actually going to talk about casinos next. But what's interesting is that there's a bunch of lonely people that have been watching the live the Bald Eagle live cam for many years now.
4: Hey, I'm not lonely.
1: Okay, well.
4: What? Yeah, what are you talking
1: sad.
4: About?
1: Just, you know.
0: Sad.
1: Most of them are sad
4: either.
0: She said sad or lonely. So.
4: What? I brought peace to my
1: well,
4: mind.
1: Sandra is upset about it, and she started a change.org petition to have Jackie's remains brought back to Big Bear so that they can memorialize her in Big Bear because she was special and she's so special that she shouldn't go to the Native Americans.
0: I feel like if they just showed her corpse on a live cam, Omar would still tune in and watch it.
4: I would.
1: And have other eagles eating it.
3: Yeah. That's sad, huh? Yeah.
1: So there's this long, long change.org write-up about how Jackie was not just another bald eagle and the preservation of her body shouldn't be left to people who didn't know her. It should be here in Big Bear where she was loved and we can be able to memorialize her properly and all this crap. There are 2,000 people who have signed this petition. I imagine it probably won't get much farther than that. I don't know how many signatures you need for it to really take it up a notch. But you know what? I think the Native Americans should just get her. You know, we can memorialize Jackie in our minds. We can just kind of move on. We don't need
0: her
1: body.
0: Yeah, but she meant a lot to the people of Big Bear.
1: Yeah, and that doesn't change. We don't need her like little body in order to celebrate her when there's already a process in place.
0: This same argument happens all the time with humans where, you know, someone's father or whatever, mother dies, and they're like, well, you got to bury next to their significant other. They go, they hated mom. Why are we going to put it there?
1: Right, exactly. He loved the beach, right. Why want to put it? Right.
0: This happens all the time with people, and they start fighting. That's why, you know, you don't have it written down very crystal clear, and I don't know if they asked Jackie where she wanted to be left.
1: I'm sure Jackie didn't go through the will. Yeah, exactly. But the thing is, then why not just split her up?
0: Right, and that's what I'm going to say
1: this
0: right
1: now. They get
0: a
1: wing, we get a wing.
0: Just so it's clear, if I go, just guys, take me and spread me anywhere you want. Body part here, body part there. People want, caller 20 gets a finger, whatever it is. Just make it last.
1: All right, that's a verbal agreement. Meanwhile, Katie One, the eagle that has been slutting it up with Shadow in the nest, now has her name officially been changed to Katie, and she just discovered herself on the Bald Eagle cam. So she was like hamming it up and doing all these like things to the camera. And I was like, ew, is she going to be like a Kardashian eagle?
0: Yeah, she, of course. She's figured it out now.
1: She's like, become so hateable already.
0: Who hams it up for the camera more than you, Allie? Ever since we put some cameras in this K-Rock studio, you're always giving the looks at the camera.
4: That is true.
1: She's I don't know what you're talking about.
0: Yeah, there it is right there.
4: There it is.
1: I'm a real Katie One.
0: You sure are.
1: One of the best things about a casino is that it is dark, it is windowless, it is filled with smoke, and it is meant to make you feel lost, disoriented, and unsure what time it is. And it's what makes casinos great. But now they are trying to change that. Casinos are redesigning some of their floor plans to cater to Gen Z and try and get them into the casinos. So these older gaming halls are remodeling to add natural light. They're adding upscale restaurants. They're putting in other things like bowling alleys in the casinos to try and make it more fun for Gen Z people. Because Gen Z is gambling, but they're mainly gambling on their phones because of all the...
4: get out of here. We don't need the Gen Z in the casinos.
1: Right. There's so many apps for it, so they don't really have a reason to go in a dark, smoky casino, and a lot of them aren't really smoking and drinking. So what else is going to get them in there? If they make it look like more of a Dave & Buster's, people will be excited.
0: You go to any casino, even the nice ones, you will see the parade of old people with the oxygen tanks. And that
1: that's a sign of a good casino.
4: That's so cool, yes.
1: They're there.
0: I could understand why a Gen Z would think this isn't a fun place if there's a bunch of people.
3: Whatever makes you feel better about yourself.
0: Right, well, I would argue that's a good point, too. I mean, you can feel, if you're sitting in a row of slots and you're the only one without an oxygen tank that's hunched over, do you feel like I'm the coolest person at this row?
3: Crushing it.
0: These are my people. Like, how do you feel?
1: Or I can't believe this is where I am.
4: Hashtag goals.
0: Yeah,
4: like, life, you know what I mean?
0: Keep going. Yeah. It's the future.
1: I know. Yeah. That's what we know and love about casinos. Eventually, Gen Z will come around. There are younger people that just aren't ready for casinos.
0: Vegas tries this from time to time when they open a new hotel, and they go, let's give this hotel a different vibe.
1: There's like a no-smoking casino.
0: Right.
1: Stop.
0: Feels weird. Or God forbid, you're in one of those hotels in Vegas that looks like it's right on the strip, and they don't have a casino, and you don't realize it until you get there.
1: Yeah, and you're like, what am I, just walking through a lobby?
0: Yeah, where do I get to give you my money? Oh, we don't have that here?
1: I'm not being tempted with half-naked slot machines.
0: But they believe that the Gen Z has got a lot of disposable income, clearly, and they want to take all of it.
1: Right. Lay's Potato Chips proves every year that you can enjoy all of your favorite foods in powder form on a chip. And they've released yet another new flavor. If you are a fan of brisket, usually takes hours to slow cook and perfect that flavor, but now you can get it in a bag instantly because brisket barbecue Lay's are here and available in the U.S. just in time for football season, and they released this flavor in Mexico and Chile during the World Cup. And now we get it for football for a limited time. And one of the main ingredients is beef fat.
0: Yeah, that's probably
1: delicious.
0: We're
1: familiar with that main ingredient.
0: Oh, man, that's
1: the main ingredient
0: good.
1: In this show.
0: Was that a do us a flavor, like a listener?
1: I don't think it was
0: just
1: do
0: that,
1: it.
0: They came
1: didn't
0: up with that
1: label
0: in their
1: it as do us a flavor, no.
0: Lay's has done a good job of really, you know, forcing us to do all the hard work for them for years. So you guys come up with a flavor. We'll make it a contest.
1: It's like the singer putting the microphone to the crowd. You finish the lyric.
0: Yeah. Well, no, I paid for you to do it. You sing the song.
1: You come up with the creative stuff.
0: We got a brand new hour of the show. We get to that in mere moments on K-Rock. Will it be the greatest hour of your life? 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
0: You just mentioned football, Allie, and people are already craving some more football gayest highlights.
8: Guys, please bring back the gayest highlights of the weekend. I'm watching the Seahawks versus the Titans. Guys are getting sucked up by the defense. Mm-hmm. They're penetrating really hard into the back line of the Titans. I really need the gayest highlights of the week. Thank you.
0: Well, the fact that you watch that much preseason football is already pretty gay, sir. But congratulations, Allie. I'm sure we'll be back at it again when football season is officially here.
1: It's a lot of hard work, but it's worth it.
0: Worth it. Glad you guys appreciate it. Good morning. Welcome to your K-Rock. We are Klein Alley Show. Nice to meet you. Thanks for coming back for more. We have access to our endless summer kegger again this hour, so be ready to call in and claim your chance to come hang with us. I don't know if we're calling these tickets or passes, but regardless, you'll be with us back bay drinking out of a keg. Multiple kegs, I was told. Vanessa will do her first ever keg stand. Jake's going to smoke his first ever cigarette. It's going to be a great time had by all.
1: Well, he said he would only smoke it if Secondhand Cindy gave it to him.
4: Yeah.
1: And Secondhand Cindy, I think you know a bat signal when you hear one.
0: So she will be there. She's probably already there right now, carton on the ready. I'm Klein. There's Allie.
1: Morning.
0: That is DJ Omar Khan over there.
4: Hey.
0: Jake the Nerd.
3: What's up?
0: Got Postmaster Johnny and Vanessa taking the calls in the back at 800-520-1067. Lots and lots to get into this hour. Over the weekend, Allie, I got to experience what I consider to be my new least favorite place in all of Southern California.
1: Oh, you have so many.
0: I know, but this is now tops on my list. Never been before. Don't plan on ever going back. But for the millions and millions of people that go to the Irvine Spectrum on a regular basis, I understand they got a lot of stuff
3: there. I am on the Irvine Spectrum.
0: You are.
1: Hey, on the Burbank Spectrum. And any other spectrum.
0: Jake's on all the spectrums.
1: I've never even heard of it.
9: That was the mall I grew up going when I went to high school.
0: I don't know how you did it, Vanessa, because
9: it wasn't like cool this Ferris before.
0: It's got a Ferris wheel.
1: A Ferris wheel?
0: Let me tell you something. I heard, in addition to the fact that it is just an endless sea of people, nonstop, lines to go into every single store, even stores that who cares about.
1: Like even Spencer's?
4: It's a bunch of uppity stores.
0: No. You know, not uppity stores, Omar.
4: Oh,
0: even regular stores, lines to get into, what's that store all the girls want to shop at? Brandy Melville?
1: It's a regular
0: store.
1: So there's a line. There must be different stuff at that store.
0: Allie, lines. If you like lines and not being able to park, that's a great place for you. Lines and no parking. But here's the thing that blew my mind. It was Saturday night. Yes, I got stuck in Orange County for a soccer tournament that my kid wasn't even playing in because she broke her wrist. So I just had to sit there and watch other kids play, which sucked.
1: Which also, if you break your wrist, can't you still play soccer?
0: Not according to. I mean
1: you got feet.
0: He said if she falls again, it's going to shatter it again or something. And you know why? They don't want her to hit another kid with her cast and hurt that kid.
1: Oh, cool.
0: So anyway, long and short of it is, I'm watching people go up to a restaurant, ask how long it is to eat at it. I'd like to get a table. I heard a number that is mind-blowing as to how long they said a wait was for a restaurant. And people still said, sure, yeah, take my name. That's great. I'll wait. What do you think the number is? The longest I've ever heard in my life. And this was, I'll be honest, this was for Din Tai Fung with the soup dumplings. And who doesn't want
1: a soup
0: dumpling?
1: Which is good, and usually there is quite a wait for that place.
0: Sure,
1: but
0: I've been there before, and they've said to me, 45 minutes, sir, okay. What do you think the number was that I heard being told people? And they said, sure, that's fine.
1: What, 2 hours?
0: No,
1: three?
0: 2 hours. Keep going.
4: No
1: four?
4: Way.
0: Keep going.
1: No way, 5 hours?
0: Saw them tell someone, we are currently estimating about 4.5 hours. Is the wait. And
1: what time was this at?
0: This was close to 5:30-ish.
1: So it would be 10:30 almost by the time
0: you
1: were eating?
0: So 9-something. I don't even know what time they're open until, but they said that that's the time they were telling people. About 4 and a half.
1: And Klein, we're closed.
0: your table is ready. Oh, I'm sorry. We stopped making dumplings a half an hour ago.
1: The longest I've waited for any food is 4 hours. But I was able to walk away and live my life, and then they text you.
0: That's a different thing altogether.
1: Yeah.
0: But, oh, God, never again. Never again. It's K-Rock.

0: How would you like to come to the Endless Summer Kegger? All you have to do is figure out if someone that Jake was talking to, just like Heaven over the weekend, is drunk, high, sober, or dehydrated. The number to call and play is 800-520-1067. And we did have an opportunity a moment ago to meet Rachel, who was wearing her maxi dress. She was drunk. But now we're going to play with another person that he had the chance to chat with.
1: I think Rachel's dead giveaway was that she had had tacos. That's such a great drunk food.
0: Yeah, but also high. Tacos are great high. Why would you
1: I guess tacos are great sober, too.
2: I mean, all the food there was great high and drunk food.
0: Yeah. So, I mean, if you're building a festival, that's probably what you're doing. I mean, that's the cornerstone of any good diet, I would think.
1: Jake, true or false, you ate none of that food and I got Jack in the Box after.
2: Oh, no, I got food there, too.
1: Ah.
2: Because we're drunk and high.
0: You paid for it?
2: No, my homie that I brought paid for it.
0: And you were drunk and high.
2: Me? Yeah.
0: Yeah.
1: Did you ever do that drug, the new drug that you're supposed to do?
2: No, I have it. I want to try to do it on that that long weekend we have.
0: Yeah, by the way, we should point out that Jake has, you have to do a new drug. That was your fun or summer. And Allie, you're getting close to your one-night stand.
1: Yeah, and you know what? My wife is doing a last-minute trip up to the Bay Area this weekend. So that, I think, is going to be my weekend of one-night stand-em. I think I'm going to try a few different robots. Because that's my only option, I think, is robot one-night stand. Because I've really tried. We had another conversation about it over the weekend, and it's just not going to happen.
0: Well, what about the celebrity, she said? You could have sex with a celebrity.
1: Yeah, but I haven't had the opportunity to meet a celebrity and have sex with them.
0: What if we start DMing them on Cameo? What if we start hitting them up on Cameo?
1: Yeah, sure.
0: Okay, great.
1: I'm happy with celebrity, too. I mean, a real person would definitely be the most enjoyable thing. I don't really want to stoop to your level and do grok.
0: Man or woman, you would take?
1: You know what? Yeah.
0: Wow.
1: Yeah. If it's like the right one.
0: Male
1: yeah.
0: celebrity that's interested in having sex with a pregnant lesbian.
1: There you go.
0: This could be the
1: A-listers,
0: time.
1: A-listers, call now.
0: This could be the time. An A-list is a very vague A-list. So I'm just saying, we could probably figure that out.
1: I'm just saying a list.
0: Here's the next person we're going to play this game with right now, Allie. And we're going to find out if they are high, drunk, or both. Take a listen.
3: What's your name?
4: Joshua Fishman.
1: Now, Joshua Fishman?
0: Now, I think you can tell just on the way he answered that what he is, but he will answer some questions to make this easier for the contestant that we'll pick up in a moment.
3: Describe what you're wearing right now.
4: Just like a nice breezy button-down and some shorts.
0: That guy's got permanent high voice, right? Like, you could tell he's definitely high.
1: Don't yeah, like his girlfriend's mad at him all the time, and he's like, what do I do? What's the problem here? I'm just living my life.
0: You're dating the fisherman, man.
4: Breezy button down and some shorts.
3: It's hot out here. Yeah. Who are you most excited to see?
4: Well, we just saw LCD Sound System, so definitely them. And then the Strokes.
3: What's the biggest mistake you ever made?
4: Wow, that is a tough one. I've done probably taking too much drugs when I'm trying to watch a band I like.
0: So is that a dead, maybe that's a giveaway to what we're about to learn, or maybe he's going to bamboozle us all, and the answer switches.
1: Dude, we've all been there, haven't we? We're like, I'm like, I can't wait to see this headliner. Then drinks all day long,
0: Johnny
1: gets high,
0: Johnny said
1: then
0: he got,
1: forgets.
0: Johnny got too high to watch the Strokes even. He had to go to the medical tent, Johnny said. He was way too high or something.
5: No, yeah, it was like too much, man. Overdosed.
1: Yeah, but you weren't high.
5: Yeah, the sun got me. I was on a sun high.
1: Oh, you were high on sun.
0: You got high on vitamin D.
5: Too much D in me, man. I was I need to step out.
0: I believe that is true. Pull all of that.
5: Okay. Pull all that clip.
0: Yeah, Johnny, you overdosed on D at the show?
5: I overdosed on D. I had way too much D in me.
0: Johnny said he had a migraine headache and had to take a time out before the Strokes.
2: I've missed like all of Radiohead one time at Coachella because I had too many mushrooms.
0: Yeah, that's a better story than Johnny's for sure. So here's this. We're talking about a guy by the name of Josh right now. We're going to find out in a moment if he's high, drunk, or both, I guess. That could be an option.
3: What's the last thing you ate?
4: Wow, I don't know. I guess I had some breakfast this morning. I need to get another snack now.
0: So it's crazy.
1: I haven't eaten in 12 hours.
0: It wasn't until he was asked the question that he realized how hungry he truly is. Oh, man.
1: When you're that messed up, though, you don't realize how long it's been. And then someone mentions food, and you're like, oh, my God, I forgot about food.
3: If you can give advice to your younger self, what would you say?
4: Focus more on making some money than having a good time.
1: Oh.
0: All right. Now we're going to get to the moment that matters. Is he high, drunk, or sober?
1: I think we can cross off sober.
0: Say hi to Elliot in the San Fernando Valley, where it is probably currently 115 degrees. Hi, Elliot. What is your guess?
6: Hey, guys. I'm guessing that guy's pretty high.
0: Okay, you're going to say pretty high. If you're right, you're coming to join us at the Endless Summer Kegger. Let's find out.
3: Are you drunk, high, or sober?
4: Probably in between. Pretty sober right now.
0: Yeah. Once again, he says sober, but I don't think anything about what he's saying sounds sober.
1: I think he's sober compared to how high he's been in the past.
0: Yeah, Jay claims he was very high, though. We don't even know what his drug of choice was, but I would imagine it's more than one. Congratulations, Elliot. You're going to join us at the Endless Summer Kegger. Hold on 1 second so we can get you to all the information you need. That's happening on September 3rd, and you got to win your way in.
1: That's California sober for you.
0: That is like barely.
1: Strokes.
0: Quick break in a moment. More show after this, and more chances for you to join us at that Endless Summer Kegger coming up.
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0: K-Rock, Clown Alley Show. I think I hit a new low for myself over the weekend.
1: It happened. Saying something. Sorry, go ahead.
0: Well, you think I've hit many lows?
1: Yeah. You've hit plenty.
0: This may have been my most public humiliation, embarrassing. And yes, it was short-lived and it happened briefly. But I think of all of, as it was happening, I thought to myself, this is probably as bad as it gets on an embarrassment level. For what,
1: like,
0: I
1: were
0: did.
1: People as a group laughing at you?
0: Yeah, a lot of people laughing at me, pointing and laughing. And I thought to myself, had I witnessed this and not been in the middle of it, would I have been pointing and laughing?
1: Oh, I'm
0: probably
1: sure.
0: Not pointing, but I don't think people.
1: You would have
0: point.
1: Been filming.
0: Would have loved to have filmed. There may be footage of this. I don't
1: really.
0: Know. And you know, keep in mind, I'm the guy that fell in the hallway here. I'm the guy that walked into the bathroom door before. I'm the guy. There's been plenty of footage of me doing stupid things.
1: Yeah, and then there are plenty of stupid things you've done that have not been captured on camera.
0: You know, people
1: like
0: always,
1: the time you drove into your own garage to get pasta sauce.
0: I backed into it. I didn't drive into it. I backed into it. And let me just say, as everyone always argues, do I live in the right time in society and history? And Ali wishes.

0: She lived in the 1800s when everyone loved
1: doughy and fat.
0: Right, fat, pasty women. That was the Sydney Sweeney of the time. I wish I lived in a time before there was cameras everywhere capturing my stupid moments. Because then I could have done them and they would have lived in people's minds forever. But then that
1: could have just been a story around a fire.
0: I, as mentioned earlier, got stuck, not stuck, because I do enjoy usually going to the OC for different things. In this particular case, the worst possible situation of a kid who's in a soccer league. The soccer league, I was told when I signed up, did not have any travel involved. It was going to be...
1: Well, and your kid's not old enough for traveling.
0: That's what I thought. And right out of the gate, as soon as they give her the jersey, they go, we got a tournament in Orange County. And I said, I thought, whoa, whoa, whoa, I thought no travel. And they said, well, that's still Southern California. I said, I get it, but that's travel for me. I thought we're talking like a 5-mile radius.
1: Dude,
0: I don't want to leave the 818.
1: From LA to Orange County, it is. And you're right, you are stuck. And there are cool things there, but as soon as you're down in Orange County or vice versa, you're stuck there for the day. You have to wait for traffic to die down to go back.
2: So she's not in AYSO.
0: No.
2: She is in something else. So you signed her up?
0: She was in, I don't even know the name of the thing, because there's like 16.
2: Well, you're a dumbass.
0: Well, no, Omar, because I think it's the first time they're trying to do a girls' league or something. And so as a result, they have to.
2: My niece is in travel ball or club. They call it club ball. And she travels all the time. But you know that up front.
0: Well, they didn't tell. They said to me,
2: how can they not tell you?
0: Because they said we were going to
2: I'm sure they did.
1: Well, this is just like the ice cream cake. I'm sure it was clearly labeled.
0: The ice cream cake was not labeled, Allie. So, lo and behold, good news for me is she breaks her wrist last week. Great news,
2: right? That was good news?
0: Yes, because the good news
1: is
0: I say, oh, well, I guess we don't have to go on this. We don't have to go to this soccer tournament. So
1: is this at the end of the season or beginning of the season?
0: The season has just begun. This is the first tournament of the season.
1: So she out? Like she's out for the whole season?
0: No, because these kids are... The first tournament of the season.
2: So what are you talking about?
1: They kick it off with a tournament?
0: That's right.
1: That's stupid.
0: That's the first thing of the season is this tournament.
2: Dude, you signed up for the wrong thing.
1: Think this is a scam.
0: I saw a tournament happen. But as soon as she breaks her wrist, I say, good news, we don't have to go to this tournament. Which is great. I don't have to drive. She don't have to play games. And you know the way these games work. The more they win, they keep playing. You're kind of rooting against your own kid, the whole thing.
2: You're describing club ball, man.
0: Well, maybe that's what I signed her up for.
2: But I was not
0: told that. I was told no travel, and I was told...
2: This is the essence of travel.
0: Yeah, I know. But I think that some people, when you say travel, they think you mean like go to Arizona or go to Orlando.
2: Oh, I see.
0: I don't think I was clear enough to me what travel is.
1: I don't want to travel out of a 10-mile radius.
0: Yeah, 5 miles was my radius. And then the next thing I know, that they're talking about, you got to go to, where are the outlets? Camarillo.
1: What?
0: And you
1: gotta go.
2: Is your kid talented?
0: She's very good. She's shockingly good at soccer. But good news is, broken wrist, great news, not going. Then all of a sudden the coach says, we would like to invite her to come to be the spirit leader of the team or some BS position. It's not real. And she can come out and run out on the field, or can't run because she could fall and break it worse. But she could
1: walk slowly
0: out on the field with the team and then basically sit on the sideline and cheer for the team. And I said, she's good. She doesn't need to do that. My wife gets the same text from the coach, and the wife, she tells her, hey, you got invited to go out and be with the team. I go, why would you tell her this? Now we have to go drive to Orange County to sit on the sideline of a game to watch our kid not play. To not play.
1: That sucks, because then you have to watch all the kids that you don't care about play a game.
0: Right.
1: And it's long.
0: Watch kids I don't care about play a game that I don't care about.
1: And even watching good soccer is boring.
0: In a tournament. I didn't even watch a lot of World Cup. Those are the best in the world.
2: But it's a good lesson for her to learn to support the team.
0: No.
2: Yes.
0: Not in Orange County.
1: If it doesn't apply to you, walk away.
0: You support the team locally. Very locally.
1: The lesson here is don't drive to Orange County.
0: So anyway, here we are now, loading up the car. Folding chairs.
1: Loading up the car with what?
0: Fold, I see.
1: You
0: know, you have to bring your own chairs and the whole stupid, the wagon, all the crap.
1: And you're sitting out in the dead heat for
0: and
1: no
0: I go,
1: reason.
0: And I said, at least it's going to be warmer there than it is, I mean, colder there than it is in the valley.
1: Nope.
0: Get there, same exact temperature, not any cooler at all. I set up my chair that I'm sitting in, and I'm on the sideline. Meanwhile, there's a tournament happening, which means there's 15 fields and there's games happening on every field. And there's just a little sliver of grass between the fields where I've got to try to sit, you know, without a tiny little space for the parents to sit or the fans. No fans, just parents. And I'm sitting.
1: If there's a fan there without a kid. They're a pervert.
0: Right. They should be on a watch list. I'm sitting in this chair. It's the first time I've ever put this thing together because it's one of those.
1: Yeah, I'm surprised you even had folding
0: chairs. It's not a folding chair because those are not cool, apparently. It's like I have a beach folding chair. This is one of those ones that's got like rods you got to pull out.
1: Yeah.
0: You know what I'm saying?
1: Allie? Little cup holders?
0: No cup holder. I didn't get the nice one. Apparently, there's ones that are real nice. They're a little shade that goes up.
1: Yeah, those are nice.
0: This thing was dinky. But it was real small, and I set it up, boom, boom, boom, pull all the little poles out, put it down, sat on it, felt a little rick.
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2: And I shift myself in a way where apparently the one leg of the chair, which I didn't put in properly, completely collapses. To now the whole chair tips backwards. I tip backwards onto the field of another game. As the ball is coming my way, where the ref has to blow the whistle and stop the game that's happening behind me.
3: Oh, my God.
2: And I now hear the sounds of a ref saying, "Man on the field." They stop the game. The kids are looking at me. Now the parents are now noticing what's happening. They're all laughing because I've fallen backwards. And that's when comes out.
3: Oh, no.
2: Not silent because now I couldn't muffle it anymore.
3: So you fell and then farted?
2: Yes. Tipped backwards, stopped an entire soccer game, and then farted.
3: Now you're the real spirit leader.
2: And then I had to slowly stand myself up. No help.
3: Fumbling with your chair. What is your wife doing? She's pretending she doesn't know you.
2: She's laughing very loudly at me as well. Didn't stand up off of her chair to help, by the way. Just laughed and then told my daughter, who was sitting on the sideline, "Look at Daddy. He just fell out of his chair." That's all I got. No help, no support.
3: And then they had to stop the game. Sad man on the field.
2: Yeah,
3: sad man.
2: So just letting you know, I think that's a new... As I was propping myself up, I realized this is my new low.
3: Chair permanently broken?
2: No, it wasn't. No, I just didn't properly lock the leg.
3: Okay, so that was a you problem.
2: It was a me problem. Okay. Can't blame the chair. I wish I could. Johnny doesn't know is next. If you'd like to play and win, call now.

0: The Kegger.
1: All right. Johnny is ready to go. One question. It's time for Johnny Doesn't Know.
2: Johnny doesn't know.
3: And I was like, okay.
2: Oh, Johnny doesn't know.
3: I didn't know Vegas was like in Nevada for like a while.
2: Johnny doesn't know. Johnny doesn't know.
3: Gelato sounds like Jello.
2: Johnny doesn't know.
3: It like goes wiggles.
1: Say good morning right now. There's someone brave enough to call and compete. This is Peter. Listening in Studio City, California. Good morning, Peter, and welcome to K-Rock. Hi.
4: How you doing, Stud City?
1: Doing just fine. Stud City, hey. Representing.
0: What you know about Stud City,
1: Here we go.
5: Nothing.
1: Ellie is not
5: I
1: allowed
5: know
1: to
5: nothing
1: Stud
5: about
1: City.
5: It.
1: Here's a question for Johnny. Johnny, a lot of people hiding under trees these days to try to get some shade from the sun. So we have a tree question for you, Johnny.
0: Okay, yeah, trees.
1: Will Johnny know what fruit grows on an oak tree? There's only one type of fruit that grows on an oak tree. Now, Johnny is a fruit, so will Johnny know this? Yes or no, Peter?
4: No way.
1: All right. He says 0% chance. If you're right, you're coming with us to the Endless Summer Kegger. Johnny, we're talking oak tree now.
5: Your doppelganger.
0: Oh, because it's big? Oak trees are big?
1: Big
0: and tall?
1: Big and dumb.
0: Big, tall, and brown?
1: Yep.
0: Is that what you mean?
1: That's right.
0: Call
1: that's
0: me a churro, baby.
1: That's what Ali said.
5: Well.
0: Yeah. Oak tree, where do they have those at? Oh, they're not in L.A., are they?
5: Well, there's tons of them in California, yeah.
0: But not in L.A., though.
5: No, there's plenty in L.A.
0: Damn, what do they grow? Or which fruits do they have? Well, the fruits that grow on trees, apples for sure.
5: Oh, man. We'll start from the beginning?
1: You're alphabetical.
0: I mean, I don't
1: know. Things that grow on trees.
5: Apples, bananas.
0: On an oak tree? Oh, you shouldn't try to screw me and say nuts, like peaches or something like that.
1: Is it peaches under the nuts category, or do we move
0: on? Yeah, because peaches got nut inside of them. So I'm going to say, yeah, peaches grow on oak trees.
1: Excuse me, you think peaches have a nut inside of them?
0: There's something inside
1: a
0: of
1: seed.
0: Peaches. Oh, a seed, yes, that's what it is, a seed.
1: It's a pit, technically.
0: Oh, a pit?
1: Be right, but it started, yes.
0: Well, goddamn, what is it? Pit? Seed?
5: It's definitely not a nut.
1: All right, so...
0: There's something inside of a peach.
1: Hand me one of them cashew peaches, so I get to the cashew. All right, Peter, you said Johnny wouldn't know. I think you're pretty strong about that. Johnny. You were in the right category when you started with A's.
0: Oh, apples. Acorns.
1: That's the one.
0: Acorns. That's a nut, though. That's not a fruit.
1: Hold on,
5: I know.
1: Peter.
5: I was surprised you said fruit.
1: Peter?
5: I would consider that a nut.
1: Well, according to the tree experts, the arborers, Allie.
5: The arbors?
1: Arborers. Takeaways next.

0: One question only, stands between you and access to the endless summer kegger. Entering the K-Rock studios right now is a man who was at the Just Like Heaven Festival but had to take a break because he had a migraine headache. He said he had too much D that day and it hurt his head.
1: Yeah, screwed me over big time, man.
0: So he's going to be in here now, and he is the co-winner of the Dumb Off from last week. Did that change your life at all? Did you wear the sash around the show, or are you going to save that for the big Endless Summer Kegger?
1: I guess we're going to save it for the

0: Finale Show. That'll do it for us. Don't worry. Sluggo's in here in just a few moments with another chance for you to hop on that brand new standby boarding list if you'd like to go see Weezer in Boston and get an autographed guitar signed by the band. Although it doesn't say here signed by Weezer. It just says an autographed guitar. So it'd suck if we're the ones signing it. I think it's Weezer probably.
1: Even if they ask us, we'll just sign it Weezer.
0: Yeah, yeah. Don't worry. So you got that to look forward to. Plus tickets to see Weezer right here, crypto.com. And we will get you into that trip every single day this week, 9, noon, 3, and 6, including tomorrow morning, until we get to give that trip away. All right, takeaways from today's show. What do we got?
1: Well, let's see. 818, my takeaway is Fat Al got skunked.
0: Oh, man, Fat Al. Worthy contestant.
2: Keep his mouth shut.
0: Sadly, the guy got skunked right in the mouth.
1: 650, my takeaway is being scared of murder might ruin your future.
0: Mm-hmm.
1: 323, Paul!
0: Paul! Doorbell. Doorbell. That was a tribute. Beautiful tribute to that.
1: 909, my takeaway is Klein is on the Irvine spectrum. I think that's Jake, who's on the Irvine spectrum and every other spectrum. 818, my takeaway is next show hang is at Ojos Locos.
0: Oh, man. Let's get that on the calendar ASAP.
1: 909, Klein double fists at Trader Joe's.
0: Double baskets, baby.
1: 818, Pasadena is the Italy of America. Is the Italy of America. And 213, my takeaway is Johnny's full of the D.
0: What's your takeaway from today's show, Vanessa?
3: Restaurants where you go to cheat.
0: Restaurants where you go to cheat. That's a good takeaway. Johnny, takeaway?
4: How hot was it today? You don't get it? That's when Omar was stuttering when he was asking you a question.
5: I did do a major stutter.
0: Oh, yeah, that's
4: yeah, you guys just totally glossed over it.
5: Okay, yeah.
1: We'll have to find that.
0: We'll
1: thank
0: find
1: you, Johnny.
0: That
1: I thought that was still the D talking.
0: Sorry, there's a bunch of semen coming out of Johnny's throat right there. Sorry about that. Jake, do you have a takeaway?
2: Yeah, speaking of that, shout out Dr. Gape.
0: Dr. Gape, shout out. Omar, you have a takeaway?
6: Boring.
0: All right, we'll take that. Allie, takeaway?
1: My takeaway is always the analer, never the analed.
0: That was a theme show today. Who knew, huh? Usually is.
1: That usually theme, the theme is anal.
0: The theme is mediocre. I'll do it again tomorrow. Try to do it better. If you need us in the meantime, you can find us, I don't know, Instagram or something.
1: Sure.
0: We're at Klein Allie Show. There's also a goat line there for you to use. If you'd like to leave messages, have at it. You can find us there as well. It is 844-956-GOAT. All right, goodbye.
7: 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Klein and Allie, it's just okay.
0: Wow.
7: Klein and Allie, it's just okay. Just okay. Doo-doo-doo.
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Somber here just celebrated a mighty big anniversary the other day. It was the one-year anniversary of the release of his debut album, and he said, going from writing these songs alone in my bedroom to the album being on the shelves of every store in the world, being on SNL, it's life-changing. So don't let anybody tell you you can't do it. It won't happen for you. It was 1 year ago...

Mini Sluggo on KROQ, and this is a little upsetting, y'all, but Weezer have taken a perfectly good guitar and scribbled all over it. And we want to give you this signed guitar and also send you to see them in Boston, thanks to K-Rock's Road Trip USA. 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
1: Hey, it's Eric from The Paradox, and this is our new song, I Kinda Like That. It's about being in a toxic relationship, but being right where you want to be. The world famous K-Rock.

0: That.
1: You like that, huh? Well, no wonder. What a damn good song from The Paradox called I Kinda Like That, Sluggo, on KROQ. Did you see those guys shouted out Carson Daly on their Instagram just the other day? They said, somebody call Carson Daly, and attached it to that song. You know, Carson used to work here at K-Rock, and he was on our little podcast that I do with Kevin Ryder and Kat Corbett recently. Carson Daly was on 3/4 Human. And of course, we ended up talking about Jed the Fish and how cool Jed was.
2: Like, first week at K-Rock, and he was on the air. Like, he had been talking about the new guy was, like, drinking down adults. And I answered the phone, and he's just like, you're late. Get up here. And so I went in, and, like, that was that. Like, I relieved Jed the Fish, and that was, like, the greatest thing ever. And I remember I worked on Thanksgiving, and Jed and his dad walked in and brought me homemade Thanksgiving dinner.
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2: And like, I never forgot that. And just sort of sat with me for an hour.
4: Did he tell you that he was going to do that, that that was his plan, or did he just show up?
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1: No, I know. Yeah, I know. We promise no more 40 minutes of nonstop K-Rock. This is the last one. I swear. It's the last. We're going to throw the rest away. No worries. Weezer, Boston, Road Trip, You, destination number 8. 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And then when you win those, and I have a feeling you will, we're going to put you on the standby boarding list to go see them in Boston.
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0: Visa. We are giving out tickets to see those guys. Hi, K-Rock. Who are you?
1: Hi, my name is Kathy.
0: Kathy, how are you at cleaning things?
1: Not the best.
0: Not the best. Oh, well, you know, see, Weezer scribbled all over this guitar that you might win, and I was hoping maybe you could clean off all their writing on it.
1: Oh, never in a million years.
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1: Sweet!
0: And you might be going to see him in Boston if you win the Road Trip USA number 8.
1: Outstanding. I'm a Red Sox fan, true and blue.
0: Nice. Well, be sure to bring some Windex with you so you might clean some stuff on the trip. I'm thinking the bus is probably going to be pretty messy.

Who were those helmeted men? 90s at noon, world famous KROQ, Swole Monstrosity. Do you remember the movie SLC Punk? Exclamation point. It's from the end of the decade, around 1999, but it was about the 80s and being a Salt Lake City punk. It is your 90s movie assignment this week. It's got some damn good music in it. Fear, The Stooges, Ramones, Campervan, Beethoven, one of my all-time favorite bands. That is a very interesting cover in there as well by Suicide Machines.

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0: It's 90s at noon on the world famous KROQ. Yes, the 1990s were ridiculous, insane. Let's talk butthole surfers. Let's talk about Ween. Let's go smoke some pot, dash rip rock, king missile, detachable penis. And, of course, anything from presidents of the United States of America. What was up with that? Well, we were still really close to the 80s. I mean, it was the last decade. It had just ended in the 80s, as you know.
1: Completely bananas. They were, how would one say, bananas.
0: Another 40 minutes of nonstop stuff is coming up. The 90s at noon ain't over. You're going to hear some Korn before I...

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1: If you haven't stopped by K-Rock's social media lately, you're missing out on everything that got played on Locals Only last night. Our Rock to Freedom tickets we were giving away this past weekend. Details on the Endless Summer Kegger with Klein and Ellie. Weezer tickets for this week and how to get them. And, of course, the K-Rock secret word of the day, which is...
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0: Das New Fighters Fu, Anna's Window on KROQ. I am the Slug Monstrosity, and Megan Holliday is
1: here. Hello, Slug. Yay, how are you doing?
0: I am wunderbar. Now, I understand you were actually at the Hollywood Bowl show that those guys put on.
1: Dude, I had a spiritual experience watching Foo Fighters on Saturday night. It was so epic. I mean, I thought in my mind, I'm like, oh, this will be good, but it was better than I could have ever imagined.
0: And the LA Philharmonic playing along with the Foo Fighters?
1: It was so beautiful, you know, the conductor, Joshua Dudamel, he was like watching Elon Rubin, their drummer, and his mind was just as blown as all of us. And they played, you know, some rarities. There was a big fireworks spectacular at the very end when they played Everlong. They had an all-black choir. It just felt like this sense of coming together and diversity, and the vibes were really good. And it was just one of those nights that I needed.
0: Kevin was literally weeping when I was talking to him about it. I mean, he was literally in tears, you know? Last time that happened was when there was a really good car chase and it got cut off for the news or something.
1: He loves a good car chase,
0: Well, I'm so glad to hear that because I love Dave and I love the Foo Fighters. And what an incredible, what a weird thing. You know, here we are in 2026, and now Foo Fighters are playing with the Philharmonic.
1: I know, and they were saying that this was the first time ever that they've played the Hollywood Bowl.

0: crazy.
1: Which
0: I can't
1: is
0: even
1: wild
0: believe
1: to think
0: that.
1: About.
0: Yeah.
1: So I could tell that it was really meaningful for
2: sure.
1: those guys as well.
2: It's huge.
1: They were stoked and nice. Got to say hello to everybody afterwards. It was one of those very surreal pinch me nights for me. So,
0: well, I guess so for Kevin as well, because he hasn't even bothered showing up.
1: He has not bothered to show up. Nope. So everybody's stuck with me today.
0: Yay! Lucky you!
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They create an atmosphere. They make sounds that kind of feel dangerous. 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And their 7th annual Dia de los Deftones is coming up November 7th at Petco Park in San Diego. I go every single year, and it is always the best time. Bands like AFI, The Neighborhood, and many more will be there as well. I'm Megan Holliday. It is K-Rock.

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As time ticks by, still I try.

0: little disco dance party up in here almost Monday with their latest No More Regrets. Or No More Regrets if you're going to get a tattoo. They've got a new album. Thank God it's almost Monday. That's coming out on September 9th. And they're coming through to take over the In-N-Out Burger sound space on the 31st. So I will be getting you into that coming up in the 5 o'clock hour. But we have very important things happening at 3 o'clock. Your tickets to see Weezer at Crypto.com Arena and get on the standby boarding list for SHOT to see them in Boston. 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

0: 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Who is this?
1: Hi, this is Derek. Hi, Megan.
0: Hi, Derek. How you doing today?
1: I'm doing so much better now that I'm talking to you.
0: Yes, sir. Well, I hope you are ready for Weezer Mania because you're going to go see them at Crypto.com Arena and you are on the standby boarding list to see them in Boston.
1: Let's go.
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0: Hey, NFL fans, Netflix has can't-miss action this season, starting with the league's first-ever regular season game in Australia as the Rams take on the 49ers live from Melbourne. Then stick around for Netflix's first-ever Thanksgiving Eve matchup, a Christmas Day doubleheader, and a Week 18 finale. 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

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It is KROQ. I'm Megan Holliday in for Kevin Ryder. And I got a shout out. Derek in Lomita. He was the 3 o'clock winner for the Weezer tickets. Taking over Crypto.com October 24th. And he was saying that he is also very excited to get to see this band, Silver Sun Pickups, for the very first time. Because them, along with the Shins, are on the Gathering Tour with Weezer. So your next chance to win those tickets and get on the standby boarding list to see them in Boston will be at 6. This one's for you, Derek. It is KROQ.

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0: The vibes are always up with slightly stupid backseat driving, and this news story just came up in my Instagram feed.
1: California is now requiring all passengers to have a backseat driver's license, and many locals are already in the fast lane to get certified.
0: How is this real?
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0: 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I'm Megan Holliday, and coming up next, 40 minutes nonstop K-Rock.
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Temper City have been writing and producing for other artists for a really long time. They got in the studio and they accidentally made a hit song with this one, Self-Aware. And they did post a little snippet today. We will be getting a new song from Temper City in 5 days. I'm Megan Holliday. It's Kate Rock. No,

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6: 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Fire in Old Town Newhall took out several businesses, including a restaurant and a theater. 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
8: Well, since we are sending you to see Weezer in Boston on K-Rock Road Trip USA Destination number 8, I thought I would play one from their 20th studio album, which just dropped on Friday, being deemed the gold album. So this is the opening track. It's very classic Weezer, big crunchy guitars, instantly catchy. And Rivers Cuomo originally wrote it as a song called School Sucks for his son, but he eventually transformed it into a song about the music industry, feeling pressured to conform, play the game, and sometimes it's just easier to say yes to what everyone expects from you. And I sort of feel like this applies to the game of life. So here we go with Weezer, Say Yes. It is the 420 catch of the day on K-Rock. Everybody

They always deliver. That was the 420 catch of the day. Brand new sounds from Weezer. The song is called Say Yes, and it is off of their brand new gold album that is out in the world now. Your next chance to win tickets to see Weezer at Crypto.com Arena on October 24th and get on the standby boarding list for a shot to see them again in Boston and win a signed guitar. That is coming up at 6 o'clock at Megan Holiday. This is the world famous K-Rock.

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0: Simon Pola with Loser, although you are going to be a winner. Coming up in the 5 o'clock hour, I'm going to be getting you into our private show with Almost Monday in the In-N-Out Burger Sound Space on August 31st. I'm Megan Holiday. Well, are you brave enough to jump inside of an air taxi? Because here's what's happening.
1: AEG rolling out plans to build an air taxi hub in downtown Los Angeles in time for the 2028 Summer Olympic Games. All right, the Vertiport, that's what it would be called, will serve as a launch and landing site for Archer Aviation's Midnight aircraft. The company says it can cut hour-long vehicle commutes to just 10 to 20 minutes by air. The company hopes the air taxi will provide new ways for fans, athletes, and visitors to travel to and from downtown.
0: Well, as nice as that sounds, I can only think of about 98 things that could possibly go wrong.
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